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3: France reports around 1,000 additional deaths during last week's heat wave. In Germany, Berlin police used water cannon to cool down the crowds. The World Health Organization says Europe is the fastest warming continent and needs to do something more to protect people. Record-breaking heat expected here this week, reports ABC meteorologist Leslie Lopez.
4: Many states, millions of people under this dangerous heat wave. This is going to be a long, protracted event. We're looking at 103 degrees out towards Chicago as a heat index. Also out towards Nashville, 102, getting into Detroit, 97. That's all moving out towards the east to areas like New York, 103 by Wednesday, 106 by Thursday.
3: Yeah, but get this, a freeze warning. Yes, for below 32 across northeast Nevada. Can a democratic socialist message win nationally? New York City Mayor Zoran Mamdani tells ABC News yes.
5: And what these candidates offer is a vision that extends beyond the midterms. It extends beyond 2028. It speaks to what makes so many of us proud to be Democrats. It speaks to a vision that goes back to a New Deal understanding of what working people deserve. And I'll tell you that for too long, that kind of politics, you can only find it in history books, and we need to bring it back to the present day.
3: On the question of Israel as a Jewish state, he said that any state that privileges one religion over the other is one I can't tell you I support, whether it's Israel or Saudi Arabia or anywhere else. World Cup knockout round, SoFi Stadium, Canada, over South Africa. Wayne Cabot, ABC News.
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0: there and with the info, and I'm gonna pass it along to my my friend at Asus and see if they can figure this out, maybe look into this a little bit more. All right, 888-RICH-101, 888-742-4101. The website for the show is richontech.tv. We'll take more of your calls after this. Plus, we have more news to talk about. Let's see, what else is on my list here? I got to tell you about this Google search privacy changes. You probably got an email. You probably got a pop-up. I will explain why Google wants to now save your photos and your voice recordings and all this other stuff. I'll tell you the settings to check. Coming up right here on Rich on Tech.
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4: 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We're talking about the Peace Corps. With volunteers living and working in communities around the globe,

0: actually happen. Like, I cover them all the time. I do get the emails from people where they do say they've gotten scammed, but like, is this really happening? Like, are people being scammed on a daily basis?
1: They are, and we're not talking about it enough because there's so much shame wrapped in it, Rich, because people feel like they're responsible. They feel like they fell for something instead of feeling like the victim of a really highly personalized, effective crime. We've got to give the scammers a little bit more credit and blame and give the victims a little bit more empathy, because 30 million Americans in this country got scammed in the last 12 months. It's happening to everybody across demographics, and it's a growing problem.
0: All right, the book is called Dark Side of the Boom, How Scammers Hijacked the AI Revolution. 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Patrick, thanks for joining me today.
1: Thanks for having me, Rich.
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0: procession in Grand Junction, Colorado.
1: Comedian Bill Maher being awarded the Mark Twain Prize for American Humor tonight at the Kennedy Center, with President Trump not in attendance. A tarp covers where Trump's name was removed. Supergirl wasn't super enough to leap to the top of the box office this weekend.
2: Let's play!
3: Toy Story 5 picked up another $70 million in its second weekend, topping the box office after making the strongest debut of the year last weekend.
4: This does not look like this is gonna end well.
3: Supergirl was this weekend's big new release, but only managed to collect $38 million, below what Warner Brothers had been projecting.
5: I wish Nikki Freeman loved me more than anyone in the entire world.
3: And the low-budget horror hit Obsession took in just under $10 million 7 weeks into its run. Mike Dubusky, ABC News.
1: Canada advances in the knockout round at the World Cup, beating South Africa 1-0 today at SoFi Stadium in Los Angeles. Wimbledon begins tomorrow with Serena Williams making her singles return, but with some players limiting media appearances, accusing the All England Club of being too stingy with the prize money. I'm Wayne Cabot, ABC News.
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0: I do think you should be okay, because as long as they're not using your card for other stuff, which that's the other concern I have with random websites, but it sounds like that hasn't happened. You would have known that in 2 months. So go on the website, dispute that charge, and you know, hopefully you'll find these wings somewhere else so you can fly. I was just waiting for Bobo to look up when I said that. All right, coming up next, we'll talk about medical health tracking on all these gadgets and more Rich on Tech right after this.
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0: warning that if it were to fail, more homes could flood. Governor Andy Beshear declaring a state of emergency after at least four people were killed.
1: Israel renewing its attacks on Lebanon and in the Gaza Strip, where a 13-year-old girl is among the four people reported killed. Ukraine is bringing the pain to Moscow after five punishing years of attacks from Russia. Vladimir Putin today acknowledging a fuel shortage because of drone strikes by Ukraine. Canada beat South Africa 1-0. Canada's first knockout match victory in the World Cup, advancing to face the Netherlands or Morocco on July 4th. Wayne Cabot, ABC News.
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18: Billy Cunningham, the great American. Happy birthday, America. Coming up later will be the great Michelle Steeb, who's done quite a bit of work on homelessness, especially in Los Angeles. And what a fake and a fraud and a hoax. Millions of people living on the streets all over America. There's about 100,000 living on the streets of L.A. And there's a huge, shall we say, industry built up on keeping people homeless. Because that's how these activists get paid. The NGOs get paid, not by solving a problem, but by continuing it. After the break, we're going to have Darren Ward on. He runs Starfire, which is an oil company. And I've read some of the things he's written about down the road what's going to happen. This comes from the mouth of a Trump supporter. And most of us feel like for the first time since 1979, it appears that we have a president who's going to keep his word when it comes to Iran. And the more they send missiles here and missiles there, the more we knock them down.

This president will knock down 10 or more sites inside of Iran and keep doing that down the road. And also later on is the great John Lott to discuss the new CCW ruling of the Supreme Court on Thursday to see what's going on with them. And also later on is Dr. David Raznick. And this guy's unbelievable. He is saying in written form that ivermectin should be taken by those with stage 4 cancer with great success. And also later on is Sherry Carney to talk about the Epstein files and things of that character. Bill Cunningham, The Great American, with you every Sunday night.

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5: Billy Cunningham, the great American, of course, Darren Ward knows the oil business backwards and forwards. 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But the other kinds of fuels, the lubricants, are a different animal completely. And you heard from him how much difficulty is going to be in the future. So let's continue with more. Coming up next is John Lott, the expert on CCW, what the Hawaiian decision means for you, for me, and everyone else. 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And so I think John Lott's going to certainly fill in the blanks on that issue. Let's continue. 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

0: that. And by the way, most countries don't report murder data. Only a few countries do. Murders, homicides are murders plus justifiable homicides. It's never really been obvious to me why you want to lump those two things together.
1: Well, politically, it makes sense. Politically. Because guns are evil, and media wants guns. Well, look, up against the clock, we got to go. But crimeresearch.org has all the information. John Lott, may you and yours have a continuing great 4th of July weekend. And thanks for coming on the Bill Cunningham Show. Thank you, John.
0: Well, thanks for being there, Bill.
1: God bless. Crimeresearch.org. Thank you, John. Let's continue. Bill Cunningham with you every Sunday night.
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0: Dr. David Raznick, who has said in writing that ivermectin can take care of lots of forms of cancer. 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
0: Bill Cunningham, the great American. 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
7: Sherry Carney has her perspective, but one thing I hopefully was going to be brought out, who some was not friendly with Donald Trump, is that the best information we have is that Donald Trump, by any application of law and facts, have nothing to do with the Epstein. In fact, he was the one who turned Epstein into the local prosecutors in Florida. Has nothing to do with that. Nonetheless, we'll see what happens down the road. Let's continue with more. Michelle Steeb, who's an expert in homelessness, has some solutions in her mind, what should be happening, what could be happening, and what is not happening, especially in California and maybe in your hometown. Bill Cunningham, the great American, with you and all of the great Americans.

0: 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Someone like a Hank Aaron, or a Steve Jobs, a Dolly Parton, or even an Arnold Palmer or a Merle Haggard. Someone who said, I will not give up on my dreams. We've got plenty of those stories to share, underdog stories about an underdog country. I'm Lee Habib. 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
9: Bill Cunningham, the great American. Of course, in the state of California, there's many efforts now to expand the homeless spending without addressing the root causes thereof. And I think every major American city has a great or a little a problem with excessive compassion for those that are homeless without addressing the fundamentally underlying causes of all this. And no worse case than in California. Some of the numbers I hear are ridiculous. More than $100,000 per year per homeless person is being spent. And there's an industry built up around keeping the homeless homeless, because a lot of Americans are working in California.

0: federal funding climbed 300%, while homelessness rose 35%. The money was never the problem. The model was. And you say moving these dollars toward treatment and accountability will reverse the crisis. And let's hope that's the case. You know, many times, Michelle, Steve, I often say, all I have is hope. All I have is hope for a better day. And if we change the federal policy to the Biden-Obama model, we're going to explode homelessness again with no good results. If we stick with this Trump-fance approach, we're going to solve the difficulty to a large extent. Michelle, Steve, once again, thanks for coming on the Bill Cunningham Show. Michelle, you're a great American. Thank you very much.
1: Thank you, Bill.
0: God bless you. Let's continue with more. There's the answer. Have any responsibility, shall we say, and consequences. Even if you're mentally ill, if you're drug addicted, if you're taking heroin, if you're injecting your dog with needles to see if the batch of heroin is good or bad, that cannot continue. And we've tried this for 13 years, and it's not worked.
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8: 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A top Trump official telling ABC News the U.S. and Iran have now agreed to

0: There's tragedy. ABC's Melissa Adun in Utah.
1: There were several firefighters that were told that were trapped by the fire. They had no chance to escape. It was really difficult for them. And unfortunately, three of them were killed. Two others were hurt when they were trying to battle that blaze. And also Governor Cox from Utah sharing that this is heartbreaking news, calling them three heroes that made the ultimate sacrifice to protect the lives and communities along the Utah-Colorado border.
0: Rare moments of joy for rescuers pulling bodies out of piles of earthquake rubble in Venezuela. ABC's Marcus Moore.
2: They were able to save a man and his son who had been trapped under the rubble for several days. We also saw images of a woman who was rescued with her infant child. And so whenever there's a rescue, obviously, as you can imagine, it's a very emotional moment.
0: 50,000 still missing. Temps of 100 plus expected for tens of millions from the Midwest to the East Coast.
3: We're in for some brutally, brutally hot weather.
0: Succinctly said by New York Governor Kathy Hochul. 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
0: If you're traveling over July 4th week, Thursday the 2nd looks to be the busiest day. ABC's Andrew Dimbert says record numbers are expected despite these high prices.
9: While nearly 5.9 million people are expected to fly, the strongest year-over-year growth is actually coming from other modes of transportation, like cruises, trains, and buses. But driving remains the top choice, with about 85% or so of holiday travelers expected to take a road trip as fuel prices start to cool a bit. Still, the national average for a gallon of gas is up over 61 cents from a year ago. Meanwhile, traffic is expected to start to build in the later part of the week. Thursday could be the worst of it.
0: Can a Democratic Socialist message win nationally? New York City Mayor Zoran Mamdani tells ABC News yes.
10: What these candidates offer is a vision that extends beyond the midterms. It extends beyond 2028. It speaks to what makes so many of us proud to be Democrats. It speaks to a vision that goes back to a New Deal understanding of what working people deserve. And I'll tell you that for too long, that kind of politics, you can only find it in history books, and we need to bring it back to the present day.
0: On the question of Israel as a Jewish state, he said that any state that privileges one religion over the other is one that I can't tell you I support, whether it be Israel or Saudi Arabia or anywhere else. On the first day of the World Cup knockout round at SoFi Stadium, L.A., Canada sends South Africa packing. The U.S. plays Wednesday against Bosnia-Herzegovina. Wayne Cabot, ABC News.
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7: From ABC News, I'm Wayne Cabot. A top Trump official telling ABC News the U.S. and Iran have now agreed to stop attacking each other, that Iran will let ships go through the Strait of Hormuz, although we haven't heard from Iran after a weekend of fresh fighting. ABC's Selena Wang.
8: The threat level is still substantial, and that's what the United Kingdom Maritime Trade Operations is saying, which tracks security at sea. So what's clear from all of this is that it's going to be very hard to get traffic back to those pre-war levels, given the ongoing strikes that are happening there, as well as the dispute between the U.S. and Iran about what the MOU actually says.
7: There's less wind to fan the flames of so many fires with still zero containment across Utah. Into Colorado, where there's tragedy, ABC's Melissa Adun in Utah.
9: There were several firefighters that were told that were trapped by the fire. They had no chance to escape. It was really difficult for them. And unfortunately, three of them were killed. Two others were hurt when they were trying to battle that blaze. And also Governor Cox from Utah sharing that this is heartbreaking news, calling them three heroes that made the ultimate sacrifice to protect the lives and communities along the Utah-Colorado border.
7: Rare moments of joy for rescuers pulling bodies out of piles of earthquake rubble in Venezuela. ABC's Marcus Moore.
10: They were able to save a man and his son who had been trapped under the rubble for several days. We also saw images of a woman who was rescued with her infant child. And so whenever there's a rescue, obviously, as you can imagine, it's a very emotional moment.
7: 50,000 still missing. Temps of 100 plus expected for tens of millions from the Midwest to the East Coast.
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0: This is to every referee, umpire, and judge in high school sports. We want to say, we see you.
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5: From ABC News, I'm Sherry Preston. Fire and rain hammering parts of the country and turning deadly. First out west, where wildfires have been racing across parts of the Four Corners region. Evacuations ordered in Utah and Colorado. ABC's Melissa Adan is in Utah and says firefighters have been killed.
6: There were several firefighters that were told that were trapped by the fire. They had no chance to escape. It was really difficult for them. And unfortunately, 3 of them were killed. 2 others were hurt when they were trying to battle that blaze.
5: In Kentucky and Tennessee, more rain falling. The flooding now blamed for at least 5 deaths. Pastor Jesse Lanehart says floodwaters took his church away in Richmond, Kentucky.
7: It was bad because I tried to come down and check, and I couldn't even make it halfway down here. And by the time I turned around and went back, I was getting in pretty bad shape myself, rain-wise, you know, on the creek.
5: That summer heat being turned up across large parts of the country from the southwest and extending later this week into the northeast. Search and rescue teams still hunting for any survivors after the deadly back-to-back earthquakes in Venezuela. ABC's Marcus Moore at the foreign desk says it's a daunting job.
8: Some 60,000 buildings have either been damaged or destroyed because of these earthquakes. That's according to satellite data that was collected by researchers at Oregon State University. And it does give you a sense of the enormity of all of this. We don't know exactly how many people may be underneath the rubble.
5: The death toll, over 1,400 people. U.S. officials now say that Iran agreed to the latest back-and-forth attacks.
9: Just yesterday, Iran launched a series of missiles and drones at American military sites in the Middle East, from Bahrain to Kuwait. This after the U.S. struck multiple targets inside Iran. And those U.S. attacks were in response to Iran hitting an oil tanker in the Strait of Hormuz. All this risking the ongoing ceasefire.
5: ABC's Karen Hua, peace talks could resume tomorrow. You're listening to ABC News.
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0: suddenly raced into a crowd in a New York City park. ABC's Lucy Yang's in Brooklyn.
1: A three-wheel motorized bike went into a crowded park, leaving four in critical condition, five others in stable. The driver is also in stable, and we're told one of the victims is a 73-year-old man.
0: Witnesses say people were hit so hard they flew through the air. Vladimir Putin now admitting Ukrainian airstrikes have led to fuel shortages in Russia. A climb for charity in Great Britain. Princess Kate taking on the three highest spots in the nation.
2: Kate Middleton climbed these three high peaks in 24 hours, 10,000 vertical feet total, raising money for holistic cancer treatment.
3: Lots of people have asked me why I'm doing this challenge, and partly it's personal. I'm so grateful to be here, to be strong enough to walk these hills. But more importantly, it's to give something back.
2: The princess says she knows personally how difficult the challenge is for those living with cancer and for those who have survived it. Wayne Cabot, ABC News.
0: NASA is getting ready for a rescue mission in space. The $500 million SWIFT telescope, which has been scanning the heavens for decades, is at risk of burning up in the Earth's atmosphere. As soon as tomorrow, a robot may be launched to grab it and boost the telescope back up into a higher, safer orbit. I'm Sherry Preston, ABC News.
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Good evening, everyone. You're in the right place at the right time. This is Coast to Coast AM, blasting out of the Mojave Desert like a Scirocco, blazing across the land, slamming into your radio like a supercharged nanoparticle of unobtainium. Greetings from the boldest, bawdiest, most outrageous city in the world, the planetary capital of sun, fun, sin, sex, and secrets, my not-so-humble hometown, Las Vegas, Nevada. My name is George Knapp, your occasional host, designated driver of the airwaves, and moderator of tonight's upcoming cacophonous cavalcade of conversation. Let's shake it out there. Summer has arrived, as we all know, and in the desert southwest, that means heat, blazing, broiling, scorching heat. Southern Nevada already set multiple temperature records earlier this year, all-time records, that is. And, you know, I like heat, or obviously I wouldn't live here, but, man, it seems to feel less tolerable every year. Certainly much more difficult to grow things, you know, in a home garden, which I've tried. People who can afford it tend to get out of town during the worst of the summer temps. They'll go rent a condo somewhere, a place a little cooler near the ocean or bodies of water, and be gone for a month or 6 weeks and sigh. You know, I kind of like to do that myself, but not possible. Thanks to the miracle of air conditioning, Las Vegas has thus far managed to survive and occasionally thrive, though it's been economically bumpy of late for Sin City. The wildfires burning in rural areas near here are another regular feature.

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When the game is on the line, championship teams know the game plan. 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

0: World Cup ban zone there, screening matches. There were no World Cup games being screened at the time of the shooting. Lots of people expected to hit the roads and the skies this week ahead of the 4th of July holiday. Here's ABC's Andrew Dimbert.
1: While nearly 5.9 million people are expected to fly, the strongest year-over-year growth is actually coming from other modes of transportation, like cruises, trains, and buses. But driving remains the top choice, with about 85% or so of holiday travelers expected to take a road trip as fuel prices start to cool a bit. Still, the national average for a gallon of gas is up over 61 cents from a year ago. Meanwhile, traffic is expected to start to build in the later part of the week. Thursday could be the worst of it.
0: The Supreme Court hands down several decisions this week before ending its term for the summer, one of the biggest on birthright citizenship. I'm Sherry Preston, ABC News.
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5: A halt to hostilities. Good morning, I'm Gordon Deal, along with Nicole Murray, on this Monday, June 29th. Glad you could be with us. Here's what's up this hour.
6: Washington and Tehran agreed to end their recent fighting over the Strait of Hormuz. Peace talks are set to resume tomorrow.
5: Flash flooding is blamed for at least 4 deaths in Kentucky, while 3 firefighters have died battling blazes in Colorado.
6: Officials in Venezuela say 50,000 people remain unaccounted for following last week's devastating earthquakes.
5: And the Democratic civil war over the billionaire tax in California.
7: A lot of it, what Pulitzer says, and a lot of it goes to affordability. California is very expensive. There is a desire to have high-quality public services in California, but sort of decreasing appetite among the general populace to pay for that out of their own pocket.
5: Paul Kiernan at the Wall Street Journal on the divisive proposal heading to the ballot. Multiple reports this morning say Iran and the U.S. have agreed to halt recent hostilities in the Gulf and renew talks regarding their dispute over the Strait of Hormuz. Axios says talks are scheduled for tomorrow in Qatar. A return to diplomacy would follow several days of strikes and counterstrikes since an Iranian projectile hit a cargo vessel in the Strait of Hormuz on Thursday, with both the U.S. and Iran accusing the other of breaking an interim ceasefire that was agreed to on June 17th. Kansas Republican Senator Roger Marshall on NBC News.
8: The major war is over, and think of this as almost just a mop-up operation. We have to press them. If they strike us, we have to strike them back by 10.
5: In the meantime, Iran's foreign minister yesterday said Iran is solely responsible for managing the Strait of Hormuz under the Memorandum of Understanding signed with the U.S. 12 days ago. Separately, Israel says it has again hit Hezbollah terrorists in southern Lebanon, destroying underground infrastructure. Iran says the fighting in Lebanon must end if their wider agreement with the U.S. is to stick. At least four people have died after torrential rain unleashed flash flooding across Kentucky.

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16: Thanks for joining us. Welcome into Monday. Crude oil futures have tumbled to about $72 a barrel, way down from nearly $120 a barrel during parts of the conflict with Iran. So why haven't gasoline prices tumbled as well? The national average stands at $3.86 a gallon. Well, gas prices don't move in lockstep with crude oil, as we've learned. The oil and gas industry argues that there's nothing unusual about the gap between falling oil prices and retail gas prices because it always takes time for pump prices to adjust to swings in the oil market. The Energy Information Administration says crude oil, by the way, accounts for roughly 57% of what we pay for regular gas. Meanwhile, a proposed class action lawsuit filed in California accused Marathon Petroleum, Circle K, BP, Walmart, Speedway, and other gas retailers of unlawfully using artificial intelligence technology to set prices in the state. President Trump says oil companies are price gouging their customers and has asked the Department of Justice to look into it. 8 minutes now in front of the hour on This Morning. Once again, here's Nicole Murray.
17: And now, the three big things you need to know. Number one.
18: U.S. officials say that Iran and the United States have agreed to halt recent hostilities in the Gulf and renew peace talks regarding their dispute over the Strait of Hormuz. Pennsylvania Senator Dave McCormick on Fox News.
19: It's confusing, the fog of war, because there's lots of different groups in Iran. Their communication's unclear. But the president's made clear it's tit for tat. If they're going to impose violence and weaponry on the Strait, that they're going to get hit back, and they're going to get hit back hard.
18: Reports say peace talks are set to resume tomorrow in Qatar. That is according to Axios.
17: Number two.
18: Three firefighters have been killed and two sustained burned injuries while fighting wildfires along the Utah-Colorado border. Utah Forest Service official Paige Pagnuco.
20: Safety is always the number one priority, regardless of the incident you're on. And any death is a significant impact. We're a large family, and we feel that deeply.
18: The Wildland Fire Service added that the largest blaze, the Cottonwood Fire, has burned more than 144 square miles.
17: Number three.
18: Two women and a toddler have been found fatally shot in a Jackson, Mississippi home. Police say the shooter from Saturday's incident remains at large and is considered armed and dangerous. Rescue teams are racing against the clock to pull survivors from the rubble in Venezuela, 5 days after two powerful earthquakes hit the country. The government has reported at least 1,450 deaths. Schools will be closed for another week as recovery efforts continue. The remains of at least 117 dogs have been found on the grounds of a California no-kill animal shelter, many of them with gunshot wounds. Officials say they found 21 canine skulls, hundreds of bones, and other remains during searches at Miranda's Rescue Animal Sanctuary in Fortuna after the sheriff's office was tipped off by

0: a pair of animal advocates. A new WalletHub study has ranked New York City as the absolute worst city in the United States to start a career. The city placed dead last due to the cost of living, commuter challenges, and a highly saturated job market for entry-level roles.
1: Ew, yeah.
0: I would have thought the opposite. Like, isn't this the city where everyone goes when they're looking to, like, get their big break and all that? Like, now it's the exact opposite?
1: I guess if you have 10 roommates, you can afford rent. That'd be problem number one.
0: And there's the solution, sort of, kind of.
1: Yeah, in your 100-square-foot apartment. 6 minutes now in front of the hour.
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0: people compared to last year. Experts say it's likely connected to the end of federal subsidies for premiums and the much higher cost for those who cannot get health insurance through work. Sherry Preston, ABC News.
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6: Fighting stops for now. Good morning, I'm Gordon Deal, along with Nicole Murray, on this Monday, June 29th. Glad you could be with us. Here's what we have for you this hour.
7: The U.S. and Iran have agreed to end recent skirmishes over the Strait of Hormuz, with the two sides holding peace talks tomorrow.
6: Flash flooding in Kentucky has killed at least four, while wildfires in Utah and Colorado have taken the lives of three firefighters.
7: House Speaker Mike Johnson plans to send a bipartisan housing bill to President Trump, even though he has vowed not to sign it.
6: And the early stage clinical trial to see if a drug can essentially make our cells younger.
8: But the goal of this drug is to treat eye disorders, including glaucoma, which can cause blindness. And it does so by essentially what they call partially reprogramming old cells. And in this case, it's trying to restore function in neurons that connect the eye to the brain.
6: Caitlin Owens at Axios on the do or die moment for longevity medicine. Multiple reports this morning say Iran and the U.S. have agreed to halt recent hostilities in the Gulf and renew talks regarding their dispute over the Strait of Hormuz. Axios says talks are scheduled for tomorrow in Qatar. A return to diplomacy would follow several days of strikes and counterstrikes since an Iranian projectile hit a cargo vessel in the Strait of Hormuz Thursday, with both the U.S. and Iran accusing the other of breaking an interim ceasefire that was agreed to on June 17th. Louisiana Republican Senator John Kennedy on Fox News.
9: It would be nice to have some help from other countries in the world that depend on the Strait of Hormuz for their oil.
6: In the meantime, Iranian Foreign Minister Abbas Araghchi yesterday said Iran is solely responsible for managing the Strait of Hormuz under the Memorandum of Understanding signed with the U.S. His comments are at odds with American arguments that the deal does not give Iran control and that navigation must be unimpeded. At least four people have died after torrential rain unleashed flash flooding across Kentucky. Emergency crews continued searching for survivors yesterday as officials worked to assess the damage. Governor Andy Beshear said the storms dumped up to 8 inches of rain in parts of the state, prompting more than 60 rescues and evacuations.
10: Bridges have been wiped out, entire roads have been wiped away, and there is still standing and moving water. And sadly, at least one of our deaths was because someone attempted to drive through it.
6: Emergency responders carried out water rescues from flooded vehicles and homes throughout the weekend. Five search and rescue teams were deployed to Madison County, where high-axle vehicles were being used to reach stranded residents. In Madison County, three adults died in the flooding, one in a car and two in a basement apartment. Another person

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0: United States Deputy Sheriff's Association is a national nonprofit and America's largest non-governmental provider of services to law enforcement. 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

0: restroom at his shows after one attendant pooped on the floor of the Philadelphia venue during his performance.
1: What?
0: Yeah, yeah. 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
1: What's...
0: They don't want to miss the show, so they don't leave. So then they... Yeah, no. Yeah.
1: Stop. 6 minutes now in front of the hour.
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0: Pleasure with us. A stranger is being praised for saving lives during a house fire in Fort Worth, Texas. Leon Segura wasn't a neighbor, not even from the area. NBC 5 News says he was simply driving home when he saw the flames and heard screaming. So he pulled over, ran toward the burning home, tried to kick in the front door. But the intense heat made it impossible, so he went to the back of the house where he found a large glass door and punched his way in, suffering cuts to his arm and hand. Wrapping a bandana around his face to shield himself from smoke, he entered the home and quickly found two young girls nearby. One by one, he carried them to safety. Firefighters eventually rescued two other children. Another child perished in the flames. Two adults and another child escaped without injury. The two girls Mr. Segura rescued were airlifted to burn units in critical condition. Officials say there's no doubt they survived because of his heroics. For Nicole Murray and Mike Gavin, I'm Gordon Deal. 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
4: And a happy Monday morning. It is the Ag Meter, Nick Papagni, along with Sir Josh. Sir Josh, how was Sir Josh's weekend?
5: That was beautiful, Nick. How was yours?
4: It really was beautiful. The best weather ever. I can't remember a time in June where it's been this cool at night. So, yeah, enjoying the weather. We do know, we keep thinking, every expert we talk, that July and August is going to be hot this week. This is America's birthday week. How exciting.
5: Super exciting. 250 years old.
4: So I think when we do our 300th birthday, you and I, right here, I think we do a live somewhere with fireworks right around us. We'll do something like that.
5: I think we need to keep you away from the fireworks, bud.
4: Probably true. Probably true. But a lot going on in California. I know we're going to have a new gas tax coming on in July. We'll just keep an eye on that. I know my daughter just said gas in Dallas is $3.03 a gallon. We're jealous on that because it's still in the high five range here in California. We're always going to be $2 higher than anybody else. It's just how it is as we go. Now, we get a new governor, that might not happen, but right now it looks like it's just going to continue.
5: Well, yeah, they just have so many taxes stacked on it in California. You have your gas tax, but then you also have the state sales tax, and you have the underground storage tax. They could tax anything in this state.
4: Well, I think with all the fraud and all the corruption going on in California, it has to pay for something, all right? So that's just what California does. That's the game plan. Well, we got to continue to pay for our game, or for the people maybe coming over who, whatever it is, they have to pay for it. And this is how they do it in California. We just keep raising taxes. People get upset. We're gonna the new billionaire tax is going to be talked about. It just continues in California. But how about the farm bill? What's the latest?
5: Yeah, well, last week the Senate released their text draft of it. So now that'll go to the Senate Agriculture Committee to review it and mark it up. And then they will release a finalized Senate version, at which point Congress and the Senate will get together and kind of negotiate on their two different versions and hopefully come to an agreement. And then they'll ratify it and send it to the president's desk for signature. So it's another big step in the journey. You know, we're not there yet, but a lot of the ag groups came out over last week and over the weekend, you know, commending Senate on getting that first draft released. I will say, unfortunately, on Prop 12, the Senate version did not really include anything to stop California for our pork producers.
4: Yeah, that's true. We'll keep an eye on that. Also, the SNAP program's been in the news as well. I think we're just trying to figure out how much corruption's going on in there. So if when you hear, oh, they're taking SNAP away from people, they're not. They want to just start fresh and make sure you qualify for the SNAP program. That's all that is. So don't believe the mainstream media when you hear stories like that.
5: Yeah, exactly. It's just about making sure that we're getting the money to the people that actually need it, and that we're not spending money on people that don't. And I'm one for all for it. I know I get people mad at me, even, you know, in my own

0: circles when I try to have that conversation, and they think that you're just, you know, making it harder on poor people, but that's not the case. It's honestly, it's so that we can have the money to help the people that need it and not see that money get wasted on people that don't.
1: And we're also going to keep an eye on the Save America Act. We this is an 85-15% that people believe that we need to have fair elections in the United States, and especially California. So we'll keep an eye on that. It's amazing that this is even a thing, but we'll keep an eye on that. Now, Friday, if you're just driving and you didn't hear it at the Friday show, we had Roger Isom. He's the president of the Western Tree Nut Association, talking plastic. And again, the rest of the United States is sometimes, Joff, I think they've had enough. Okay, we're going to work with California anymore. We're going to sue California for all the regulations that we have to do to work with California. And Roger Isom did a great job talking plastics.
0: Yeah, and it's also just one more law that's going to continue to drive producers and businesses out of California. It's sad to see, and it's honestly just a head scratcher that they think that this makes any sense at all.
1: Yeah, well, I think California in 2032 or whatever year, fantasy year, it's never going to happen, they would have 100% plastic recycle everywhere in California. Think about that for a minute. That's never going to happen. And I think the rest of the United States knows it's not going to happen. So they're calling California out on this. As you know, when you go to a grocery store, everything, every aisle is plastic, plastic, plastic. Meat, bread, Twinkies, I don't care what you buy, it's got plastic. But you leave the store, they don't give you a plastic bag anymore. You have to do a paper bag. We'll kill our trees, but we'll sell them better that we have no more plastic bags leaving the store.
0: Yeah, I mean, and it's another silly thing. It's like how we got rid of all of our straws. You know, you don't hardly see straws anymore. You get like those sippy cup lids. And I wish I could go back and, you know, get one of those old, like, the lids and the straws. And I swear, like, those new sippy cup lids, they're so much more plastic. I think if you put both of them on like a gram scale and weighed, because when it was a straw, it was a really thin plastic lid and then a little straw, and I bet if you weighed that amount of plastic versus one of those thick sippy cup lids they're handing out everywhere now, I bet there's more plastic in the sippy cup lid.
1: Don't tell anybody, but you know what I do? I get those sippy cups you're talking about. I somehow, somewhere in the restaurant, they have straws. I go grab a straw, shove it in the sippy cup because I have to have a straw. I don't like those corrugated straws either. I will never use that. It hurts my mouth. I don't even like that as well.
0: Oh, those are awful. No, I have like a nice handful of plastic straws in my center console of my truck. So when one of these places won't give me a straw, I go out to the truck and grab my own, and it's a plastic straw all the way.
1: 100%. I'll have a load in my car just in case I need to go to a restaurant and they don't have a straw. So I think people are getting back to normal straws. But when we come back, part two of an outstanding interview with Roger Isom. You're going to love this because he doesn't hold back on your Magic Monday morning. We will be right back.

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2: 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Josh, another quick story we didn't really discuss, but I always love when the federal government is taking care of California.

0: California more than our California politics people. But the EPA is investing, making America healthy again, with some improving drinking water.
1: Yeah, I think it was like $1.6 million for California that USDA. It was the second most behind Texas. So, yeah, they're investing money to improve our drinking water in rural communities. Isn't that nice to see somebody care about our water?
0: We definitely love that. Thank you, federal government. Thank you to Lee Zeldin. Keep cranking us up. We just want to make sure the money goes, because we've seen money sneak and hide away from some of these things where I think our government will take that money and put it somewhere else. So let's make sure we got to stick to the plan. Well, Roger Isom, he's the president, so many presidents, from the Cotton Ginners, from the Western Tree Nut Association. Great interview. Let's go to part two. Talk with Roger Isom, and I appreciate you taking the time today, the president and CEO of the Western Tree Nut Association and California Cotton Ginners and Growers Association. Roger, I love you because you tell it like it is, and I want all our great listeners out there to understand what farming and ag has to go through. This whole plastic thing, a Nebraska Attorney General Mike Hilgers is leading the coalition of 17 Republican states. Enough with California. I mean, the corruption going on in California alone, what do you think happens with this whole plastic thing in California?
2: I wish I knew. I think the one thing that's and I think we're going to see with this is you're disrupting interstate commerce, right? It's just like the farming, the proposition where you have to have so much space for whether it's, you know, poultry or, you know, your pigs and hogs, where the other states are trying to sell into California, say, you know, we either have to change our thing. I raise hogs in Iowa, and now I've got to change my configuration to meet California. Well, either I don't sell there, or you're disrupting interstate commerce. I think that's where these guys have a leg to stand on, because it's completely disrupting it. And California is a large market, right? There's a lot of people that live here that are demanding, you know, goods and produce and that. It'll be interesting to see how the courts look at this. I hope they see it the way that it should be, and that this should be something that we look at a national level, not letting these individual states come up with these crazy regulations that really, it's not just, you know, impacting those guys. It's devastating us here that have to live with it at the ground level. It's not fair. So hopefully that they're successful. I don't have a crystal ball. I think there's merit to their arguments, and I hope they're successful.
0: Well, we do know if Steve Hilton becomes governor, this will all change like in a heartbeat. But I'm trying to get Becerra on the show because I want to see what his plans are for the farming and ag world. So far, all I hear is that we hate Trump. Trump, we're going to sue Trump. We're going to Okay, enough's enough. Trump has nothing to do with California. I want to know what you're going to do, but I think if I'm the federal government, I'm going to say, listen, California, you do it yourself. You think you know it all? Go for it. And you'll get hurt, you and me.
2: Yeah, if you do, the first question I'd ask about is, you know, what are you going to do about water? We have a real opportunity. We just had the regional administrator from EPA out here, and it was on an air quality issue. But what he kept bringing up was that he had been in the Oval Office with the federal EPA administrator Zeldin and with President Trump, and all Trump wanted to talk about was water. And he said, you know, the conversation has now come up in two meetings at the White House about raising Shasta. I had put that out of my mind. I just think that's never going to happen. And now we've got an administration that has put money into sites, has put money into helping with subsidence, right? Whether it's the Frank Kern Canal or the Delta Mendota conveyance system. Now they're talking about raising Shasta, which is absolutely necessary if you want to try to, you know, help with the Delta, but also help get water back down here where we need it. That is absolutely critical, and that's a great solution. And it scares me to death that we don't take advantage of that. And I'd like to see what he said. You know, what I've heard so far is not encouraging. And I know a lot of groups have already resigned to the fact that, hey, the voter registration is Democrat, so we're going to support Becerra. And that just kills me. I don't think Becerra has done us any good since he's been, you know, when he was here. He did no good at the federal level from an ag perspective. And I'm not optimistic at the state level that there's anything good going to come out of that administration. So I might be an outlier, but I'm just telling you, that's what I see. And to me, the biggest thing is voter turnout. You know, it's horrible here. When you look at the number of registered voters, and it really goes for both, but if Republicans and ag want to see Hilton, you got to

0: out. You got to get people to turn out and vote. We can make this a hell of a race if every Republican went out there and voted. So that's, I'm going to stay with there because I've seen what, you know, I've been doing this for 34 years. I've seen what the last 20 years under a Democrat administration, what it's done and where we're at. And I've seen guys go out of business and move to Texas and move to Idaho. And I hate to see it because this, we have the best growing conditions in the world. This is where we need to farm. We do it right. And we do it the best, highest quality, highest yields. This is where we need to farm. And I just can't see it continue to go down and down the way we've been doing.
1: I think more people are not like Roger Isom. I think we're not going to, you know, stand for all the bad things going on in California. We're stepping up to the plate. The mainstream media, we're not going to listen to them anymore.
2: Yeah, and I mean, what he's spot on with where he says, like, we've seen what we've been like under Democrat rule. We've done it. We tried your playbook, you know, for a sports reference for you. You know, if you have a coach, and especially you see it now in college ball all the time, but if you have a coach and season after season after season, he says, you know, I have this strategy. Don't worry. I'm going to make us the best team in the league. And season after season after season, the team is still terrible. Like, at some point, you're like, hey, we just need a new coach, and you fire him. And it's where we're at now. This playbook has not been working. We've tried it. We tried it your way. It is not working. It's time for a change.
1: No question. It's just like if you have a restaurant, you have a chef, and you get the same chef who trained from that guy, it's not going to work. So, yes, Roger's on his game. Let's take a break. We'll come back more with Roger Isom. We're on your magic Monday morning with the Ag Meaner, Sir Josh. We will be right back.
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1: Welcome back on your magic Monday morning with the Ag Meaner and Sir Josh. Remember, go to AgNet West for all our great interviews. This is a two-part. If you missed anything on Friday, we'll put this all together for you in agnetwest.com. Part two, let's go back to Roger. Roger Isom on his game today, the president.

0: and CEO of the Western Tree Nut Association and California's Cotton Ginners and Growers Association. Roger, you're on fire. We haven't fixed our water problem probably since 1950. But you're right. I think what will happen on the Democratic side is they're going to join forces. Every candidate is going to join forces with Becerra. We want to get the fair and balanced out because I think the mainstream media sometimes is so dangerous.
1: It is. I look at it from the grassroots. I see it every day. My members have to live with it. And what sounds good to Joe public, they have no idea the implications of the cost to do what this state is making us do. Funny, I used to have the conversation with my neighbors about air quality. Like, oh, you know, you guys need to buy the newest tractors and the newest trucks and stuff. But then when they realize that something that's out there that hasn't been talked about is the fact that the state has a mandate. They haven't adopted it yet, but it's in their plan that would make every single, it would basically ban any gas-fired appliance. So no gas-fired heaters, no gas-fired stoves anymore, no gas-fired dryers. Everything will have to be electric. And that any new thing, I think it's 2032 is when that goes into effect. And then 2036, some don't quote me on the dates because I don't remember exactly. You can't, if I have a gas dryer and it goes out, I can't go down to the appliance store and buy another gas one. I have to buy electric. Well, wait a minute. I only have a gas. Doesn't matter. You need to hire an electrician to come out there and wire your house so that you can put 240 in there to run that new dryer, or that new stove, or that new heater. And even though you bought that house 30 years ago and that's what you wanted, doesn't matter. And when I tell my neighbors that, they're like, you got to be kidding me. I'm like, yeah, welcome to our world. This is what we have to deal with all the time. But they have no idea that's out there. The state's been kind of keeping it quiet from everybody, but it's there. And at some point it's going to come out, and that's going to be a real eye opener to just how far this state has gone.
0: Looking at LA, city of LA, how maybe not to do things because everyone was pushing for solar for so long. And now the solar panels and the lithium batteries are on fire, like we talked about. And that it just, they can't even put it out. It's just bad air, bad air, bad air. It just keeps going since last weekend. Do you think people just start to realize, wait a minute, we got to rethink what we're doing, or we're just going to keep just going down the road doing the same thing?
1: Nick, I ask myself that all the time. I don't understand it. You know, again, they think it's a great idea, and yet we see these fires, we see these problems where we can't get rid of the old panels, and yet they just don't pay attention. It's like, yeah, no big deal. I don't know what point that we have the train wreck that wakes people up. Again, I think everybody wants clean air, everybody wants clean water. How do you get there, and what's the long-term thought process people go through to get to make what makes the most sense? Not there. It's missing, and I don't know how to answer that. I really don't. It's frustrating. My brother's with the city of Porterville, and they bought 10 electric buses in advance of that advanced clean fleet rule, and I called him. I said, hey, how are those doing? He goes, he said a few choice words, and he says, well, you can come see them all. They're out in the back. And we pulled every compressed natural gas one that we had in mothballs. All of them had over 500,000 miles. We put those back on the road, and they're the ones running. Not a single, not one electric bus is running. They're all parked in back, various issues. They can't get a replacement battery, and the battery that was in there that they need to replace cost them $16,000 to dispose of it. It's in the words of one of them, they're just boat anchors, and they're there. It's a complete ill thought out requirement and mandate, and the state doesn't care. It's not their issue. It's your issue. We just passed the mandate and never looked back at it. And it just amazes me that we continue to do this year in and year out.
0: You know, the funniest thing to me is we want to be the most automated state, especially when it comes to ag, in the world. We keep talking about it. California, the most automated state. Gus, John Deere comes out with a driverless tractor going the field. Well, wait a minute. You guys can't use it. Well, wait, what do you mean? Yeah, I want you to be automated, but you're not going to be able to use it in California because it's too dangerous. But Roger Ice can send his kids on a wave mode to San Francisco down the freeway with no driver in there. But you can't use a driverless tractor in the field. It just, Cal OSHA said it's too

0: dangerous. That's the funniest thing ever.
1: It's funny, but it's absolutely insane. We have so many things on technology that we can do today, or we could do, I should say, that we're being limited by these ridiculous rules. I think that one, maybe there's some light at the end of the tunnel. I'm starting to hear Kalisha start to talk about it a little bit more, that maybe they're realizing just, you know, how ridiculous that is, as long as the safeguards are in place, because you don't want a worker injured by any stretch of the imagination. So I think it's just a matter of, you know, confirming the safeguards are there, and maybe that changes. But yeah, to consider, you know, that I can be on the open road and have these things flying around me, and yet I can't do it in the field, makes no sense. It's crazy.
0: It's a comedy.
1: It's the exact same technology. Yeah, it is.
0: It really is. I really think, Josh, this show is calling Cal Osha out to the wrestling mat about silly things like this, and I think eventually it's going to change, because the mainstream media for so long never called things like this out, and we are, and they're like, oh, God, boy, now the word's out. Maybe we should change it. I think it's going to change quicker than we think.
2: Well, and a lot of the ag groups are focusing on that one right now, and the Waymo cars, you know, just give us a leg up in the argument. So it's about time, I guess, is all I can say, and they need to start to just look through their rule book and be like, which ones make sense? It's time to take a red pen to California's rule book.
0: Well, Josh, they're never going to be called out. If no one says anything, nothing will change. Well, this show, we're calling you out. I was just in Arizona, as you know, what, 2-3 weeks ago. There's Waymos everywhere, and there's everywhere. So I just, it blows me away. I think eventually, when I talk to Shannon Douglas, the president of the California Farm Bureau, she thinks it's going to change as well, because we're starting to stand up to these silly regulations. Another thing, we got to stop the regulations in California, not only in farming. If I want to open up a business, we've got to make it easier to have a business in California. It's just, there's so many taxes and regulations that go in. People don't want to start a business.
2: Oh, yeah. It makes it so challenging, and you start to think, like, is this even worth it? Because it is. It just, the amount of rules and regulations, the T's, the I's, you got to dot and cross. It's insane, and we need to fix it. We need to stop adding new regulations. We need to look at what conflicting regulations we have now and look at what regulations don't make sense for California. And like I said, take a red pen to the rule book.
0: That last 10 minutes was a classic by Roger Isom, just on electric buses in Porterville. How they tried them, it didn't work. Now what do you do? Let's take a break. We'll come back more with Roger Isom. He's on his game today. Pull the truck over. We're going to have some fun. It's the Ag Meter, Sir Josh. We will be right back.
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0: Welcome back on your magic Monday morning. It is the Ag Meter, Sir Josh, talking with Roger Isom. There's so many things going on in California. I love Roger because he calls it how he sees it. Here we go. Roger Isom, we're talking with the president and CEO of the Western Tree Nut Association, Cotton Ginners Association. So, Roger, what's the rest of the summer look like? What can you tell our beautiful listeners heading into what we're going to probably get you on in September? But what do you think the summer looks like for all from what you're doing?
1: So right now the focus is the next 2 weeks is on some legislation that's still out there. The bill to ban pesticides contain PFAS is actually, it's being heard this morning in

0: Senate Environmental Quality, and then if it passes, which we probably think it will, it goes to Senate Ag. We don't know if it's this week or next week. That's a priority bill for us. There's some other bills that we're tracking. I think that's the big focus. And then the focus is going to turn to the elections. Certainly, you know, the governor's probably race number one, but there's a lot of, you know, borderline assembly and Senate seats that could go either way. I think a lot of attention is going to be spent on that. From a regulatory perspective, Cal-OSHA's got this gate regulation that is pretty impactful to ag, whether it's our processing facilities or our farms, irrigation canals and that, where we have to, we basically have to hire engineers to come and evaluate our gates and that put safeguards so that they can't fall over. That's a regulation we could spend a half an hour talking about, that there was one death and they threw everything under the sun out of, on us. And you'd have to have it inspected. This is just, you know, the swing gate out on the farm, right? You keep your cattle in, you protect people from driving down the canal bank. Might have to have all these safety things put on it. Even though we've never had an issue with it, we would not have to spend a lot of money on that. There's a advisory committee hearing next week, and then that's going to be heard later this year. There's on the cotton side, there's a pesticide treated seed hearing coming up later this month. Again, it's a California only reg out there. None of the other states are looking at treated seeds. This is stuff we treat to protect the seed from nematodes and things like that. We put it in the ground, absolutely no exposure to workers and that. And yet now DPR wants to put all kinds of regulations and requirements on it. So we'll see what happens with that regulation. You brought up rats, rodents. Well, one of the biggest things that DPR is looking at is the rodenticide regulations, where we can't bait more than 35 days straight, and we can't bait more than 105 days in a year. And that just conflicts with state and federal law, which basically, in every food safety regulation under the sun, where we have to bait continuously. And if we get audited by one of the auditing things or one of our customers and we don't have bait out there, that's an automatic, you're done, we're not buying from you anymore, or you're in violation. So that regulation is going to be supposed to come out later this year, or at least the first draft came out. We commented on it. We haven't seen the response yet, but that's another one that we're paying close attention to. So I think those are, you know, right now, probably the big ones. On the water side, San Joaquin Valley Water Blueprint has released the Unified Water Plan. And this is a very comprehensive plan. It looks at everybody and everything out there, from drinking water to, you know, surface water, to from municipalities to farms, and really identifies, you know, what is the true shortfall from SGMA, what's the shortfall from the surface water restrictions in the Delta, and starts to identify, hey, where can we fix this? You know, is raising Shasta's, building sites, raising San Luis, building Temperance Flat, building more conveyance, Cross Valley Canal, more groundwater recharge, really starts to put all that together so that we can go to Congress on a unified front and say, look, it's not just farmers. And you said it, right? You got all this development, right? Where are these people going to get the water? We need comprehensive solutions. Unified Water Plan is a step in the right direction. Still draft, so there's, you know, a lot of comments are going to go in on it and refine that. But I think that's a big one for the next couple of months that everybody in the water world is going to be taking a look at. And we've never had it. The states have their plan. You know, individual groups have their thoughts, but we've never come together as one. And I think that's, Unified Water Plan is a step in that direction to try to bring folks together and see if we can't really try to get on the same page. It's, don't get me wrong, monumental challenge there, but it's necessary. And we got a president right now that's focused on water in California. We have got to take advantage of that. That has not happened. Not had guys talking about since Kennedy, when they built San Luis and that. We just have not had that. And now we got a president that's very focused on California water. We have got to take advantage of it every chance we have.
1: You know, Josh, I used to do a sports show 3 hours a day. There's not enough hours in a day for all the farming issues we can talk about, you and I, because it just continues. There's so much in the farming world. And

0: Roger brings up so many great points.
1: That's incredible, hearing his laundry list of things that they're working on in the next couple of months, and the ridiculous rules, stuff with the gates like he was talking about, now with rodenticide baiting laws. Like, it's just incredible the stuff that's on his plate and stuff that's on farmers' plates every day, dealing with regulation and new legislation coming out of Sacramento.
0: I think this is the California way of getting rid of farming. Slowly choke all the farmers out there till they can't do it anymore. And then, you know what? We'll just get our food from China and everywhere else coming in, because we don't have to worry about it. We'll be green all over California. That's their plan.
1: But it's not even just farming. It's business in general. They're going to make it where no one wants to do business here. And if there's no businesses here, there's no way for people to work. And then there's no people that can live here. And I guess then it can just be one giant nature preserve.
0: Well, what'll happen? It'll just raise more and more and more taxes until people just leave. That's the game plan of California. We'll take a break because Roger Isom's on his game today. We will be right back.

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1: 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Prizes are non-transferable, redeemable, or exchangeable. Cash will not be awarded in lieu of merchandise or service. One entry per person per contest. Employees of the AGM Radio Group reserve the right to disqualify contestants who do not adhere to the contest rules. All prizes must be picked up by winner within 2 weeks of when the prize is won during regular business hours, Monday through Friday, 8:30 a.m. to 5 p.m., excluding holidays, at 3620 Sacramento Street, Suite 204, San Luis Obispo, California. All decisions, regardless of the circumstances, are final by the employees of the AGM Radio Group.
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3: Welcome back to your Monday morning with the Ag Meter, Sir Joss. This is one of the most powerful interviews we've had in a while with Roger Eisen. Part two of a great interview. Let's go back to the interview. We're talking with Roger Eisen. Brooke Rollins is out here like 3 weeks ago pushing for California farming. I love to see that. I met her out here. People listening right now, how fortunate we are to have guys like Roger Eisen battling for farming and ag. There's just no one like you, Roger. I love when you come on the show. The president and CEO of the Western Tree Nut Association and California Cotton Ginners and Growers Association. If they want to be part of your team, because right now I think you're future governor. I love everything you say. I'm on the Roger Eisen team. How do they join the Roger Eisen's team?
4: Go to our website, WTNA.org, and you can sign up there. There's forms on there. They can just reach out to me directly, and all of our information's on the website. That's the easiest way.
3: You're so passionate what you talk about, and I agree with everything you're saying, and I think we need more people like you in the industry. I want people who maybe don't know about farming and ag that are listening right now, you got to tell your neighbors, Roger, right? This is a now or never time for California when the election comes up. You got to spread the word.
4: Yeah, absolutely. I talk to my neighbors who aren't farming, aren't in ag, but, in some way or another, that we're all connected, right? Whether –

0: Maybe my neighbor works for an insurance company. Well, guess who some of their customers are, right? They're farmers. Maybe another neighbor works for a bank. I've got a neighbor next door to me that works at Fresno State and works in the ag department. You know, they're all at some way related to, or maybe even depends on agriculture. There's a connection there. They need to understand. And they're being impacted too, whether they understand it right now or not. You know, they go to the gas pump and put gas in their car or whatever. You know, what's that costing them? What they don't know or maybe not understand is just how much of that is California regulations and taxes that, oh, guess what? We're not paying in Arizona or Nevada. So absolutely, they need to get involved. They need to understand what this governor and what this whole legislature, what they do to us every single day. And it's unfortunate. And I understand it. You know, everybody's got their own things to do. But, man, oh, man, when you look at the bills that are being passed, and that it's everybody's got to start paying attention.
1: The red flag for me, Roger, is my daughter lives in Dallas, $3.10 a gallon, California. It's around, it's close to $5, maybe more.
0: Yeah. It's everybody wants to, you know, blame the deal with Iran, but it's way more than that. It's California, and you know, we're fixing to lose maybe another refinery. You know, when that happens, that will be a wake-up call, because the unfortunate part is if we don't have production here, our gas prices are going to go up. We see that with natural gas. And again, average person out there has no way of knowing that. But the minute natural gas, and a lot of that comes from New Mexico and Texas, and the minute it hits the California border, it goes up $1 or $2. And it's crazy, because I know that because we've monitor it for gins here in California and compare it to the rest of the country, and we're more than twice the cost of natural gas that all of our competitors are. And it comes down to California. Yes, there's added cost because the transportation to get it here, but the majority of it is California laws on the utilities and that make it more expensive. It is a wake-up call.
1: Roger, before we let you go, what would you like to say to our listeners heading into the summer and the election?
0: Get out and vote. And anybody that tells you, like, it's not worth voting, you've got to convince them to vote. And like I said, I know there's a lot of folks that have basically resigned to the fact that, you know, the Democrat margin out there is such that they're saying there's no way Hilton can win. I don't believe that. I don't think like that. And I just can't see us headed down that road again. So I think everybody needs to get out there and spread the word. Look, and if nothing else, look at the last 20 years and decide, you know, do you want another 4 years of that, or do you want to see some change? And that's where I'm at. You got to get people to go out there to vote for Hilton and look that way. It's the direction we need to go, because if not, somebody asked me the other day, said, Roger, what's the mission of the Western Tree Nut Association? And I think I shocked him, because I said, you know, the real mission of our organization and what I work for every day is that I hope my organization no longer exists, because all we do is rules, regulations, and legislation to help my members survive and comply. And I'd love to see the day where you don't need me anymore. And that's what our mission is to try to eliminate all this crap that these guys have to comply with and deal with. Because guess what? We grow pecans in every southern state. We grow pistachios, Arizona, New Mexico, Texas. And you know what? None of those states have an organization like ours. Sure, they've got guys that market, you know, pecans and pistachios and all that, but none of them that do rules and regulations. It's a shame we exist. And that's the honest to God truth. And so for me, we've got to make some change, because now it's not a matter of just of surviving. I mean, I've got guys, and I've, you know, we've talked about in the past, that have left the state. Yeah, maybe they're not growing almonds anymore or walnuts, but they're farming, and it's just not here. And if you want to get walnuts from Chile or China, or your grapes from Chile or Argentina, great. But they're using, you're worried about pesticides, right? Mexico just last year finally banned DDT. Like, if that's where you want to get your produce from, go ahead. It's not where I want to get it. I know what we use here. I know we have the conditions, right? They, you know, whether it's clothes that made in China using kid labor. I remember a test came up on cotton that was picked in Uzbekistan.

0: had blood showed up on the cotton fibers that were testing at the mill and traced it back to, in Uzbekistan, they have kids that handpick cotton, and because their hands are so tender, they get cut on the cotton bowl as they're picking that cotton out of there. Like, is that where you want to get your clothes from? Or do you want to get your clothes that are made of plastic and we have all this plastic contamination? No, we want it from cotton. And as we talked about a few minutes ago, we grow it the best here with the highest quality and highest yields. We want to see that continue.
1: Oh, Roger Isom, you're firing me up today. I love this. And Roger, I think sometimes that's the game plan from the environmentalists and the green people. They want to take farming away. Listen, let's bring it in overseas to come in. Everything will be just green environmentalists. We don't have to farm here anymore. And I think food security here is everything. This is why we grow the greatest food ever. We got to continue it. So if you're listening to this show, I'm hoping you have woken a lot of people up today.
0: Good. We need it.
1: Roger, this has been great. I appreciate you taking the time today. Again, if you want to join Roger and the Western Tree Nut Association, the Cotton Ginners, how do they do it?
0: www.wtna.org. WTNA.org. And just get on there, reach out to us through that. There's applications, there's contact information. That's the best way to get a hold of us.
1: Roger, you're one of my favorite people. I love when you come on. Let's do it again during the summer because you tell it like it is, and we need this. Roger, thank you so much.
0: Absolutely. Anytime, Nick.
1: Roger Isom, the president and CEO of the Western Tree Nut Association and the California Cotton Ginners and Growers Association. Thank you, Roger. This is why, Josh, this show is booming, because you're not going to see Roger Isom on any other mainstream media shows telling it the truth like this. So this is why this show is booming. We want you to listen to Roger Isom.
2: Yeah, and I think he really hit it home there at the end, and I think he made a great point. If you hear somebody saying, oh, I don't think it matters if I vote, like, please talk to them. Let them know that it matters more this year than ever before.
1: I think we need more farm days. We need people to stay away from mainstream media because it's dangerous, and we need more people like Roger Isom speaking the truth on farming. I'm hoping you enjoyed this today. This was 100% what's going on in the farming industry, from rats to plastic to water. He nailed it all. Cotton, we need our cotton still.
2: Yeah, and the other point he made there that I love was that, you know, you're getting it from somewhere else. You don't know what that other country's doing, whether it's blood on the cotton or DEET or any other chemical that, you know, we regulate. We keep our food very safe here in America. Other countries aren't doing that, and that's the problem with California, is they, you know, want to make everything green and everything environmental, and they're like, oh, we can't do this to the fish or the mountain lions or the wolves or whatever it is. And the problem is, we just, by killing these businesses, and they think, oh, we're being environmentally friendly, we're stopping these evil businesses from doing evil things. Well, no, you're forcing these businesses to shut down, and then we're relying on other countries, and those other countries don't have the same standards we do. And so we're actually, you know, hurting the environment. Maybe not the environment right here within the borders of California, but guess what? The environment, the wildlife, the air around us, it does not see our border. It does not stop at our border. It is, you know, part of our entire planet. And if you want to care about our planet, just stop and think about that.
1: So all the parents out there that are listening who are farmers, you got to get your kids, go follow AgNet West on social media, Instagram, all the other ones, because the kids are not hearing Roger Isom, Josh. We'll take a break. We'll talk more about this. Don't go anywhere. You're listening to your Monday morning with the Ag Meter. This is America Birthday Week. We will be right back.
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1: Welcome back, everyone, in your Monday morning. That we just listened to one of the most powerful interviews ever since I've been on this show, Josh, with Roger Isom. That was part two. You can always go to agnetwest.com and hear the entire interview all in one. I just think the mainstream media is not going to listen to Roger Isoms of the world, because we live in a headline society. You hear from the green environmentalists how farming's horrible, and that's what people believe. Oh, it's horrible. They don't hear the truth with people like Roger Isom.
2: And it's funny, all those people that think that agriculture is horrible, they still go to the store every day and buy fruits, vegetables, meat, whatever it is. It's agriculture, fish, it's all agriculture. You know, you have to eat. So the question at the end of the day doesn't become, you know, whether or not you're going to eat. If you choose not to eat, great, please go do that. And, you know, let me know how that works out in a couple of weeks.
1: Yes.
2: But otherwise, you just need to choose, you know, where do you want your food to come from? And do you want it to come from, you know, dependable farmers here in America that follow the regulation and care for their environment, care for their land, you know, farm responsibly, sustainably? Or do you want to trust some other country? And a lot of these other countries that we're getting our food from are countries that I guarantee you, if I said, hey, I'm going to send you on a week's vacation here, you wouldn't want to go.
1: And I think everyone that listens to this show, our beautiful listeners, all are honking the horn saying, yes, we want our food to come from California. We don't want it to come from overseas, because we're getting better. We used to be the deficit. What was it? $50 billion where more food would come in to the United States than going out. We're now down to $29 billion, but that's a great start. I think people realize that. But again, with the mainstream media, they don't talk like that. They think it's great to get our food from China and Iran and everywhere else, and they don't really know the situation. Yes, it's wrong, and I think we've got to hear more people. And again, we got to spread the word with people like Roger Isom. He's telling the truth.
2: Yeah, he is, absolutely. And really, I think if there's something to take away from this episode, is that we need our farms, we need our food, and we need it to be grown here. We can't rely on other countries to care about the environment. We can't rely on other countries to care about our health and safety, because they don't a lot of the time. Especially you talk about other countries like China, they don't care about our health. They would probably love to see America crumble. But let's get our food here from farmers that care about Americans.
1: Can you imagine if we didn't have our federal government really helping California farming? It would be crazy. I want everyone to have a great Monday. Again, you can get all our great interviews on agnetwest.com. Have a great Monday, Ag Meter Josh. We will see you back tomorrow.
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0: Well, once again, good morning and welcome to First Look. It is 6:06. It's Monday morning, June 29th. And we start off a brand new week together. We have a lot to talk about. We're going to start off with news, traffic, and weather, as a matter of fact. Ben Hayes joins us with the headlines. We'll take a look at the traffic. And then who knows where we're going to go from there. We'll kind of see what the morning brings for us.
1: Good morning with your Central Coast headlines. I'm Ben Hayes. Cal Poly Athletics Hall of Famer Steve Simmons, a legendary coach and an influential figure in U.S. track and field, has passed away at the age of 82. Cal Poly officials say he was known as the godfather of track and field for his lasting impact on the sport. Simmons served as Cal Poly's men's track and field coach from 1971 to 1975. A warrant has been issued for a Grover Beach man who police say is suspected of recording nude women without their permission while they were in tanning and red light therapy rooms last year at an Arroyo Grande gym. 12 charges of invasion of privacy were filed against 40-year-old Kyle L. Combs. The investigation began in December. Police say Combs would enter the locked tanning booth room and record females who were in the tanning booth nude or partially nude without their knowledge. About a dozen victims have been identified. In Los Angeles, reporter Jason Nathanson says confidence on both sides when it comes to retrying the Palisades fire arson case.
2: They're not going to get a conviction in the second trial.
3: Steve Haney, the defense lawyer for the guy accused of starting what would become the Palisades fire, saying, bring on a retrial. A jury deadlocked 10-2, and most finding his client, Jonathan Rinderknecht, not guilty.
4: It is overwhelming he started this fire.
3: Federal prosecutor Bill Esaley is bringing the retrial, claiming the jury considered things they weren't supposed to. So his focus in the redo.
4: We will probably be more aggressive in trying to eliminate or screen people who are not going to follow the law or follow the evidence.
3: A new trial could come in October. Rinderknecht will stay locked up until then.
1: In California, a new report says the Inland Empire's added the equivalent of 955 football fields of warehouse space over the past 3 years. The study found the region has grown by 55 million square feet of logistics space since 2023, with another 125 million square feet proposed or under construction. With your Central Coast headlines, I'm Ben Hayes.
0: Ben, thank you very much and good morning. It is 6:09 here on First Look.
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0: And when it comes to traffic, we head over to the Caltrans Traffic Management Center, and that's where CHP Officer Rich Souza is standing by. Good morning, Rich. How's it looking out there?
6: Hey, good morning, Andy. Thank you. We're off to a good start this morning. Highway 101 is clear and moving up to the speed limit with no issues in North or South County. We had some construction last night northbound 101 near the Los Barrios area, but they have since packed up and cleared out, so everyone's commute looks good right now. Please be safe out there. Thanks, Andy.
0: You betcha. We'll check in with you again in about a half hour from right now. That weather forecast today is still calling for mostly sunny weather throughout the day. I will tell you, as you're driving south this morning, as you clear the grade, you are going to hit a pretty solid fog bank out there. And it's going to drive you down into San Luis Obispo in the fog. It'll be clearing off before too long here. Highs today for San Luis and the surrounding areas, about 68 is all. So it's down a little bit, 62 for the beachal areas of the Central Coast. And as we head to the North County today, high temperatures under those sunny skies are going to be sitting at about 75 degrees. So quite a bit warmer in the North County. Our current temperatures here on the Central Coast include Arroyo Grande this hour at 51 as well in Pismo Beach, 53 in Grover Beach.

0: Nipomo, 54 for Santa Maria, 52 in Orchid. Avila is at 53, as is Los Osos. Morro Bay and Cayucas both say 54. 49 in Santa Margarita, and then 50s for Templeton, Atascadero, and Paso Robles, and 53 in Slow this hour.
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0: good morning and welcome to a Friday. Got some special chat going on here this morning. We've got a couple of very special guests. Rick Sherwood is the vice president of the LPFOA, and Josh Alton is the Slow Area Rep for the LPFOA, which is the Los Padres Football Officials Association. Gentlemen, how are you today?
1: Good. How are you?
2: Doing good. Thanks for having us.
0: Josh, this is not your first time in here. You joined us last year.
2: Yes, I did. Yes.
0: It was a really interesting talk, too.
2: Yeah. I appreciate getting the word out to help support getting people out to help officiate games across all, not just football, but for all sports.
0: Well, I know that, you know, with sports, youth sports are one of those things that a lot of people take for granted. You show up on a Saturday,

0: If you got Little League football, if you got, you know, something going on there, you show up at a high school game on Friday night and you just assume, okay, I'm going to the game, the game's going to happen. But right now, there is a shortage of officials specifically for football, isn't there?
1: Well, there's a shortage for all sports, really.
0: Oh, is there really?
1: All sports, yeah. All over the country, they're short. But, I mean, we're not unique to that effort, right? But we have more officials on the field at a time than other sports, so we're probably feeling it more.
0: Right.
1: Because we have 5 to 7 officials on a game versus, you know, soccer, which is 3.
0: Right. Baseball's 2.
1: Right. Right. Oh. So forth. You know, volleyball's 1 or 2 and stuff. So, yeah, we feel it more because we need more officials on the game.
0: We talked about this off the air just a little bit. What is the minimum number of officials that you can have on the field for a football game and still consider it a good game or that you're covering things?
1: 3. Yeah, at least for football to cover the minimum amount of safety that we need to cover with right. The 22 players, 3 is our minimum number of officials that we can go with.
0: Yeah. So, and I'm going to assume, is that going to put one kind of in the center watching what's going
1: yes.
0: on the line of scrimmage? Boy, look at that. That was a football term. I normally don't use those. and then one both on the offensive and defensive side kind of in the backfield?
1: No, it'd be one in the middle covering like the offense quarterback area and then 2 on the sidelines, on each sideline to cover the rest of the game that way.
0: You kind of watch what's going on as the play moves down the field.
1: Yes.
0: Okay, so first of all, what does it take to be an official? Is this a volunteer position that you're just looking for folks that have got extra time to do? Is it a paid position?
1: We do pay.
2: Yeah,
1: right. There's the different levels of games pay different values.
0: Okay.
1: Right now, I think our youth football is like $80 a game.
0: Oh, wow. Okay.
1: Right, for that, you know, depending where they're at. And so they come out, we train them, right? First-year officials, we train them. They take a test. It's open book test. You know, they don't have to pass it, you know, and so forth. But you get the training you need to be able to work the games. You get hands-on training. You get mentoring. We try to take care of the best we can because we want to keep the guys too.
0: Okay,
2: and I'd like to add too. What's it become to become an official? The first step is actually going to fill out the form on the website for as an interested person, right? So, if you go to the lpfo.org and you go in there and you hit contact on there, and then it'll drop down. It said interested in becoming an official, and then you fill that out and it goes directly to the president of our association, and that's how we're going to start getting them prepared to get on the field.
0: Getting that list going. Now, I want to make sure we get this right. So it's LPFA or FOA.org?
2: No, did yes. I say it wrong?
1: LPFOA.org.
0: .org. Okay. Yeah. Yeah, I want to make sure we get
2: yeah,
0: them to,
2: you're
0: the,
2: right.
0: to the right place when all is said and done here. So when it comes to, you mentioned youth football just a little bit. What kind of a gamut does your group cover? Are you doing peewee football all the way through high school, through
1: yes.
0: college?
1: What all the way through high school. We cover all the youth games and high schools from Lompoc, San Ynez to Paso Robles. We cover all the schools and games in between that area.
0: That's a ton of games.
1: It can be, yes.
0: I'm just sitting here thinking about all the people who know and say, yeah, I went to my grandson's football game, I went to my nephew's football game. On the weekends, there's a ton of those that happen.
1: Yeah, and we're getting more now with the girls' flag football. Now that we're up to 13 high schools doing girls' flag football, you know, games are almost every day of the week.
0: Wow.
1: And so we really, really need help there, too.
0: Okay. What's the biggest misconception people might have about being a football official?
2: Something. I would say for me, one of the most things that come up is every level in football, which is completely different than any other sport. The rules are different in youth. They're similar. They have different rules at different age levels. So high school, and then a lot of times we'll hear people in the fans saying, "Oh, you missed that call." Well, that's a NFL rule.
0: Or a high school rule, or a
2: college rule.
0: Right.
2: So I would say that that would be one of the things out there that people do. And when I tell people all the time, there's 4 different rule sets for depending on the association or so that's one thing that I try to help educate people out there is there's different rules for each level.
0: So who are you looking for? Are you looking for past players, past coaches? Or are you looking for average guys like me that know absolutely nothing?
1: Everybody.
0: Everybody. Okay.
1: Anybody and everybody who wants to come out, support youth sports, right? Get the parent whose kids are maybe done playing.

0: skating, but wants to stay involved.
1: Right.
0: Get the kid in high school who's played sports, maybe, you know, is getting out of high school, is not continuing on to play sports, come out and stay involved. Past players are, I mean, as someone who was a past sports player, getting and starting to officiate in that sport, it's easier because you're already very, very familiar with the game. And that's a big, big part of it.
1: It is.
0: But okay. it's not limiting because, I mean, I didn't play football. I played soccer, and that's where I started, and then worked my way to football, getting there, officiating it. So I find it's the most fun one to do.
1: So how about parents with kids who are currently playing? Is that a no-no?
0: No, they can, absolutely, right? They won't be able to, you know, we'll give them time to watch their kid, and then they can officiate the other ages.
1: Got it. So you do pay attention to that. That's
0: yes.
1: Good.
2: Yes.
1: So the girls' flag football. Now this is something that is that I could see that would almost double the amount of games that are popping up. Now is this happening at a youth level as well as all the way up through high school?
0: No, right now it's currently just the high school so far. But like we said, it is expanding into college. Cal Poly is starting this year with the girls' flag football team.
1: Oh, okay,
0: and so the need for flag football officials is just going to increase. And so we really need help there covering the girls' flag football games.
1: Olympics too, right?
0: Yep, it's coming to the Olympics also. So that just shows the path of growth there is in the girls' flag football or even flag football in general, that the need for officials at the higher levels is only going to grow also. There's right. a much smaller pool of people to pull from. So if you're interested in getting up to the Olympics as a ref, I mean, this is a perfect time to get in and learn and get on the ground floor and get up while it's growing.
1: You mentioned a couple of times about training. What kind of training do you put your recruits through?
2: So we have, our first meeting is July 9th down at Napomo High School. We get together as a group. We have first-year officials that break off typically after a general session. They have more specified and, you know, training in those rooms, in that area. And then... Rick, I believe
0: they also get on-field training.
2: On-field training, okay. But I also feel like there's 24-hour. There's a requirement for CIF that you have to, and then there is some testing. Obviously, the first year we know that it's gonna take some time for you to feel comfortable in the uniform on the field, and so we have a lot of veteran officials that spend the time because we understand that we want them to keep coming back and enjoy that. We want to set people up for success.
1: Right. And what I'm sure you must put teams together that have got a veteran with a couple of folks that are just on the way up too, so that they could learn from that.
0: We do try to, absolutely. You know, it all depends on people's availability.
2: Yeah.
0: Right. Because, you know, we all got jobs.
1: Right.
0: Right. And stuff. So depends on the availability that we try to mix them up and support as best we can. Absolutely.
1: What kind of a time commitment is it? Is it because you're talking about, you know, off air, we talked about really long days sometimes. Is that a choice people have? If I want to work a bunch of games on a Saturday and make a little extra dollars, can I work a bunch?
2: So there's a program called Arbiter, and that's how our games are assigned. You're able to go in there if you have an appointment or you have something blocked out. As long as you block out that time, you will not be assigned those games.
1: Got it.
0: And right, but if you want to work more games, you know, it also depends how many people are available. They're going to make sure as many people can work as many games as they're available to
2: yes.
0: work.
1: Right. Well, yeah, the more experience.
0: On a Saturday.
1: Yeah, the more experience everybody gets, the better it's going to be.
0: Yes.
1: Has one of the things we see a lot in the news is the. In fact, I hear it in the public service announcements. We play the announcements all the time with the kids saying, "Moms and dads, chill a little bit. This is a game. You know, we're trying to play, and we want you to respect that." Does that have anything to do with the shortage? You know, in terms of parents getting a little, I don't want to say aggressive, but parents being over enthusiastic.
0: Yes,
1: it does.
0: Unfortunately, yes,
1: it does.
0: Yeah,
1: okay.
0: Yeah. So there is people are passionate. Right, about the game and about their kids, and I completely understand that. Right, we ourselves are very passionate about the sport as well. We have to do our job, and our job is the safety of the kids. That's our main focus, and we also have to, there's only so many of us on the field, and there's a lot more of them on the field, so we can't see everything.
1: Right,
0: right. So the parents get upset, and we love the passion. We understand that. We have the passion too. Right. But then again, we're all human. Right. And of course, at the younger levels, you're going to get, you know, the newer officials who are still learning also and stuff. So there is a bit of a grace that is

0: requested.
1: Yeah.
0: At that level.
1: The other thing I'm going to piggyback on that, with people, when you get into college and in the NFL, most of these systems are in place where they have replay.
2: Right.
1: We're relying on humans that have been trained and they have repetitiveness. We spend a lot of time watching film and what we did the week before, and we learn from that. Where I'm going with that is we have to make a decision with less than 3 seconds.
2: That quick, yeah.
1: And based on our rule knowledge and what we saw, and quite frankly, our intent is to get it right every time. But sometimes we might miss something because we don't see it. And so I just want to piggyback, is there is no replay.
2: Right.
1: We're humans, right? And we're doing the best we can out there to help safety, right?
2: Well, and that's, I was just going to say, I hope everybody paid attention to what Rick said here a second ago, because I would have thought that the first thing out of your mouth is we're there to make sure the game is played fairly and that the right person comes out on top. But you put kids' safety at the very top of that list. And,
0: yes.
2: I hope people were paying attention to that because that makes a huge difference.
0: Yeah, safety. So the fair play ties into the safety. Because if they're doing things fairly within the level of the rules, then they're doing it the safe manner.
2: Right.
0: Right? So safety is our number one priority for our kids. It's one of the things we train on every year. We have trainings on it every year for all these different safety protocols and stuff that we have to follow. But yeah, that's our number one focus. And so sometimes if two players are doing something that takes our attention away from the game because they're doing something unsafe, we could miss something in the game.
1: Yeah,
2: right.
0: So, but yeah, safety is our number one priority.
2: It's number one priority. Let's talk again. We touched on it lightly. Who makes a good official? You mentioned high school students that may have been a part of sports and want to keep in contact with the game. You know, I'm sure folks that are retired looking for a little extra time and want to help still help give back to kids. Who is a good official?
0: Anybody can be a good official.
1: Yeah.
0: It really depends on your personality, right? Because you have to handle getting yelled at a little bit,
2: uh-huh.
0: Right? Sometimes, although I must say generally now, the yelling has kind of gone down at most places, because most places play on football fields where you have a field and then a track and then the stands.
2: Right, you're a ways away from them with football.
0: You got some distance, so that's helpful at times. But no, anybody can, as long as you have a mind to focus, or you know, to just stay in the game.
2: Right.
0: Right. If you love the game, you learn the rules, you learn the mechanics are big. If you're in the right place where you need to be, you'll see what you need to see.
1: Yeah.
0: So that's an important factor. But anybody can learn to do it, absolutely.
2: I think most people don't realize the view you see from the field is vastly different than what they see from the stands, too, isn't it?
1: Yeah, absolutely.
2: All right. Anything that I haven't asked you about what you're doing, what you're looking for, that you want to make sure people know about?
0: You know what? I say if you're not interested in football, but you want to do another sport, right, the best way to do that is either if it's a youth sport, talk to – youth sports are everywhere. You can find out how to join them and do those sports with them. Or if it's high school you want to join but do a different sport, call a local high school, contact the athletic director and ask him or her who they contact for that sport. So I find that way they can get into touch with whatever sport they want to do, because all sports need help, and you know, want to help out everybody. Well, help out the kids.
2: And we haven't talked about this. Just because you said him or her, it triggered it. Ladies and gentlemen, both you're looking for them both to become officials?
1: Absolutely. Yes. Yes.
2: Both heads started nodding yes.
1: Yes. Yes.
2: I'm sure the ladies make just as good officials as the guys do.
1: Absolutely. Yeah. Because they care. They're passionate. You know, I mean.
2: Most times they're in better shape, too.
1: Sure.
2: Okay, Josh, anything that I gave Rick a chance to add in, anything we didn't talk about you want to make sure we get in there?
1: No, I guess if I could just press on, like, if you're thinking about it, please go to that website and fill it out. The season is right upon us. Our first meeting is, again, July 9th. I believe it's at 6:30 at Napomo High School. Even if you don't fill out that form and you want to show up down there, you know, we would just love to come check it out. You know, you don't just because you show up and you fill out the form doesn't mean you're committed. It's just more of let's have a conversation. So you please ask questions.
2: All right. Plus, new face, you're going to be the most popular person in the room.
1: Yeah.
2: We like that. Rick Sherwood is the vice president of the Los Padres Football Officials Association. Joshua Alton is the slow area rep for the same association.

0: Nation. Guys, thank you very much for coming in.
1: ABC News, I'm Sherry Preston. A former NFL star, Chris Johnson, telling ABC News he was diagnosed with ALS, also known as Lou Gehrig's disease, last year, and that it's progressing very quickly.
2: Just over a year ago, I was picking up my 7-year-old daughter, so she make a wish with her birthday cake. Today, I couldn't do that.
1: In fact, the 40-year-old cannot speak anymore. That was a speech generation device using recordings of his voice. President Trump says Iran has requested a meeting for tomorrow, but Iranian negotiators say nothing has been scheduled. At least 5 people have died in flash flooding in Kentucky and Tennessee, and 3 firefighters died when they were caught in a fast-moving wildfire along the Utah-Colorado border. Hundreds of aftershocks have been shaking Venezuela since last week's deadly earthquake. Teams have been searching through an estimated 58,000 buildings that were either damaged or destroyed. So far, the death toll over 1,400 people. 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

0: Now, once again, good morning and welcome to First Look. It is 6:34. Before the show is done today, Molly Kern from the Food Bank is going to be joining us. We also have a guest coming in from Circus Vargas a little bit later on this morning. Looking forward to that. As we, the Big Top is in town over Medina Inn right now. So we'll tell you a little bit more about, you know, what to expect and when the circus is going to be here through. So that's all coming up a little bit later on, as well as a visit from the California Highway Patrol.
1: Good morning with your Central Coast headlines. I'm Ben Hayes. San Luis Obispo County's new civil grand jury is convened for the 2026-27 term, bringing together a fresh group of volunteers tasked with investigating local government agencies and holding them accountable to the public. The Honorable Judge Tana Coates welcomed the incoming jurors at the San Luis Obispo County Courthouse. A civil grand jury differs from a criminal grand jury, which is convened by the district attorney to evaluate evidence in a specific case. The civil grand jury's role is broader, functioning as a year-round watchdog over local government.

0: Reporter Sharon Reardon says a U.S. soldier was killed during a training exercise in California's Mojave Desert.
1: On June 10th, Adrian Bonzi was struck by an M2 Bradley fighting vehicle. Army officials say the 29-year-old combat engineer, assigned to the 3rd Infantry Division at Fort Stewart, Georgia, was on foot in low visibility conditions when he was run over by the 27-ton armored vehicle. Major General John Lubis, the 3rd Infantry Division commander, put out a statement saying Adrian was an exceptional soldier who was proudly serving his country. The Army's investigation into the cause of the incident is ongoing.
0: ABC's Andrew Dimbert has more on the price of items you need for that 4th of July cookout.
2: Chicken breast prices are essentially flat, down about 1% from last year, making grilled chicken a more budget-friendly option than beef. And if you're bringing a side, note that potatoes are more expensive than a year ago, so your homemade potato salad might be a little more pricey. Some summer favorites are also more expensive, with strawberries up 8% and lemons up about 10%. But how about some sweet news for dessert? Prepackaged ice cream is down more than 6%.
0: And community members came together to celebrate America's 250th birthday at Oceano Plaza. The Oceano Train Depot held a celebration Saturday, also honoring the 50th anniversary of Oceano's Bicentennial Park. With your Central Coast headlines, I'm Ben Hayes.
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3: And when it comes to traffic, we're going to find out what's going on by heading over to the Caltrans Traffic Management Center. That's where CHP Officer Rich Sousa is standing by. Good morning, Rich. How's it looking out there?
5: Hey, good morning, Andy. Thank you. Highway 101 looks pretty good. Traffic seems a little light at the moment. There's no issues or heavy delays from Paso Robles down through Buellton. But it does look like Caltrans will have a crew working on East Highway 46 just east of the Y with one-way traffic, so just be mindful if you're heading out on East 46 this morning. Other than that, your commute should look pretty good right now. Please drive safe out there. Thank you, Andy.
3: You betcha, and we'll check in with you again in about a half hour from right now. Our weather forecast still calling for a little bit of fog and clouds this morning. You're going to notice a pretty big fog bank as you drop down from the top of the Cuesta Grade into San Luis Obispo's Valley there, and you'll drive into that. Should clear off pretty early today, though, because once you get down here, you're looking out on top of it. It looks like it's going to be a gorgeous sunny day today for the rest of it. High temperatures for San Luis and the surrounding areas are going to be sitting about 68, 62 for the beaches today. And in the North County, high somewhere near 75 degrees, again, under mostly sunny skies north of the grade. And our current temperatures here on the Central Coast include San Luis at 53, 53 in Paso, Atascadero at 53, 52 in Templeton, 53 for Margarita, and then 54 is for Morro Bay, Cayucos, Los Osos, Avila, Arroyo Grande, Pismo, and Grover Beach. 54 as well in Napomo, 52 in Santa Maria, and 55 in Orchid.
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1: From ABC News, Wall Street Now. Stock futures point to a higher start to the week after the major averages posted minor losses going into the weekend. The Dow on Friday gave up 44 points to close at 51,876. The Nasdaq surrendered 0.25%. The S&P slipped a fraction. The end of federal subsidies in January meant that 3 million more Americans couldn't afford health insurance in February. The Trump administration says the drop in Obamacare enrollments came as a result of its crackdown on fraud. The parent to Neiman Marcus, Saks Fifth Avenue, and Bergdorf Goodman is getting a new name, a smaller footprint, and a lighter debt load. Saks Global has emerged from bankruptcy as Exemplar Luxury Group with only about 50 store locations. Toy Story 5 ruled the box office again with a $70 million take in its second weekend on the screen. Supergirl had a disappointing start to its theatrical run, bringing in $38 million in domestic ticket sales. Jim Ryan, ABC News.
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3: Good morning. Let's take a look at what's going on in sports here today. We're going to start off with a little feud that is going on between Brandon Aliyuk and the San Francisco 49ers. It's getting even more heated in a posted to a YouTube video. Brandon unloaded on the organization and did not hold back on head coach Kyle Shanahan, saying he has the temperament of a toddler. There was actually an F word in front of the toddler. He also took shots at GM John Lynch, accusing him of showing up at his home unannounced. And Aliyuk made it clear he's done in San Francisco, saying, "We is not cool. We won't be cool. I will never be sleeping in that building except on October 19th. That date lines up with when the Commanders play the 49ers. No surprise, since Aliyuk, who repeatedly pushed his desire to land in Washington, posting, "Go Commanders, take command," on social media. He's also reportedly fired his agent and has demanded a release, but the 49ers still control his status as the situation continues to spiral. Speaking of spiraling situations in sports, Brennan Soresby, you know, the college football player that was having issues because he gambled on all the games, including ones he played in. The Canadian Football League said, "Nope, not going to come this way." The CFL put out a statement saying it's important to uphold the integrity of the league, and the betting allegations against Soresby are serious and concerning. Soresby hasn't expressed an interest in publicly joining the CFL, but his options to play football were limited last week when the NFL said they're not going to be holding a supplemental draft, which puts him out. Soresby admitted betting up to $90,000 on pro and college sports while he was in college. 40 of those bets were on the team he was playing on as a freshman. So they will we'll kind of keep an eye on that one for you. While the World Cup has given a big boost to the local economies in host cities, restaurants and bars have learned that many international soccer fans either don't know how to tip or they refuse to tip. Now, to protect workers who rely on the tip to survive, restaurants and bars in New York, Kansas City, Atlanta, and Philadelphia are now adding a 20% service fee on every check. Some international fans are already clapping back in social media, trashing the policy and arguing that funding restaurant payrolls shouldn't be the customer's problem. Their complaints are also flaring the debate here at home about tip culture. And tip culture is a very hot topic right now. New York Mets fired Carlos Mendoza, their manager, making him the third manager whacked this season after the Boston Red Sox got rid of Alex Cora and the Phillies ditched Rob Thompson back in April. The move was not a big surprise after the Mets got swept badly by the Cubs last week. Sorry if I smile at that one just a little bit. It included them bungling their way to six errors in one game. The Mets have been at the bottom of the NL East most of the season, even though they have the second highest payroll in baseball, nearly $377 million. They're probably hoping this change in manager is similar to what happened in Philly. Since Don Mattingly took over for the Phillies, they have had the second best record in baseball. And that's a look at what's going on in sports here this morning. From there, it is a Monday morning, and you know what that means. It is time to check in with Anita Shaw.

0: Anita is the host of Pismo Beach Today, which airs at noon every Sunday. And you can always go back to the website at 920kvec.com. 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Now, we had a little rerun yesterday. First of all, good morning, Miss Anita. How are you today?
1: I'm fine, thank you. How are you today?
0: I'm doing good. Anytime I get to talk to you, the day is brighter. There's no doubt about that.
1: Oh, thank you so very much. Well, here we are, and everything's great. And yes, we had a rerun. The person scheduled was unable to make any kind of a connection with me. So that's all right. He'll come on another time. That's the fellow who's interested in saving all of the trees in a portion of San Luis Obispo.
0: Oh, that's right. I remember you said that was coming up, and there was, if I'm not mistaken, there were some microphone problems, weren't there?
1: Microphone problems, but you know, you have to love radio, and we love radio, don't we?
0: Oh, always, always. So, So if you'd like to hear that one, so yesterday we reran the talk of Amada Senior Care of Santa Maria with David, right?
1: Yeah, David is fabulous. He's now all over, and that's great. If you are a veteran, you need to talk to David, and he will tell you what you are entitled to, and maybe you haven't heard what you're entitled to in the way of health care, and he will lay that on you, which is fabulous.
0: That's good. So what's going on this week in Pismo Beach?
1: Well, first we want to alert everyone to the fact that Circus Vargas is here
0: Circus Vargas.
1: The Madonna Meadow right next to the Madonna Inn.
0: They are going to be coming in on the show today at 8:15.
1: Well, good for you. Is Neil coming on?
0: I'm not sure who's going to be in. I know last year Stevie and Mr. Jones came in.
1: Oh, very good, Stevie. So cool. I can say to my little dog, Stevie, stop, and she will sit down and look at me.
0: And then go, ooh, ooh.
1: Oh, my, what a talented individual,
0: yeah,
1: really.
0: Everybody in that circus is really talented. I got very excited when I drove home the other day and saw the big tent up at Madonna Meadows. It's always a good time. We'll be taking the kids for sure.
1: Oh, that's great. We hope to be there maybe first night, second night, third night, fourth night, fifth night.
0: Yeah, you guys go a lot, I know.
1: Yeah, we like it, so I'm happy that they're here, and the Madonnas are very, very good to them, and they're always happy to be here. And then the brother will come later on this year, I hope, and do the other circus. And, you know, all circus tents are made in the same city in Italy. Isn't that very interesting?
0: I did not know that.
1: Yeah, then they're always barged to the United States, and that must be something to get that off of a barge. Well, they tell us everything, because we always have 1,000 questions, you know, that's what we do. We ask questions, right?
0: Yes. And I don't ask as many as I just like watching the show. It's, it's technically, it's good. In terms of talent-wise, it's amazing. And when the circus comes to town, we get really excited about that. In fact, we'll talk more about that later on today.
1: All right. Well, thank you very much. Tell everyone I said hi.
0: I will do so.
1: Let's see what else is new. We want to always say hi to our newest sponsors. That would be Charmaine Peterson of Senior Living Consultants, the Planted Parlor on West Grand Avenue at 6th Street in Grover Beach, and then City Nails and Arroyo Grande, and these are all sponsors of the Pismo Beach Today Show, and we thank you very much for that. And then remember that the Planted Parlor is open Thursday, Friday, Saturday, and Sunday. That's when you get to go in there and see them and talk to them about why you are killing your orchids. They will tell you that's not necessary. They can live a very good life. So that's kind of fun. And I watched the volunteers yesterday cleaning up Pismo Beach, and we thank everyone for that. Pismo Preserve always is busy, looks very, very good. I think they're in their 15th year, just like I am with radio. I think we started about the same time, and that's lovely to have that.

0: Reserve all of this time. Winter activity guide still available to you by calling Colleen, please. 773-7093. And the next Grover City Pancake Breakfast will be July the 7th at 8 o'clock in the morning until 11. So you want to go over there and have a pancake or two. And then remember, the 4th of July is very, very hectic here. Customarily between the pier and the beach and the downtown, you're going to have 125,000 people here, and that is not an exaggeration.
1: No, it's not.
0: Gosh. So they're going to set everything up starting probably at 6 o'clock. They'll start coming in, and they'll put the booths up, and you will see that the police are very helpful with the parking and helping everybody. The Chamber of Commerce will be down there in full force. And then everything starts on the PA system at 9 o'clock in the morning and will go well into the night. And how does this go? There is dinner on the pier. You have to go online, get yourself some tickets. I hope there's some still available. I'm not sure, I haven't heard anything, but it's always a great dinner and a lot of fun. And then customarily, the fireworks go on for between 17 and 20 minutes. So you're going to have a great show.
1: I think it's going to be pretty good. Now, I will warn you, too, if you're doing any traveling, you got to prepare yourself to be patient, because 150,000 people on the beach transforms to 125,000 of those on the freeway as soon as everything is all said and done, going back to Santa Maria, back to the North County, and because I'm always right in the middle of it.
0: What is it you don't understand?
1: Well, it's a timing issue. For me,
0: I
1: performed down in Solvang at the Ellisol Guest Ranch on the 4th of July, and I leave there at 8:30. So I drive through Santa Maria and come through the gauntlet just as all the fireworks are going over the freeway there. By the time I get to Pismo, it's about 20 minutes after the fireworks have finished. That is the most inopportune time to be hitting the freeway. At that point, but you just have to, you know what, I've got an audio book, I'm going to slow down, I'm going to let people cut in, they're going to merge in, everybody gets to where they go safely, and that's the best way to do it.
0: Well, yes, there has to be plan B, right? B as in boy.
1: Well, plan B is I'm going to get off in Pismo and come to your house and watch the, watch the freeway from
0: good
1: the gazebo,
0: plan.
1: Okay?
0: Well, we always stay pretty close to the home, and we put on classical music, and just sit with the dogs, and they don't get very excited because we're right with them.
1: That's the best way to go when you got the animals.
0: Yeah, you have to be very considerate, correct?
1: Yep. Ours, we put the TV on or the radio on, and we have extra beds in the kitchen, and they get to stay in the kitchen during, you know, any fireworks time. Luckily, our neighbors are pretty good. We have one Yahoo that we have to watch out for, and other than that, our neighbors are all really good.
0: I'm happy to hear that. We have to be considerate of the little critters, don't we?
1: We do indeed. So anything else?
0: And then, may I say, Alan Martinson of Goodwill will be on this Thursday.
1: Oh, nice.
0: Excuse me, this Sunday. Yeah, he's great. You know, they had a great denim weekend when that was the last big event that they did. And he loves it. He loves his job. He loves Goodwill, and the Central Coast is his very favorite place to be, and we love him, too. He's a great man.
1: Yeah. I've had him on the show a couple of different times. He's very knowledgeable and always willing to share what's going on at Goodwill and give you all the tips for getting the best stuff when you're buying there, too.
0: Yeah. And that's what I have to tell you today.
1: All right. Sounds good.
0: May I add one more thing? Please remember that the South County Chambers of Commerce is putting a trip together to Italy. So
1: Italy.
0: That's something that interests you. Please call Jeff Chambers at the Chamber. And that trip is March 30th, 2027.
1: You got
0: 10 days. Yeah, 10 days.
1: You got to do me a favor, though, okay?
0: Yes,
1: when you call the Chamber to ask about the trip to Italy, and Jeff picks up the phone and he says, "Hi, this is Jeff." All you need to do is start singing, "When the Moon Hits Your Eye, Like a Big Pizza Pie, That's Amore." And just start singing to him, and then he'll understand you're calling.

0: for Italy.
1: Oh. I'll do that today.
0: Okay. Somebody's got to do that for me. All right, Miss Anita, have yourself a wonderful day, and thank you for checking in with us. We will talk to you again next week, okay?
1: Yes, thank you very much.
0: You betcha. Again, Anita is the host of Pismo Beach Today. That is, it airs from noon until 1 every Sunday right here on News Talk 920 KBEC. And you can hear all the back shows and all the podcasts by going to the show section at 920kbec.com. 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I tell you what. So check that out, and Anita will join us again next Monday morning.

0: Everybody.
1: Today. 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
0: Hey, coming up a little bit later on in the next hour, we're going to let you know what you need to do to win some tickets. 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
11: From ABC News, I'm Sherry Preston. The Supreme Court today has rejected a push by President Trump to throw out a jury's finding that he sexually abused the writer E. Jean Carroll at a New York City department store in the mid-90s and later defamed her. The ruling means that President Trump stands and he will have to repay her the $5 million. The Supreme Court's getting ready to wrap up its session for the summer. Several major decisions expected to be handed down either today or tomorrow. Among them, President

0: Well, once again, good morning and welcome to First Look. It is 7:06. Monday morning, June 29th. Coming up in just a little bit, we'll tell you the keywords you need to have a chance at today's tickets. Have a pair of tickets for the Fab Four concert at Nina Robles Amphitheater coming up Saturday, August 15th. They've been Emmy winners for a PBS special tour Europe, Asia, South America, called The Best in the World by the LA Times. The ultimate Beatles tribute. We'll tell you how to get tickets to give away every day this week, too, and we'll tell you how you can win those coming up in just a little bit.
1: Good morning with your Central Coast headlines. I'm Ben Hayes. Cal Poly Athletics Hall of Famer Steve Simmons, a legendary coach and an influential figure in U.S. track and field, has passed away at the age of 82. Cal Poly officials say he was known as the godfather of track and field for his lasting impact on the sport. Simmons served as Cal Poly's men's track and field coach from 1971 to 1975. A warrant has been issued for a Grover Beach man who police say is suspected of recording nude women without their permission while they were in tanning and red light therapy rooms last year at an Arroyo Grande gym. 12 charges of invasion of privacy were filed against 40-year-old Kyle L. Combs. The investigation began in December. Police say Combs would enter the locked tanning booth room and record females who were in the tanning booth nude or partially nude without their knowledge. About a dozen victims have been identified. In Los Angeles, reporter Jason Nathanson says confidence on both sides when it comes to retrying the Palisades fire arson case.
2: They're not going to get a conviction in the second trial.
3: Steve Haney, the defense lawyer for the guy accused of starting what would become the Palisades fire, saying, bring on a retrial. A jury deadlocked 10-2, and most finding his client, Jonathan Rinderknecht, not guilty.
4: It is overwhelming he started this fire.
3: Federal prosecutor Bill Esaley is bringing the retrial, claiming the jury considered things they weren't supposed to. So his focus in the redo.
4: We will probably be more aggressive in trying to eliminate or screen people who are not going to follow the law or follow the evidence.
3: A new trial could come in October. Rinderknecht will stay locked up until then.
1: In California, a new report says the Inland Empire has added the equivalent of 955 football fields of warehouse space over the past 3 years. The study found the region has grown by 55 million square feet of logistics space since 2023, with another 125 million square feet proposed or under construction. With your Central Coast headlines, I'm Ben Hayes.
0: Ben, thank you very much and good morning. It is 7:09 here on First Look.
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0: And when it comes to traffic, CHP Officer Rich Souza standing by this morning over at the Caltrans Traffic Management Center. Good morning, Rich. How's that drive looking?
6: Hey, good morning, Eddie. Thank you. Highway 101 remains in good shape. Traffic's still looking a little light out there. No issues or delays in North or South County. And the only active Caltrans crew I can see right now is going to be working out on East Highway 46, just east of the Y. So expect some delays if you're heading out east this morning. Otherwise, you're in good shape. Thanks for driving safely out there. Thank you, Andy.
0: You betcha. It is 7:10 here on First Look, and that weather forecast today is still calling for mostly sunny weather later on. I don't know if that fog bank is still as thick as it was earlier this morning. When I came down to work, you pop over the grade and you're just heading right into a fog bank. Should be burning off to mostly sunny skies, both North and South County a little bit later on. If you're south of the grade, highs near 68 today, 62 for the Beachell areas of the Central Coast and 75 in the North County. And our current temps include San Luis Obispo this hour at 55 in Paso. Atascadero's at 54, 53 in Templeton. Santa Margarita is at 55. 56 is in Morro Bay. 55 in Los Osos. Avila Beach at 55. And 54 is for Royal Grande, Bismol Beach, Grover Beach, and Napomo. 55 in Santa Maria. 56 in Orchid.
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3: Well, good morning and welcome to First Look. It is about 7:12 right now. And as I mentioned a little bit ago, the Fab Four is coming to Vina Robles Amphitheater. It's going to be Saturday, August 15th. Tickets are on sale right now. 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Today, pretty simple. Just so I know you want to go see the Fab Four. And again, this is the ultimate Beatles tribute band. All you need to do is text me your favorite Beatles song. That way I'll know you want to be in on the contest. What's the name of your favorite Beatles song? Text it in on the Frederick Law text line, 805-543-8830. Now, if you happen to know, if you're texting for the first time, if you haven't texted us before, give me a first name or a handle you'd like to be known by. Sometimes the handles are just as fun as anything else that we do. So you can text in. Again, 805-543-8830. Just tell me what your favorite Beatles tune is. You'll be entered into the contest. We'll put everybody on the picker wheel and draw for the winner just before we call it quits today. That time of the week again, Molly Curtin is the CEO of the Slow Food Bank, and she's in to talk to us about all things food bank. And we've learned so much as you have come in over the last few months. It's been amazing to find out what food bank has going on.
4: It's been so fun to be able to share it and also to hear from so many of your listeners who reach out after we've chatted and either want to know a little bit more, want to be more involved. It's been really wonderful.
3: I'll bet we have both sides that listen on a regular basis. I'll bet there are people out there listening right now who are feeling a little food insecure, especially with the senior population.
4: Oh my gosh. Yeah. The cost of everything right now. It's incredible.
3: It's going up. And I know we have a ton of people out there who are in the position to help on a regular basis, whether it's volunteering or donations or all kinds of things you need.
4: And one of the amazing things that we get reminded of almost every single week at the food bank is that someone is not one or the other of that audience.
3: That's true.
4: There's parts of all of our lives where we're going to need a little bit of help and parts of our lives where we're going to be able to offer it to someone else. And so I think that piece is also just really amazing that we know, hey, sometimes we talk to someone and they're like, I used to donate to you. I never thought I would need your support, but you know, XYZ happened, you know, I have a good job, but you know, medical expenses, that comes up a lot, or someone, you know, is in a car accident and they need to purchase a new vehicle or something like that. That's a huge and unexpected expense. So when those kinds of things happen, oftentimes we'll see people who, you know, come to get nourished for a few weeks or months and then are back on their feet and able to continue supporting their neighbors in other ways.
3: Well, and if you think about it, I'm sure you help some people stay in their homes because of that. You help some people still be able to keep a job because they may not be able to afford gas and food at the same time.
4: It's
3: That's
4: amazing.
3: Probably a big one right now.
4: That's a big one right now. But I think one of the things, especially in the winter months, we hear a lot about energy bills.
3: Oh, yeah.
4: That they're able to afford to keep their home heated or their lights on or things like that when there's more need for that, especially up in North County and in the more rural parts of our community where it can get pretty chilly. And then over the summer, certainly recently, gas prices have come up a lot. Hey, I'm able to still get my children to where they need to go or get myself to work. But staying in your home is a big

0: one for seniors, like you mentioned. It's something we hear all the time. It's like allows me to pay my mortgage or keep up on my rent.
1: It's paycheck by paycheck for a lot of folks out there. Hey, want to talk today about some of the food that you're handing out to people. Does it change from parts of the year to the parts of the year? I know, for example, right now when I talk to Mr. Spencer on a regular basis, he's always talking about summer fruits, peaches, nectarines, cherries. Does that happen for you too? Do you have the seasons?
0: Yeah, we see so much change seasonally. We try to make sure that no matter what season, even in, you know, January, December, we've always got some fruits and vegetables. But the nature of food is that it is seasonal. And so when the summer is here, we're seeing a lot of the same things right now. Certainly strawberries are really amazing.
1: Oh, yeah.
0: Had a great avocado glean earlier this week where we're getting locally grown avocados from up in Morro Bay. They're so beautiful and perfect, you know, for summer grilling and summer food, things that happen. Plums right now are really beautiful. Also, we're starting to get some of that stone fruit, like you mentioned there with peaches and things like that.
1: Have you ever had grilled peaches?
0: I have, yes.
1: They're amazing.
0: They're so delicious.
1: Put them on a barbecue grill with a little butter and brown sugar, and then put some vanilla ice cream on them.
0: I have to say, it definitely helps if you choose to do that and then eat it with utensils as opposed to trying to bite into it. No, they get so juicy.
1: It has to be a bowl.
0: Yep, exactly.
1: And a big old spoon. So we were talking off air about partnerships because there are people that you team up with that help you get this job done.
0: Every single day, and especially on the produce, like I mentioned, we were up at a avocado orchard in Morro Bay gleaning. So we had volunteers out there. The property owner was letting us come in and harvest those avocados. So there's a couple of different ways that that happens, but that's really amazing. We also get to work with Cal Poly in a couple of different ways. We're so lucky to have an agricultural college in our community that does such amazing things, and we get to work with them in a couple of different spaces.
1: Well, they grow a lot of, don't they grow tomatoes and tangerines and all kinds of things?
0: They grow amazing things. Certainly the orchard there is incredible for the citrus in particular, but we also get to partner with their strawberry center. And so this is where so many people work to figure out how to grow strawberries in different ways. And so it is this amazing research center that happens to be located at Cal Poly. And they are wonderful partners in helping. We get to go in and, again, glean strawberries once the work has been done and they're figuring it out and they have all of their data. We get to come in and make sure that those strawberries go to especially, you know, children and families over the summer.
1: Right.
0: To get to see those smiles with the strawberries start coming in is amazing.
1: We figured out how to grow them better. Now they're yours.
0: Yeah. And just to see, you know, all of the different types and hearing what people do with them is incredible. We also get to work with Harvestly. Which is something, I think it was initially a Cal Poly project, a Cal Poly students project, but it's now evolved to being a nonprofit. That's amazing. And they are really a digital aggregator for local farmers and also other food producers. You can get, you know, granola and bread and amazing things. You can order it online from their store.
1: Okay.
0: Anyone can. And then they'll deliver it to your home. And so that's incredible, local nonprofit that does that. But we also get to work with them on a wholesale side. So we have a different platform that we use when we're working with them than, you know, everyday people do. But it's a really great way for us to be able to support and purchase from smaller local farmers. We have this partnership that was really anchored by Must Charities that we call our Local Harvest Fund that allows us to really invest in small local farmers.
1: Right.
0: You know, wholesale rates, get amazing produce, and put that money back into our community and into our food system.
1: I didn't realize you were tied in with Must Charities as well. They really do a good job.
0: They do more than a good job. They are incredible. And really, this Local Harvest Fund came up about a year ago. We're about to celebrate the one-year anniversary of it because there was a USDA program called the Local Food Purchase Assistance Fund that we literally woke up one day and it had been canceled. And so that was providing us about $600,000 a year to purchase local food. That was really hitting that amazing win-win of supporting local farmers and making sure that, you know, fresh, seasonal, locally produced food gets to our neighbors facing hunger. And so when that cancellation happened so abruptly, Rust Charities really stepped up to help us relaunch something that is entirely

0: entirely homegrown. It's now an entirely independent fund that we have at the food bank, and they have committed to really anchoring that allows us to invest in local businesses, local farms, and make sure that that food gets to the people who need it.
1: Is that like a, is that a 50-50 scale there? Are you, obviously you must be buying as much from the farmers as you're passing on, because everything you buy gets passed on, right?
0: Yes. Yeah. So when we purchase, that just goes, helps to support the produce in particular, but also we work with a, you know, amazing tortilla maker down in Lompoc. It's a family-owned business for tortillas. We have tortillas now that are available at all of our distributions and through all of our agency partners.
1: Nice.
0: There's amazing food that is made and grown and raised here on the Central Coast. And so to make sure, really, the one of the beautiful things about the Local Harvest Fund is that we are nourishing that industry as well, because having, you know, a strong local food system is a bulwark for food security. We all need that. We all benefit from having, you know, the agricultural industry that we do here in the Central Coast. And
1: and it is an industry, like you said.
0: Absolutely.
1: That's a part of the money that comes into the Central Coast, you know, from outside. That's just, that's what we do here.
0: And it's hard to be a farmer.
1: Oh, yeah.
0: And it's getting harder. You know, we talk about a lot. We've talked a few times about how fuel prices are affecting people, everyday people.
1: Yep.
0: They're impacting farmers as well.
1: Yeah.
0: There's so much that it takes to get, you know, a strawberry, a green bean, a glass of milk, or whatever it is, to your table. And it's getting harder and harder, unfortunately, to be a farmer and to be, you know, a food producer in this space. And so for us to be able to work with MUST Charities to reinvest in that economy, we hear from, you know, some of these farmers. After the first year, we heard someone was able to reinvest $16,000 back into their business and get hoop houses that extended their growing season. So
1: right.
0: they were able to be more viable to continue feeding all of us, because we were their first wholesale client. And so we had that sort of like larger scale commitment to working together in that way. And it's amazing food.
1: Yeah.
0: That is getting out to the people who need it most.
1: Good, fresh, and local, and you're supporting our local community as well.
2: Sorry.
1: Have you met Zach yet, the new market manager at Downtown SLO?
0: I have. Yeah. So we were really grateful, Zach, and also LeBron Harris came. We have on quarterly basis our Cal Fresh Alliance meetings, and it's for really anyone in SLO County who is part of our team, to make sure that everyone who needs it knows about CalFresh, that program, that they can utilize it at local markets like the Downtown SLO Market, that they know about different program changes and things like that are going on. So we work really closely, not only with our partners at SLO County Department of Social Services, which administers the program, but also in public health, because they deal with WIC and other food spaces, some of our other nonprofit agency partners, and the market. So it was great to have Zach there at our meeting a few weeks ago.
1: Well, his family, he is a farmer. That's what made me think about it. You talk about that. He comes from a family of mandarin farmers up near Sacramento, and so he, you know, he's been in the trenches, knows what it's like, and that has to help. Farmers market, we talk a lot about the big ones, San Luis, and of course Atascadero is on the air with us every week talking about their farmers market. You have your own farmers market. I didn't realize that.
0: We do. So we have throughout the school year, we have 14 different children's farmers markets that happen every single month. And these are farmers markets where we're not selling anything, though we do provide to the students what we call food bank bucks, which are fake money.
1: Okay.
0: We set up a farmers market with a wide variety of fruits and vegetables, and the children get to come through and select the items, sort of quote unquote spend their food bank bucks to select which items they want to take home to their families.
1: Wow.
0: And it's really incredible because we're with them throughout the entire academic year. Sometimes people start out nervous or shy, and by the end of the year, we're hearing all of the things that they're making with their families when they take it home. And these are really, again, anchored in partnership. We're working with schools, but also after school programs, Big Brothers, Big Sisters, places like that, where children already are. And so we're able to go to them. They're able to build their curiosity and confidence, learning about what grows locally, what's in season. Some of the same conversations we have here get to have with those students who are really as young. I think our youngest group is with the First Five Preschool that's up in Paso Robles. So those are children who are really little. Sometimes the bags of produce look bigger than them. and all the way up to middle school age students. And sometimes it's a mixed group class. And that's what I love, to be able to see some of the

0: older children,
1: right,
0: helping out the little ones and being like, are you sure you want all onions? You don't want to look at any of the strawberries.
1: Have you ever tried to grill peas?
0: Yeah, exactly.
1: So just some ideas.
0: Yeah, to see that leadership really organically coming up is always amazing. And all the conversations that happen around food happen there. So that's our Children's Farmers Market program. We also have one for seniors. You know, we've been talking a lot about seniors. Sometimes accessing fruits and vegetables is just out of reach.
1: Right.
0: And also because they're so perishable. Some of the amazing, you know, strategies that local seniors use to buy in bulk or freeze things or, you know, preserve things, it's just not, it doesn't help with perishable produce. Exactly. So we partner with primarily affordable housing communities that cater to seniors, but also the Paso Robles Senior Center is a great example. And throughout the year, not just the academic year, we set up free farmers markets for local seniors.
1: Nice.
0: And so again, the conversations there is almost as valuable as the food itself.
1: Do people, I know I have been, and I've mentioned that I have been, do people get surprised that Food Bank is so involved in so many different fingers out in the community that you have? Because it's not just, you know, come and have a free bag of food. You really are involved in so many different ways.
0: I think it's the thing that it might surprise someone initially, but once you think about it, once you think about how food engages and is centered in so many ways in our own lives, I think it can make a lot of sense, because I think seniors is a great example. We know that one of the biggest challenges for health and well-being for seniors is isolation. And so by having these farmers markets, it's not only making sure fresh fruits and veg are easily accessible, you don't have to drive, you don't have to, you know, get somewhere, but it's also a great place for community to come together. You know, people to meet their neighbors, to talk about what they're going to cook. We oftentimes hear, oh, I made this and I shared it with my neighbors.
1: Right.
0: And that community building aspect of food is there in all of our lives. And so I think sometimes, like you're saying, if you're just thinking logically or with logistics, it might be surprising. But when you think about the power that food actually has, and the connections that it forges for all of us.
1: The social side is amazing.
0: It is, I think, a really natural fit. And I always also love hearing the way it connects us to our families and to our history and culture. You know, so-and-so is saying, oh, I make Swedish meatballs with my family every holiday season because that's what my grandma taught me. Or, hey, here's what I'm teaching my children now about the food that I grew up with. Or, you know, I made a weird thing one time and it has now become a family tradition. So it's that part of how it connects all of us to one another and to our past as well.
1: Do you have tamale stuff available?
0: We do. We're getting masa in, I think, later this week is coming in.
1: Oh, really?
0: Yeah.
1: Okay. That's another big family thing.
0: Maseca, yep. Definitely around the holidays, we always make sure we have that. But it's, I think, flying off the shelves a little bit. So we had to do a big order recently. Tomatillos is something that we get in pretty regularly, oftentimes through our partnerships with local farmers as well. So through Harvestly and through that Mess Charities partnership. Tomatoes are starting to come in. I mean, I say tomatoes, my preferred summer fruit/veg, however you want to categorize it. I love a big tomato with nice salt on it. So that's starting to really pop up, and we hope to have corn soon as well.
1: You have me intrigued about the Harvestly folks. Can you bring them in with you sometime?
0: Absolutely, yes. Taryn is the executive director over there. She is incredible.
1: I think it would be a really good time to get to talk to them and find out more about what they do. Molly Curran is the executive director of the Slo Food Bank. She comes in on a regular basis to keep us up to date on what's happening. I just love the work that they do and appreciate all they do. We've still got some fun stuff coming up this morning. In just a little bit, we've got local news, traffic, and weather. We'll tell you again how you can get tickets to see the Fab Four coming up very soon at Vina Robles Amphitheater.
2: ABC News, I'm Sherry Preston. Some big rulings handed down by the U.S. Supreme Court today. Among the decisions, one that expands presidential power. The court ruling that the president does have the power to fire the heads of independent agencies. However, in a separate ruling, the court allowed Fed Governor Lisa Cook to keep her job pending further court fights. The court also ruled that mail-in balloting and ballots that arrive after Election Day can be counted in the results of the election. Also today, the High Court rejecting President Trump's appeal in the the E. Jean Carroll civil suit. ABC's Stephen Portnoy.
3: The High Court didn't explain its decision. It simply issued an order denying President Trump's appeal of the $5 million defamation award.

0: the federal court issued to writer E. Jean Carroll in 2022. That stemming from what Trump said about an earlier case Carroll brought in which Trump was found liable for sexual assault. The president denies he committed any offense, but the high court's ruling means the defamation judgment stands, and he will have to pay.
1: This is ABC News.
2: On June 29, 1776, Virginia declared independence from Great Britain and officially became an independent commonwealth. The Virginia Convention adopted the colony's first state constitution, officially severing ties with England. As the richest, most populous, and first established of the 13 colonies, this was an important event. Earlier that month, delegates had approved the Virginia Declaration of Rights, setting forth principles of individual liberty and self-government. Thomas Jefferson authored the preamble, which consisted of a list of grievances against King George III. Famous for his speech stating, "Give me liberty or give me death," that same day, Patrick Henry was elected as the Commonwealth's first governor. And that's the way it was 250 years ago today. This quarter millennial minute has been brought to you by the History Center of San Luis Obispo County. Please check us out at historycenterslo.org. Celebrating America's 250th birthday this July and all year, this is History Center Executive Director Steve Schmidt. 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

0: And Caltrans is showing another crew getting set up in Templeton. They're going to be working on West Highway 46 at Arbor Road. They will be using one-way traffic, so just be careful and expect delays there. Other than that, your commute should look really nice at the moment. Thanks for driving safe out there. Thank you, Andy.
1: All right, you betcha. We'll check in with you again in about 30 minutes from right now. That weather forecast today is still calling for mostly sunny weather a little bit later on. A little bit of fog and clouds this morning. High temperatures today, 68 if you're south of the grade for the Inland Valley, 62 at the beaches, and only 75 in the North County. Looks like it's going to be another great afternoon to get some work done around the yard today if you are north of the grade. And our current temperatures here on the Central Coast include Arroyo Grande at about 56, 55 for Pismo, 55 in Grover Beach and Nipomo, 56 for Santa Maria and Orchid, also 56 in Los Osos, Avila Beach, Morro Bay and Cayucas, Atascadero, Templeton, Paso, all at 57 and 56 here in Slow right now. We're going to head to Santa Maria, and that's where John Spencer is standing by this morning. Good morning, John. How are you doing today?
2: I'm good, Andy. How about yourself?
1: Good. I just heard Ben Hayes talking about a news story where chicken prices are down, and it looks like I know that's something you've known for quite a while, isn't it?
2: Yeah, the chicken prices have been coming down. Usually when we hear it on the media, it's usually a while after it's transitioned. You know, we have the boneless skin of chicken breast, which is, you know, obviously one of the most popular proteins that people menu plan around all week long, and only $1.99 a pound this week, so... And it's been slowly coming down, so that's a good thing, you know. The challenge with the proteins for the foreseeable future is definitely going to be the beef numbers. There's just an overall shortage that's been reported on, you know, over the last year or so, and there's some other things going on out there that's probably not going to help that situation probably for a couple of years.
1: Yeah, well, and I know part of it is just it's getting hard to be a cattle rancher, isn't it?
2: Yeah, it is. You know, those acres seem to be shrinking nationwide for different reasons. And, you know, the head count is way down, that's for sure.
1: Yep. You know, I meant to tell you, we were talking off air. We didn't have enough time. But, we mentioned people that we know, and I was at the Jack's Helping Hand auction. And our buddy Ken Dewar came up and just wanted to make sure. He said he listens every morning and gets a kick out of our talks and wanted to make sure he said hi.
2: Kenny's a wonderful guy. Spent a lot of time around him and the 4-H and over the years when we both had kids that were in the same age and the same 4-H group for a long, long time. Yeah, they're wonderful people.
1: Yep, they are. In fact, I think his daughter Morgan's going to be coming in to talk to us a little bit about some of the work they do with the food bank here pretty soon. So we're looking forward to that.
2: That's awesome.
1: Yep. So what else you want to talk about today? I know we had baseball cuts on the barbecue this last weekend, and Michelle was a happy camper.
2: Yeah, those $9.99 a pound for those steaks is, in today's beef prices, pretty good buy. Also, super crazy popular are those country-style pork ribs. I'm sure the pellet smokers were utilizing them out there, $2.99. But obviously, the thing that's catching most people's eyes right now, and they're really excited about shopping for, is all the summer fruit. You know, the peaches, nectarines, plums, watermelons, cherries, strawberries, blackberries, blueberries, raspberries. Great pricing on all that stuff out there. And great time to enjoy it.
1: Yep, it is indeed. And don't forget the breakfast special, too, because you've got a really nice breakfast special. If you're thinking about a nice get-together with the family this coming weekend, stock up for it now.
2: You know, it's almost hard to believe that, you know, around a year ago, eggs were $10 a dozen.
1: I know. I look at that.
2: It's hard to believe. You know, they're $2 for $3 right now. You know, $1.50.
1: Two dozen eggs for three bucks.
2: That was the situation we were looking at about a year ago.
1: Well, and we weren't too far away on the pork either. And now you're looking at, you know, your thick platter sliced bacon is on sale. And, you know,
2: $5.99. Great deal there. There's some definitely good values. And, of course, this weekend's going to be a big week. People planning for the big 4th of July festivities this coming weekend. I heard Anita talking about the fireworks show. That's always a crazy event around the Pismo area, that's for sure.
1: Oh, man. Now, do you get to see the fireworks from your house? Can you see them going up at the beach?
2: We cannot, but all we do, we walk up about a quarter of a mile up a little hill, and we can sit there and watch them as clear as can be.
1: Nice. Pismo Beach has got an excellent display, and that way, if you live anywhere in the area, then you've got a chance to see them without having to go through all the

0: big assholes.
1: Yeah, that's probably most people's goal is to avoid the traffic.
0: Yep, 101 is just a mess right after those fireworks let out. Hey, if you
1: total
0: want more,
1: gridlock.
0: You can also find out more by going to spencersfreshmarkets.com. While you're there, sign up to have the ad sent to your email inbox. You can check out Facebook and Instagram for recipe ideas, or you can always just swing by a store. Where are we going to find Spencer's, John?
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0: I don't know if I mentioned it before, too. Short week this week. I know the radio station's got Friday off, so we got a four-day week.
1: Okay, so we're just Monday through Thursday. Yep. That sounds like a plan.
0: Monday through Thursday this week, and we'll talk to you again tomorrow morning, okay?
1: You got it.
2: Hi, Dana Brewster. Home is more than just four walls. 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It's where we belong. But when disaster strikes, that sense of home can disappear in an instant. 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That's why I support ShelterBox USA. 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
0: Well, let's find out what's going on in sports this morning. And I realized I haven't opened up the Major League Baseball scores yet. Find out what happened in baseball action over the last couple of days. Well, we'll just look at yesterday and today, actually. For our California teams yesterday, and I'm just kind of scrolling down through here as I do this. Sometimes they don't always pop up right away. A's and the Angels did battle, a little cross-state rivalry. The Angels come out on top, and that one's the home game for the Angels. They beat the A's 4-1. Had the Giants and the Braves going at it. Giants come away with the win, 3-2. I'll tell you in a second, but the Dodgers beat the Padres 4-2, another little cross-state rivalry. I did a magic show Sunday, yesterday afternoon, and I was down in Solvang, and one of the young fellows there with the kids was wearing a Giants hat, and so the kids all helped help me make a blue silk scarf disappear, and then I made it reappear in his hat, and he was a little disappointed that Dodger blue silk scarf was coming out of a Giants hat, but he still had a smile on his face, so that was okay. So all five teams yesterday, today, the Padres take on the Cubs at Wrigley Field. Giants are going to be traveling to Phoenix to take on the Diamondbacks. The Angels and the Mariners are going to be doing battle in Seattle, and the Dodgers and the A's, another little cross-state rivalry. They're going to be at that cute little stadium in Sacramento. So all five teams playing again today. Elsewhere in the world of sports today, in football, the Brendan Sorsby sports gambling saga continues. Sorsby can't go back to college. The NFL kind of slammed the door on him getting into the league this season with a supplemental draft. And now the Canadian football team is not going to allow any of its teams to sign him. So even though he received only a two-game suspension from a Texas judge, it looks like he's not going to be playing football for at least a year, unless he signs on with a junior college team someplace. Again, Brendan Sorsby is the one that started gambling on about $90,000 worth of gambling debts when he was a freshman on games he was playing in. Back in the spring, we told you Chicago quarterback Caleb Williams was attempting to get four trademarks for his nickname, the Iceman. Came as a surprise to Basketball Hall of Famer George Gervin, who has been known as the Iceman for longer than Williams has been alive. Also to former UFC fighter Chuck Liddell. That's the one I thought of immediately, who had that nickname when he competed. Well, Williams lost his initial bid for the trademark, but it has nothing to do with any of the names there. His application was turned down because Oregon-headquartered lacrosse footwear has held the Iceman registration since 1988 for insulated boots. Although the denial is not final, and Williams can appeal the decisions, and I would bet the people that have almost anything trademarked for the Top Gun movie also have a handle on Iceman there someplace. But like I said, when I heard he was trying to do that a while back, the first thing I thought was Chuck Liddell. 7:45, and that's going to do it for a look at what's happening in sports here this morning. Thought we'd throw a little early morning happy hour your way.

to the right page here. Oh, and it's going to make me log in. I tell you what, we're going to go to a different happy hour page and see if we can't get some stories for you just a little bit quicker here. One of my happy hour sites gets them up nice and fast here. The Animal Shelter in West Burlington, Pennsylvania, turned a regular library story time into a lesson on empathy, featured a special four-legged guest speaker. The Happy Tail Shelter donated a collection of animal-themed books to the Bradford County Library before hosting a special reading event for local kids. To help the kids understand what it means to walk in someone else's shoes or paws, shelter director Karen Friedenberg brought along a sweet cat who only has one eye. The kids were asked to close their own eyes and walk around a room to feel what life is like from this cat's unique perspective. They also learned how to spot when an animal is feeling nervous or cautious. Karen hopes the story time lesson about animals give the kids the ability to extend the kindness to people in their lives. That would be nice. Treating animals with kindness creates a baseline for compassion for people as well. And empathetic kids are more likely to share, to be inclusive, and to be helpful to those in need. Back in 2020, 94-year-old Dolores Freudenberg lost her husband to Alzheimer's. She needed something to keep her busy. She also wanted to honor the legacy of his, so she took up an intricate, rare art form called quilling, Q-U-I-L-L-I-N-G, which involves rolling, shaping, and gluing tiny strips of paper together to create stunning 3D floral designs. She uses quilling to create beautiful greeting cards she sells at local fairs. She donates the proceeds to Alzheimer's research. Through the years, she's raised thousands of dollars for the Alzheimer's Association, making it a point to hand out literature about services to charity groups while interacting with customers. Dolores says her card project doesn't just benefit a charity, it also helps her. She said, the point is not just the money I'm making. She said, I'm meeting people. That's a mission that was very important to my husband, so I think I'm fulfilling his mission. Again, that's Dolores Freudenberg, 94 years old, and still going strong. That's your happy hour for the day today. Got a little short one for you.

0: We've got tickets to give away to the Fab Four Vina Robles Amphitheater coming up Saturday, August 15th. They're on sale now. It's called the Ultimate Beatles Tribute, the best in the world, the LA Times says. Emmy winners. They had a PBS special out. They toured Europe, Asia, South America. And we've got pairs to give away every day this week. You have to text your favorite Beatles song in. Got the pool guy texted in and said his favorite Beatles tune is Hey Jude. Kelly texted in. Kelly's favorite Beatles song is Here Comes the Sun. That's the one we used a little bit ago. It's one of my favorites, too. What's your favorite Beatles tune? If you want to be eligible for a pair of tickets for the Fab Four, just let me know what your favorite Beatles song is. At the end of the day, we're going to put all the people who enter the contest onto the big picker wheel, and we'll draw one winner out, and they get a pair of tickets to go see the Fab Four. It's the Ultimate Beatles Tribute.
1: Great American State Fair has opened on Washington's National Mall, part of a 16-day celebration of the country's 250th anniversary. While the first couple of days drew sparse crowds, it remains unclear what the July 4th holiday week will bring. Meanwhile, many Americans feel a lack of patriotic sentiment ahead of the milestone. What else is at play here besides the typical political polarization? Here's Valerie Richardson, national reporter at the Washington Times. Valerie, what are you hearing?
2: As we all know, the semi-quincentennial is right around the corner, but a lot of people are saying, you know, it doesn't really feel that exciting, and especially those of us who lived through the bicentennial and remember just what a big deal that was, you know, a year and a half's worth of lead-up, people are sort of saying, why is there not more enthusiasm or, you know, this feeling of patriotism? And a lot of explanations have been thrown out, including political polarization. The fact that maybe 250 isn't really the same as 200, it's a big deal, but you know, it's not the century mark. And then there's, of course, another explanation, which is, you know, Trump is himself a polarizing figure. And, you know, people who didn't vote for him don't really feel like celebrating the nation right now because perhaps people have become, I guess, more identified with being

0: a Democrat or Republican than they have with being an American.
1: Interesting. Because I think, as you said in the story, those who identify as being patriotic, that number's down, right?
0: Yeah, it is down. And it's down among, you know, the reason for the decline is really the Democratic drop. Fewer Democrats are feeling patriotic, which, you know, you would sort of expect because, you know, their guy, Kamala Harris, their gal, lost in the last election. They're feeling down about that. But the patriotic figure doesn't really vary that much among Republicans. Republicans tend to be patriotic no matter what, but Democrats, you know, if their person isn't in office, the number tends to go down, and it's down right now. And the other thing, of course, is that the younger generation is less patriotic. Well, that's often true. Young people tend to be less patriotic, but, you know, the latest young generation, the Gen Z, they're actually lower than other younger generations, and so there is this feeling that, you know, that we're just lacking in patriotism right now, and sort of at a bad moment because we're about to celebrate the 250th.
1: We're speaking with Valerie Richardson, national reporter at the Washington Times. Her story is called "Can America Still Celebrate Together? The 250th birthday is about to find out." How about, as you point out in your story, semi-quincentennial just doesn't roll off the tongue. We need it to be like the semi-Q, or does he need some nickname or something?
0: It is a really hard name to say. I mean, if you get on your spell check, it grabs it every time. Not even the spell check knows that word. Whereas bicentennial was easy to say, and it was a big deal. And then of course there's the whole disparate media environment we have today versus 50 years ago. I mean, back then, for like a year and a half, CBS News would do these bicentennial minutes like every night. And so people were, and you know, everybody either watched ABC, NBC, or CBS. And so, you know, a lot of people saw those. And I think it had the effect of whipping up enthusiasm, you know, among a large part of the population. Well, now, you know, there's a lot of different news channels. And some of them, like Fox, are really pulling out the stops, and some of them aren't. And so I think there is also this sort of the diffuse media market has, you know, contributed to a sort of this lack of feeling of a national unity as well.
1: What about perhaps competition between organizing groups like America 250 versus Freedom 250?
0: Yes, this is something that has also been pointed out. America 250 was created basically by an act of Congress a decade ago to gear up for the semi-quincentennial. But their approach has been pretty low-key, you know, emphasizing local gatherings and community giving and you know, charitable works, things like that. You know, and that's just not Trump. He wants a big stage. He wants a big celebration, lots of flash, lots of fireworks, like we saw with UFC Freedom 250, which just happened. And so, you know, so right when he came into office, he established the committee that became Freedom 250, and they're putting a lot of big splashy events, starting with the UFC fight. They've got the Great American, you know, State Fair going on the National Mall. There's going to be a rodeo. And then on the 4th of July, they're just pulling out all the stops. They're saying it's going to be the biggest fireworks display ever, and it's, you know, you're going to have all the bells and whistles. And so he's really doing a lot of big, momentous things, and it's a very different approach from what America 250 is doing. But Rosie Rios, who heads up America 250, says, look, this is complementary. We're doing our you know, following our plan, and he's following his, and it does sort of work well together.
1: Speaking of the Great American State Fair, it doesn't seem like that's welcomed in all states, right? There are at least a small handful that are not holding these for various excuses.
0: Yeah, every state was invited to do a display, but seven of them said, no, we're not going to do it. And of course, they're all run by Democratic governors, so you can imagine there's politics at work here. You probably are aware, we've all heard about how a lot of the musical acts dropped out of it as well when they heard that it was being put on basically by the Trump administration and not by, you know, sort of the larger bipartisan organizing committee. And so, you know, there's been some controversy about that too.
1: Thanks, Valerie. Valerie Richardson, national reporter at the Washington Times.
2: And thank you to Gordon Deal for chiming in there and keeping us up to date on what's going on. Of course, our America's 250th birthday is going on. I know that there's going to be a lot of celebrations here in town. A lot of people talking about going up to Barney Schwartz Park in Paso Robles. They've got a lot happening there. It's free to attend. Free music, there's concerts, food trucks, a lot of family activities, and it's going to be a pretty good time. That's going to wrap up this segment here on First Look. Coming up in

0: We've got the folks from Circus Vargas dropping by at 8:15. They're going to talk a little bit about what's going on with the circus. It's set up at Madonna Inn Meadows, underway as of Friday night. So you have a chance to go see the circus, feel like a kid again, and then we're going to wrap things up with CHP officers Jordan Richards and Chance Chapman. They'll be in from the California Highway Patrol here at about 8:45 this morning. So, as I said, it's going to be a busy day. Thanks for being a part of it. This is News Talk 920 and FM 96.5 KVEC.
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9: From ABC News, I'm Sherry Preston. The Supreme Court dramatically expanding presidential power, upholding President Trump's firing of independent federal agency heads. However, when it comes to Federal Reserve Governor Lisa Cook, she will keep her job while further court battles play out. Here's ABC National Correspondent Stephen Portnoy.
10: Chief Justice John Roberts writes for a divided court that the president cannot remove a member of the Federal Reserve Board, quote, for any time, for any reason, without any notice before, and without any judicial check after. Doing so, Roberts writes, would turn for-cause protection into little more than at-will employment. It was a 5-4 decision, with conservative Brett Kavanaugh and the court's three liberal justices joining Roberts' majority opinion.
9: The high court also ruling that late-arriving mail-in ballots can be counted in an election.
11: This ruling is a loss not only for President Trump, but also his Republican allies, who have long argued that these late mail-in ballots, even if they are postmarked on Election Day, but this essential grace period should not be allowed. And, of course, this all comes as the president is pushing for even tighter restrictions when it comes to mail-in voting and mail-in.

0: ballots.
1: ABC senior political correspondent Rachel Scott. The Supreme Court also today rejected a push by President Trump to throw out a jury's finding that he sexually abused writer E. Jean Carroll in a store dressing room back in the 90s. The ruling came in an unexplained order and means the president will have to pay Carroll $5 million as a part of the verdict she won. Hundreds of aftershocks rocking Venezuela, where more than 40,000 people are still unaccounted for after last week's tremors.
2: The U.S., one of at least 24 countries to send rescue teams, among them 86 specialist dog teams, even using small drones here to find survivors. But anger is growing at the government for being slow to act.
1: ABC's James Longman in Caracas and Tennessee and Kentucky. At least five people have lost their lives in severe flooding. 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
1: Former NFL running back Chris Johnson has ALS. He tells ABC News in an exclusive interview he can no longer hold a cup or even talk. He's speaking here through a speech-generating device and using his recorded voice before he lost it, saying he hopes his message helps.
5: If sharing my story helps even one person get diagnosed sooner, inspires more research, or gives another family hope, then it's worth it.
1: The nation's largest active wildfire has consumed more than 92,000 acres in southwest Utah. And says ABC's Jim Ryan, another fire burning about 200 miles away has taken the lives of three firefighters.
6: A solemn procession of emergency vehicles passes beneath an American flag flying from the ladder of a fire truck in Grand Junction, Colorado, to honor three federal wildland firefighters who died while responding to the Snyder Fire near the Colorado-Utah border. At the site of the largest fire, some good news.
7: The winds have calmed down. There's higher humidity, cooler temperatures, and so the fire's not moving as much.
6: Paige Panyuko of the Utah Forest Service says the Cottonwood Fire is approaching 100,000 acres. Jim Ryan, ABC News.
1: Europe's record heat has overwhelmed Paris mortuaries. The number of people dying in the heat has been growing. Public Health France says there were more than 1,200 deaths last Wednesday, the day France recorded its hottest day ever. There were 1,400 deaths on Thursday and 14 the next day. This is ABC News.
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0: now through July 20th, I believe. It's going to be a nice long run here at Medon Meadows. We'll talk to them coming up here pretty soon. And, of course, back half of the hour, we've got California Highway Patrol coming in.
1: Good morning with your Central Coast headlines. I'm Ben Hayes. Cal Poly Athletics Hall of Famer Steve Simmons, a legendary coach and an influential figure in U.S. track and field, has passed away at the age of 82. Cal Poly officials say he was known as the godfather of track and field for his lasting impact on the sport. Simmons served as Cal Poly's men's track and field coach from 1971 to 1975. A warrant has been issued for a Grover Beach man who police say is suspected of recording nude women without their permission while they were in tanning and red light therapy rooms last year at an Arroyo Grande gym. 12 charges of invasion of privacy were filed against 40-year-old Kyle L. Combs. The investigation began in December. Police say Combs would enter the locked tanning booth room and record females who were in the tanning booth nude or partially nude without their knowledge. About a dozen victims have been identified. In Los Angeles, reporter Jason Nathanson says confidence on both sides when it comes to retrying the Palisades fire arson case.
2: They're not going to get a conviction in the second trial.
3: Steve Haney, the defense lawyer for the guy accused of starting what would become the Palisades fire, saying, bring on a retrial. A jury deadlocked 10-2, and most finding his client, Jonathan Rinderknecht, not guilty.
4: It is overwhelming he started this fire.
3: Federal prosecutor Bill Azaley is bringing the retrial, claiming the jury considered things they weren't supposed to. So his focus in the redo.
4: We will probably be more aggressive in trying to eliminate or screen people who are not going to follow the law or follow the evidence.
3: A new trial could come in October. Rinderknecht will stay locked up until then.
1: In California, a new report says the Inland Empire has added the equivalent of 955 football fields of warehouse space over the past 3 years. The study found the region has grown by 55 million square feet of logistics space since 2023, with another 125 million square feet proposed or under construction. With your Central Coast headlines, I'm Ben Hayes.
0: All right, Ben, thank you very much and good morning. It is 8:08 here on First Look.
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0: And when it comes time for traffic, we're going to find out what's going on over at the Caltrans Traffic Management Center, and that's where CHP Officer Rich Souza is standing by, ready to go. Good morning, Rich. How's it looking out there?
6: Hey, good morning, Eddie. Thank you. Overall, Highway 101 remains in great shape. No issues or heavy delays in North or South County, and traffic appears to be moving basically at the speed limit. The only active Caltrans crews we have right now is on West 46 at Arbor Road, and then on East 46, just east of the Y, and both of those crews are using one-way traffic. So please slow down in those areas and expect some delays. Other than that, your commute looks great. Thanks for driving safe out there. Thanks, Andy.
0: All right, Rich, you betcha. We'll talk to you again one more time at about 8:35 this morning. It is 8:09 right now. That weather forecast today still calling for mostly sunny weather. After the fog and low clouds burns off, high temperatures today for San Luis and the Inland Valley south of the grade sitting at about 68, 62 for the Beachel areas of the Central Coast today. And in the North County, a little bit warmer, 75 the high today. Our current temps include San Luis Obispo this hour checking in at about 57 right now, 61 in Paso, 60 in Atascadero and Templeton. Santa Margarita's at 59, 58 for Morro Bay, Cayucas, Los Osos, Avila Beach, Arroyo Grande, and Pismo Beach. Wow, 57s in Grover Beach, Napomo, and Santa Maria and Orchid both at 56 this hour. It's 8:10. Coming up in just a few minutes, we're talking circus.
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4: Well, once again, good morning and welcome to First Look. It is 8:13, one of my favorite visits of the year right now. We've got Jonathan Lee Iverson in with Circus Vargas. Good morning, sir. How are you?
5: Good morning. Oh, I'm so happy to be here. I always look forward to this. Ringmaster Jonathan Lee Iverson, that's who I am with Circus Vargas. This year it is Masquerade. Yeah, okay. We're having fun here on KVEC.
4: I tell you, you are much more soft-spoken when that microphone is not on. How are you?
5: Oh, I'm enjoying this fresh air, this fresh mountain air. Yeah. I tell you, every time we move up to San Luis Obispo, which we always look forward to coming to, I love this place. I love the Madonna Inn. I love the people out here. Everybody's so engaged and welcoming. The kids have manners. They're wonderful. Little kids, excuse me, sir. I said, what? That was amazing.
4: Yeah, no, it's a good place, and I'm sure, judging by the crowds that we've got here, yeah. San Luis Obispo loves Circus Vargas as much as you guys like.
5: Very much so.
4: San Luis Obispo. There's always a big crowd there to see you. First, let's get some of the important stuff out of the way. You're up and rolling now. You started, what, Friday night?
5: Yes, we opened Friday night. We're here through July 20th. And you know, I mean, by popular demand, if you want us longer, who knows?
4: Yeah.
5: But through July 20th, you can always go to circusvargas.com for more information, tickets, you name it, or just walk up to the box office. I would recommend going to circusvargas.com because we do pack it out when we're here in San Luis Obispo.
4: Right. And there's no doubt you can get your tickets. And there's a lot of different places that have got discount tickets. So if you're out shopping, you know, look on the counters and things like that because I see those discounts.
5: Yes, absolutely, absolutely.
4: In fact, I think we have some usually at the front desk here. So it was a huge jump when you joined the crew. How long have you been with Circus Vargas now? Three, four years?
5: Circus Vargas, I've been with them since, I want to say, 2023?
4: Right.
5: Yeah, I think so, yeah.
4: Yeah, which you put it about 3 years.
5: Yeah.
4: It was something that... that everybody noticed immediately. The minute the circus starts, your beautiful voice pops through those speakers.
5: Oh, you're very kind. Yeah, you know, it's so funny. You know, circus as an industry, we're like a sawdust mafia. So they've known about me. I've known about them. In fact, the owners of the show, we were actually employees of Ringling Brothers and Barnum and Bailey. So they were on one unit and I was on another unit during our time. This was like early 2000s and they were flying trapeze artists back then. And wow. So I was the ringmaster on the other unit and we never met, but we knew about each other. And so when they subsequently went on to acquire Circus Vargas, they'd always been in touch and, you know, the scheduling and different things weren't working out or they didn't have budget or what have you. But eventually, everything worked out and I've had a great time with this show. It's just such a wonderful company, wonderful people. It really is. I mean, I can hang my hat here And I just really enjoyed it. I really

0: really enjoy the travel. I really enjoy the audiences. I enjoy this kind of circus, this big top. It's right. very intimate. You know, you're up close with your audience. They're very respectful and they're a lot of fun and they're engaged and they really get the show. And for me, it's a great advantage to get that immediate reaction to what we've worked so hard on. I mean, I love being out there. I'm a glorified fan who gets paid to dress well. That's what I do. And I get to run my mouth and, you know, talk about these exciting people who do daring things, do incredible stunts, and, you know, they just do so many extraordinary things with their bodies, and they make it look so seamless, you know, and that's the wonderful thing about it. They just make it look so seamless, but they put in so much great effort and work, and the audience really, really, really, really pays us back with their applause and their engagement.
1: Now, you obviously, in fact, we knew that the first time we sat down and heard you come out. You've had some training. That singing voice did not come without a little help along the years. Tell me about where you started.
0: Oh, yeah. I would love to tell you that God kissed me on the throat or something. But, yeah, truly, I actually started in the famed Boys Choir of Harlem when I was much younger. I was about 11 years old when I started with them. Talking about doing something hard, you're a kid. I always tell parents, make sure your children get into something that's hard. They have to push themselves. And the Boys Choir of Harlem was definitely hard. It was really something else, but it was the greatest decision I could have made in my young life because, I mean, boy, did I have to earn my keep there. And it was great. I mean, I learned the rudiments of music and how to use the voice, but really just collaboration. And it was just great. I mean, I got to travel all over the world. I got to share the stage with so many wonderful luminaries in entertainment and entertain a lot of state, heads of state, you name it. I went to the White House a few times. I got to play on Broadway. I had a wonderful, exciting existence as a teenager in New York City. And then I went off to the Hart School of Music at the University of Hartford. I studied under the wonderful, the late, great Jerome Pruitt, who was a fantastic opera singer. And after graduating there, I had plans to go to Europe. And the plan was to continue my studies in Europe. And I have to tell you, I've had a charmed life because I had so much support. Like, everybody's like, man, oh, wow, this is it. You can go and be this opera star. And, you know, opera is really something that, I tell people all the time, forget those myths that you have about the overweight people. Right. No, opera singers, though, they are built tough. And that is a patient type of art. And everybody develops at a different pace. And, you know, I was in my own track and everything. So the idea was to go to Europe, develop a little more, and then get out there. And so in the process of auditioning and trying to raise money, I run into this wonderful director who happened to be the director for Ringling Brothers and Barnum and Bailey. And after auditioning for the Fireside Dinner Theater, which is located in Fort Atkinson, Wisconsin, I received a call, hey, we want you for that, but would you be interested in auditioning for Ringmaster Ringling Brothers and Barnum and Bailey? And here's the thing. They were very adamant about, we want a singing ringmaster.
1: A singing ringmaster, right.
0: And I, in my ass, I was singing, what do you know about music? This is how ignorant I was about circus and circus culture and really its place in Americana. And I tell you, circus has this incredible and robust musical legacy, especially Ringling Brothers. I mean, the original singing ringmaster was a gentleman by the name of Harold Ronk, and he had a similar path to me as well. He was operatically trained the whole bit, but, you know, that sawdust got in his veins, and he had a wonderful long career. So I followed in that vein, and, you know, I mean, when I initially got to call, it felt like somebody was trying to recruit me for the CIA or something. And I thought, you know, I was very young then, and I was like, man, this would be great. I'll have some nice little tales about some Russian acrobats or something. You know, that's what I'm thinking. And I thought I was going to do it for a year or 2 years, and it's turned into over 25-year odyssey.
1: Well, I was going to say, you're right at home, and you found your calling because you fit in perfectly, and you make the show. You took the show to a different level.
0: I appreciate that.
1: And I've seen every Circus Vargas that's come through town since before, and since

0: since you got here. Now, I hope I got this right. Does your wife work with the circus as
1: well?
0: She
1: does. She won't let me go. The woman will not let me go anywhere by myself. No, my wife is the bee's knees, man. She's great. And she's also my food bully. She's great. She's fun.
0: What does she do with the circus?
1: Well, originally, I met my wife at Ringling Brothers when we were much younger. She actually is a native of Brazil. And so she was the first batch of these wonderful, talented dancers that they brought in my second tour at Ringling Brothers. And we met then and we hit it off. And it's so funny, like we dated for maybe like 4 or 5 months. And I said, well, no, we're getting married. And so we've been together almost 25 years.
0: Nice. Congratulations.
1: Yeah, we have two children, two wonderful children who traveled with us while we were on the Ringling show. And so they had that experience. Now they're adults, really. My daughter's 1 year, she'll be 18 soon, which is just, I mean, it goes by so fast.
0: It does.
1: But they had that experience. My wife actually does travel with the show and with Circus Vargas now. She works on the permitting. She helps make sure we end up in the spots we have to end up at. She also works on wardrobe and just a whole host of different things. Because in a show like this, you know, circus is mainly a family owned and run operation. They're right. Mom and pop operation, essentially. And so nobody wears one hat. I'm not just the ringmaster. I'm also the performance director. And so everybody is doing different things. We'll hear this from our audience all the time. They'll say, wait a minute, I just saw the person on the trapeze and they were selling me the cotton candy.
0: Right.
1: You know, it happens like that. But I think it's a wonderful example of community.
0: Right.
1: And everybody just having a hand in something. And that's why everything is so in sync. There's no hierarchy, if you will. It is a circle. You know, we depend on each other. It doesn't matter who it is. Everybody just really has this wonderful way of helping each other do what we have to do to make this wonderful show run.
0: Well, and I've noticed that in years gone by. Maybe the guy that's dressed in black running the ropes for the lady on the hoop is also the guy that I'm seeing in tights over here doing the somersaults right. into the trampoline.
1: Exactly.
0: So now what are we going to see this year? Any our favorites still going to be there?
1: Oh, yeah, absolutely. We have to always have the Globe of Steel. That it's there. I mean, I love the excitement that permeates from the audience when that act is on its way, and I have fun announcing it. I've known at least one of the writers for, my goodness, over 15 years.
0: Wow.
1: He was actually writing on Ringling Brothers when I met him, and it's so great to see him. And it's funny, we've grown together, and he's still excellent. He has to be. He has no choice. It's just a wonderful act. The Globe of Steel, it still scares me. It's great. We have the Mesa High Wire all the way from Columbia. They are just mind blowing. I mean, I get to watch it and the audience goes crazy for them. They're just so wonderful and exciting. It's not just, you know, just the danger of it. It's just the electricity and how they entertain on the wire.
0: Right.
1: Of course, we brought back the great Fultini family all the way from the Czech Republic. They're wonderful. They're so marvelously talented. They're jugglers. They can do just about anything. Just a really incredibly talented family. I joke with them. I call them the Jackson Five of circus because, I mean, everybody in that family is so amazingly talented. The father and son do this wonderful ladder act, double ladder act that's really just exciting. And it's like watching, math come to life. Just seeing how the physics of what they do is just really amazing. We have the award-winning duo Art of Freedom. It's an adagio hand-to-hand balancing act that's really amazing.
0: Now,
1: really amazing.
0: Are we going to hear a little ooh, ooh in the...
1: Friend, yes.
0: Is Stevie going to be back again?
1: I have good and bad news for you.
0: Oh, okay.
1: Our friend Stevie and Jones, they obviously, we love them. They're wonderful. They're doing well, but they've decided to move on to... They're in Europe. They're back in Europe. They're back in Europe. But we have some really exciting clowns for you.
0: Okay.
1: We really do. And I'm not going to spoil it for you. They are funny. They are very exciting. When you get there, you're going to enjoy. You're going to have belly laughs. I mean, that's the one thing. We will never disappoint you in the comedic department. No. We'll never. The ringmaster may be off.

0: exciting or the music or, I mean, technically the show is spot on. Yeah. You know, whoever you've got up in that tech booth, you know, playing the music at the right time.
1: Our crew is really world class. I mean, and they're the hardest working crew anywhere. I mean, they're just wonderful. They're brilliant. They are the glue of the show. They are the glue of the show. They're hardworking folks, and they really keep us going. And we're really grateful to have them. I mean, they keep so much going that the audience will never see.
0: Right.
1: You know, they're there. I always say they're the engine behind the magic.
0: Yeah. And, well, everybody does a great job, and I know it's a whole family affair, you know, from cooking hot dogs to selling cotton candy. It's all there. I'll be back multiple times. We have to go 3 times each year.
1: Oh, man, I like that. I like that. We have to go 3 times
0: each year. Well, we always have to take the grandkids once.
1: That's good.
0: We normally go once with the little ones because we know we aren't going to be able to watch it all. We have to keep an eye on them.
1: Yeah.
0: We go once with the teenage grandkids,
1: okay.
0: And then my wife and I go once just so we can enjoy the show by ourselves.
1: I dig that. I like that.
0: Yeah.
1: So, yeah, the little ones are so funny, man, because they can't sit down.
0: Nah.
1: And it's fun to watch. I mean, and that's partially my fault because I give an announcement in the top of the show where I tell them, scream, clap your hands, stomp your feet, have fun. And, you know, they're just doing what I told them because I think it's great. I think it's wonderful for a kid to just have a place where their imagination is safe, first and foremost. And they just get to let loose. And because I'm of the belief that children, they think of this stuff anyway. So
0: right.
1: Seeing people who can fly and do daring things, it's like, it's confirmation for what they've been imagining the whole time. So that's why they're so just electrified by it and excited by it. So
0: there's
1: really
0: nothing like watching the face of a 5-year-old who's seen the circus for the first time.
1: Oh, yeah.
0: It is totally amazing. Jonathan Lee Iverson is in this morning, and Circus Vargas is in town one more time. If people want tickets and schedules, you're here through July 20th. Where do they go for tickets?
1: Yes, please visit circusvargas.com.
0: All right, Circus Vargas at the Madonna Inn Meadows. You can't miss it. I always get a big kick when I'm driving down the freeway and I see those circus tents start going up. How many days did it take you to put it all together?
1: You know, not many. I would say 2.5.
0: 2.5 days,
1: yeah.
0: And you're up and rolling.
1: Yeah.
0: See, to me, that's amazing in itself. It's a good team working together.
1: Absolutely.
0: Jonathan, have a good run of the show. Thank you so much for taking time to stop by.
1: Thank you, my friend. And keep the circus alive inside you.
0: All right. It is about 8:29. We've got a chance for you to win tickets to see the Fab Four as well. They're going to be at Vina Robles Amphitheater. Text me the name of your favorite Beatles tune to be able to do that. And you can text that in at 805-543-8830. Thanks for joining us this morning on First Look.

0: Venezuela. Also, theater guru Eric Austin pays a visit, and our friends from the Sierra Club bring an important issue to our attention. 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
9: Once again, good morning and welcome to First Look. It is 8:34. Coming up in this next segment, we'll have the drawing to figure out who is going to see the Beatles at Vina Robles Amphitheater. I Want to Hold Your Hand. That is somebody's favorite. I need to know what your first name is so we can get you on there. Let It Be. Melissa said that one is her favorite. I want to say thanks to everybody who's been texted in so far. Art says, help. He needs somebody. Help. Kelly says, here comes the sun. Had a lot of people entering the contest today. If you would like a pair of tickets to see the Fab Four, which is the ultimate Beatles tribute, all you have to do is text the name of your favorite Beatles song. 805-543-8830 is the Frederick Law text line. Love to have those tickets go to you today. We're giving away a pair every day this week. Let's find out what's going on in news, traffic, and weather here this morning.
10: Good morning with your Central Coast headlines. I'm Ben Hayes. San Luis Obispo County's new civil grand jury has convened for the 2026-27 term, bringing together a fresh group of volunteers tasked with investigating local government agencies and holding them accountable to the public. The Honorable Judge Tana Coates welcomed the incoming jurors at the San Luis Obispo County Courthouse. A civil grand jury differs from a criminal grand jury, which is convened by the district attorney to evaluate evidence in a specific case. The civil grand jury's role is broader, functioning as a year-round watchdog over local government. Reporter Sharon Reardon says a U.S. soldier was killed during a training exercise in California's Mojave Desert.
11: On June 10th, Adrian Bonzi was struck by an M2 Bradley fighting vehicle. Army officials say the 29-year-old combat engineer assigned to the 3rd Infantry Division at Fort Stewart, Georgia, was on foot in low visibility conditions when he was run over by the 27-ton armored vehicle. Major General John Lubis, the 3rd Infantry Division commander, put out a statement saying Adrian was an exceptional soldier who was proudly serving his country. The Army's investigation into the cause of the incident is ongoing.
10: ABC's Andrew Dimbert has more on the price of items you need for that 4th of July cookout.
12: Chicken breast prices are essentially flat, down about 1% from last year, making grilled chicken a more budget-friendly option than beef.

0: beef. And if you're bringing a side, note that potatoes are more expensive than a year ago, so your homemade potato salad might be a little more pricey. Some summer favorites are also more expensive, with strawberries up 8% and lemons up about 10%. But how about some sweet news for dessert? Prepackaged ice cream is down more than 6%.
1: And community members came together to celebrate America's 250th birthday at Oceano Plaza. The Oceano Train Depot held a celebration Saturday, also honoring the 50th anniversary of Oceano's Bicentennial Park. With your Central Coast headlines, I'm Ben Hayes.
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2: And when it comes to traffic, we're going to find out what's going on with CHP Officer Rich Sousa. Good morning, Rich. How's it looking out there?
4: All Highway 101 remains in great shape. Traffic is moving along with no issues or heavy delays from Paso Robles down through Buellton. And Caltrans is showing another crew getting set up in Guadalupe. They're going to be working on Highway 1 from Brown Road to about Main Street, so be careful, expect some delays in the area. It also looks like there might be now a possible collision, so we do have an officer en route. Again, just please slow down in the area. Other than that, your commute looks really good. Thanks for driving safely this morning. Have a great rest of your day. Thanks, Andy.
2: All right, you betcha. We will check in with you again bright and early tomorrow morning. And, you know, we should probably remind people, too, since we're just talking about Circus Vargas, that when you're driving by Madonna, make sure your focus stays on the road.
4: Yes, I would appreciate that. I think everyone would. Yes.
2: Yeah, it is really easy to start looking at the circus tents and looking at the lights and everything else going on and see if you recognize any cars in the parking lot. But no, keep your eyes on the road. Every year seems to be one or two accidents because somebody was paying attention to the circus.
4: Yes, please pay attention. Thank you.
2: All right, have a good one. We'll talk to you in the morning. It is 8:38 here on First Look. The weather forecast still calling for mostly sunny weather. High temperatures are going to be sitting somewhere in that 75-degree mark in the North County. South County, 68 for the inland valleys and 62 at the beaches today. Our current temperatures include San Luis Obispo at about 58 right now, 60 in Paso. Atascadero and Templeton share the warm spot at 62. 61 in Santa Margarita, Morro Bay at 58, 57 in Los Osos, Avila Beach at 58, the same in Arroyo Grande, Pismo Beach, Grover Beach, Napomo, and Santa Maria, and 56 in Orca at this hour.
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2: All right, let's take a look at what's going on in sports here this morning. Just a quick look around the diamond. Everybody played last night. The Angels got by the A's 4-1. The Giants beat the Braves 3-2. Dodgers and Padres did battle, and the Dodgers come out on top 4-2. Today, everybody's playing again, but not the same.

0: teams. The Padres are going to be in Wrigley. They're singing No Cubs, No. And let's see. The Giants play the Diamondbacks in Phoenix. Angels head to Seattle. They take on the Mariners. The Dodgers and the A's are still playing at that cute little stadium in Sacramento. And that is going to take a look at what's happening in sports. Short sports this morning. CHP officers Jordan Richards and Chance Chapman are in today.
1: Good morning.
0: How are you guys doing?
1: A little delayed. Pretty good. How are you?
0: I'm doing good. Street clothes?
2: Yeah, I like I said, I had an unfortunate incident on my staircase on Tuesday morning that resulted in a broken big toe.
0: A broken big toe. Ouch.
2: Yeah, it's my first broken bone ever. So I had a good run.
0: How is that? All those years of baseball and you've never taken a shot someplace that broke a bone?
2: No, I got lucky.
0: Wow.
2: I got lucky. So I think as I'm just getting older, you know, my bones are getting a little more brittle now. So
0: I can't say that. I'm glad you did. You're not old. I'll let Jordan say that. Jordan just got this smirk on his face like the Cheshire Cat here.
1: It's inevitable. So, yeah, it's going to happen.
0: Yeah, it is. Everybody's going to break him at some point here. Yeah. So what are we talking about today?
1: You know, I really don't know. We just came in here. I thought maybe we'd spend the next 5 to 10 minutes on broken bones.
0: Yeah, broken bones. And that's easy enough to do. I'll take up for all the ones that you haven't gotten over the years.
1: You know, it's busy. Over here, we have a lot of people from the Valley. I did the farmer's market this last Thursday, and we were extremely busy again. That seems like back-to-back Thursdays as the summer months come up. And, you know, the Valley comes over. And during this time, we have the 100 days of the most deadliest 100 days of the summer. We're right in it right now. That's from Memorial Day to Labor Day. And there's some things that we might want to talk about that encourage people to stay vigilant on the roadway, respectful on the roadway. And then if, you know, in the heat of the day, you break down, some of the things that we should have in our car.
0: Right. Well, and the, you know, the courtesy is the big thing. That's the hardest thing. Because, you know, the people from the Valley that come over aren't going to have
1: that. Man. Hey, Mom, he doesn't really mean especially that you're a savage over there.
0: Especially the Bakersfield people. And, no, they're not going to show us the courtesy. So no. It's got to be us that welcomes them and shows them the courtesy. That's the only way it's going to happen.
1: Yeah, I was in Bakersfield this weekend for my oldest brother's retirement party. And I don't want to say commute, just the congestion and the way that people drive in different areas. Like in LA, they have a theme of how they drive.
0: They do.
1: Here, it's more lackadaisical, laid back. And then we get the tourists from those outside areas and they kind of make it their highway, the Indy 500 or Indy 101. And we just need to be cautious of that. And maintain our speeds and not trying to get in any type of roadway incidents. And, hey, you know what? Move over, let them pass, and then let us catch them.
0: Yeah.
1: We'll catch them, but we can't catch them if they're behind you. So move out of the way and let them speed up to the next group of cars. And hopefully, Chance with his broken toe sitting on the right-hand shoulder, and he's going to be able to pull you over.
0: Now, when you're out there, do you ever get... As you got somebody pulled over, do you ever get the honk, thank you, that he needed to be pulled over?
2: Yeah, we definitely do.
0: And do you understand that's what it means?
2: I definitely know what they mean, and I love it. I absolutely love it, especially when people yell, like, thank you or whatever, because I know how this guy was driving just previously. That's why I'm talking to that individual. And people really appreciate when they get their due justice.
0: I really do. There's a little score that goes on.
2: Absolutely. And so... Keep in mind, people will call in a vehicle that's driving erratically or out of control, and then we'll get that call, and then we're actively looking for that person. So it's extra gratification for the person that called it in, that car, that maybe that red Kia that was going all over the roadway, right?
0: Wait a minute.
2: All over the place, and then we find
0: them. Red Kia?
1: Yeah.
2: I know about that.
0: I saw what you did there.
2: But yeah, and it's going to be especially important for this weekend. It's 4th of July weekend coming up.
0: Yeah.
2: So this Central Coast is going to be slammed.
0: Yeah.
2: It always is. So knowing that going into the weekend for our locals, just have the patience. You just got to understand that a lot of people from out of town are coming in because this is a beautiful place to be. Have patience. And if you see something, just call it in rather than get upset about it and make the situation worse.
0: I'm assuming this is maximum enforcement holiday period this weekend, right?
1: Yeah, so we got maximum enforcement day and holiday enforcement. So this is a holiday, so we move to that holiday enforcement. And

0: The difference between the two that the department has gone towards is on holidays, we limit the amount of vacation that the officers can have. So when you sign up at the end of the year or the beginning of the year for your vacation, there'll be blackout days. And this is one of those weeks, right? Fourth of July is definitely one of those weeks. And you know, we know that, you know what's interesting? We talked about the maximum enforcement period the other day, and then Chance and I were talking about, okay, for 12 hours, we arrested in the state over 451, I think it was 400, maybe 500.
1: Yeah, right around there.
0: The new number was 500 DUIs in a period of 12 hours, which is actually crazy. Just to think that many people are out there drinking, and those are the ones we caught, right? There were many, many more that are out there driving that got away with it. This weekend, we know that there's going to be a lot of drinking and driving. We just know it. It just happens. It's warm, and we have the fireworks, and it's the 250th anniversary. It's going to be wild. My recommendation would stay off the roadways. Let us take care of our business out there. Do not drink and drive this ever. But let's enjoy our 4th of July.
2: Be a great time to start that mantra and keep with it. I was talking this morning with Anita Schauer, and she was talking about, you know, 150,000 people on Pismo Beach, on the beach.
1: Oh, my goodness.
2: You know, to watch the fireworks off the end of the pier. And then as soon as it's done, they hop in their cars and hit the freeway.
1: And there's only one outlet. You're either going north or south on the 101. Yeah. So 150,000 people are trying to get on the 101 freeway going north or south. Good luck.
2: Yeah.
1: It's going to be chaos.
0: And it is crazy down there. I've been down there for the fireworks on the beach. It's
2: every year I come through it. You know, I'm down in Solvang on the 4th, and there are two things that I have to put up with on the way home. Mm-hmm. One is running the gauntlet Santa Maria, because most of Santa Maria has absolutely no regard for whether fireworks are legal or not. They like to sit on either side of the freeway and shoot them over at each other. And so it's like going through that Cambria light tunnel as you're going down the freeway. There's fireworks going over the top of the freeway.
1: And a reminder, if you are stopping on the side of the freeway to watch fireworks, you can get a citation for that. It's quite expensive. So it's about a $450 fine for stopping on the freeway for a non-emergency.
2: But I got the kids way off.
1: Yeah.
2: I mean, they're way off in the grass here with the lawn chairs.
1: Yeah, so that's a big deal. So not only is it super dangerous because cars are still going by,
2: right?
1: They might be looking at fireworks as they're driving, and then they're going to drift over to the shoulder or into another lane. And then to stop on a freeway in a non-emergency situation is a violation, and it's a very pricey ticket. So that's a ticket that CHP does write often.
2: Oh, okay.
1: So heads up on everybody, if you want to roll the dice and stop to watch fireworks, you might cost you about $450 to do that.
0: I always like to know the why, you know, and it's important to understand that the likelihood of us getting in a crash and being killed on the side of the road is what he's talking about right there. From a DUI driver, we pull over to help someone, and they're just there to look at the fireworks, but we think they're there because they broke down. And then that's when a traffic collision happens. And it's just like this, a memorial that we had this last weekend for 10 years ago, this last Saturday, is when Brett Oswald passed away from a DUI driver when he had pulled over to help assist somebody. And so we don't want to stop on the freeway. We've talked about this several times.
2: It is the number one loss of life with the California Highway Patrol is getting hit by cars going by.
0: That's right. Most people think it might be any shootouts or anything. It's nothing crazy like that. It's actually just getting hit by another vehicle on the side of the road when we're out there trying to help someone else.
1: Yeah. So it's very distracted driving. We talk about all the time with cell phones. Fireworks going off is a big distraction as people are driving too. So now their heads will be to the left or to the right trying to see these fireworks as they're driving 65 miles an hour. That's dangerous.
2: Yeah.
1: So I would not want to be on the side of the roadway when fireworks are going on. That's for sure.
2: So stay on the road. Keep your eyes on the road.
1: Yeah.
2: It is tough to drive down that 101 section because you see fireworks all the way along from Santa Maria all the way up through Pismo Beach at that time. And then you're hitting bumper-to-bumper traffic if you get it just as that fireworks is letting out.
1: Yeah, and then I just saw in Templeton, it's a $1,000 fine per illegal firework if you get caught with an illegal firework.
2: Yeah.
1: Per firework that you have.
2: North County is going to be, after losing Templeton, Feet and Grain last year, North County is going to be super sensitive about illegal fireworks, about fireworks in general and fires getting started.
1: Yeah, I saw they have signs all over the area down there, and I was like, wow, they are really getting after it. So be careful down there. I was in Templeton last year, and the fireworks scene was chaotic. Yeah. They were going off all over the place, and those are the legal ones, like the mortar stuff.

0: fireworks. So very dangerous. So just be careful if you're down there.
1: Yeah. Oh, $2,000 in Pismo.
0: Oh, wow.
1: $2,000
2: per firework in Pismo.
1: Yeah, that's what the sign says as you're entering Pismo on the Price Canyon.
2: That's
1: you know that we don't enforce that. Just FYI, with the California Highway Patrol, we're out there enforcing speed and vehicle code violations on the freeways. And specifically this weekend, we're going to be looking for DUIs. But
2: so if there's a call that goes in to 911, then with somebody shooting off illegal fireworks, Sheriff's Department handles that one.
1: It depends if it's the city, then the city. So like let's say you're coming back from solving and you see and you call 911, you'll go to our dispatch because it's based upon on the GPS where the phone is being dialed from or where 911 is being dialed from. So you'll go straight to our dispatch center and then you'll tell them what's going on and they'll transfer you to wherever you're at, either Santa Maria PD or the Sheriff's Department if it's in the unincorporated areas.
2: Is that GPS changed things for you guys in terms of being able to spot when somebody calls 911, know exactly where that phone is calling from?
1: So I don't think the technology's quite there yet. It is with the cell phone notifications when the cell phone thinks you've been involved in a traffic collision. So like if I were to throw my phone down onto the ground right now, the phone would think that we're driving and then all of a sudden it came to a complete stop. It would send an alert to 911 saying that the owner of this phone just got in a traffic collision.
2: Oh, wow.
1: And that happens
0: iPhone
1: all
0: crash
1: the time.
0: Notification.
1: All the time. We get those crash notifications several times throughout the day to go check on it and see.
2: And then at that point, you ping exactly where the phone is and it lets you know where you're looking.
0: So just to clarify, the phone will, if I'm standing here and I drop it, it won't say I'm in a crash, but it'll detect if I'm in motion, like going on a roadway, it will detect GPS. And then when that phone comes to a sudden stop, like he said, it'll send out a notification. Then we have to go respond to that area to make sure something's going on or nothing's going on. So it happens frequently, like you're saying.
2: Do you get, are there a lot of false crashes?
0: Yeah. Mm-hmm.
2: Well, that's too bad.
0: Yeah.
1: Sometimes they're real, though.
0: Yeah.
2: Yeah, no, you know what? I guess the one real one that you're able to get there in time and help somebody out makes up for all the ones that...
0: Yeah, absolutely.
2: Yeah.
0: We're glad we can help out.
2: All righty. Well, any personal plans? Well, you know, because you're both working. You're both going to be working over the 4th, then, aren't you, with Maximum Enforcement?
0: Yeah, pretty much.
2: Yeah.
0: Yeah.
1: Well, not Chance.
0: Yeah, not me. I'm on light duty.
1: He broke his toe on purpose so he didn't have to work on 4th of July.
0: I would rather work
2: okay,
0: than break
2: that,
0: a toe.
2: That's recorded. Just so you
0: I would rather work.
2: If you need the liability thing or whatever, you know, if we need to put that in front of a judge, I've got that on tape, just so you know.
0: No, I think I'm going to go check out Cayucas. I've never been there on the 4th of July. Idea. Never have, and I'm a local. And I'm like, you know, I've always gone to Templeton. That's my roots.
2: That's our family. Our family gets to.
0: Pancake breakfast at the Templeton Firehouse. I do it every year. But this year, I was like, you know, we've never seen Cayucas. Let's just check it out and see what it's all about.
2: Got it. Well, maybe I'll see you for breakfast.
0: Okay.
2: And then up there in Templeton, and then I'm heading down to Solvang for there.
0: Oh, that's right. Okay.
2: I've got to be at the Ellis Hall on 4th of July.
1: Well, that sounds like fun.
0: Yeah.
2: It is. It's a really good time.
0: Magic?
2: Magic. In 19 or 20 years I've been doing that. So it's,
0: cool.
2: Yeah. But the family has always gone to Templeton.
0: Yeah.
2: And it's a really good place to go. All right. If people want more information on stuff going on with CHP, Facebook page is the best place to go for that?
1: Well, if you were to just look up CHP online onto the webpage, it'll take you onto all of our information. So just chp.gov. And that will have our recruitment stuff there. It'll get you our Facebook pages there and all the information you need for the Highway Patrol.
2: Have you had a ridiculous video since Danny left?
1: A ridiculous video?
2: Yeah. Yeah.
1: You mean like our lip sync thing?
2: Yeah, yeah. You were doing videos with plaid shirts and all kinds of things going on.
1: Oh,
2: back
1: you're
2: in
1: talking
2: the,
1: like our Christmas pictures.
2: Yes. There were videos that went along with them too, weren't there? If I remember correctly.
1: Yeah. No. That was a Danny thing.
2: Oh, yeah, all right, just double checking. All right, CHP officers Chance Chapman and Jordan Richards come in every week to tell us what's going on. Guys, thanks for keeping everybody safe.
1: Thank you.
2: Yourselves, please.
1: Absolutely.
2: No more broken digits.
0: Hey.
2: All right, and that's going to wrap it up for the show today. I want to thank everybody who came by. And it was a hoot getting to talk to Jonathan Lee Iverson from Circus Vargas this last segment. And we're going to put that up online if you want to go back and listen to that. Not often we get a critically acclaimed opera singer who's turned into a circus ringmaster here in studio. It was pretty cool. 8:56, thank you so much for joining us on First Look. For Ben Hayes with the news and CHP Officer Rich Souza with the traffic, I'm Andy.

0: for us. Have yourself a great Monday.
1: Hey, get in here. They're about to kick off.
2: I'm coming.
1: Boy, this streaming isn't very good. What kind of internet you got?
2: Satellite. This happens all the time. I'll go up on the roof and fix it. Hold my beer.
1: Think that's a good idea?
2: I got this. Oops.
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7: From ABC News, I'm Mike Tabusky. Several major rulings from the Supreme Court today. The justices rejecting President Trump's attempt to fire Federal Reserve Board member Lisa Cook. She had been accused of mortgage fraud, claims she denies. However,
8: the court didn't say Fed Governor Lisa Cook can't ever be removed. Chief Justice John Roberts says at a minimum she should be afforded the chance to respond to the allegations against her before she's fired for cause. In a separate opinion, Roberts upheld the power of the president to displace a member of the Federal Trade Commission. This opinion overturns a 1935 ruling that protected FTC commissioners. Roberts writes that subordinates who exercise the president's powers are subject to removal by him.
7: ABC News national correspondent Stephen Portnoy. The president calls that second opinion a big win. In a separate decision, the court narrowly upheld certain state laws that allow the counting of mail-in ballots that arrive after Election Day, so long as they're postmarked by Election Day. Lawmakers this afternoon will receive an update on the war in Iran. ABC's Karen Travers has more.
9: Secretary of State Marco Rubio and Special Envoy Steve Witkoff will brief Congress on Iran this afternoon, according to multiple sources familiar. It will be an unclassified phone briefing for all members of the House and Senate and will be the first one for lawmakers since President Trump signed the memo of understanding between the U.S. and Iran. Sources say a separate classified briefing is expected later this week for members on relevant committees. Karen Travers, ABC News. the White House.
7: The search for survivors continues in Venezuela, where the death toll from last week's earthquakes now tops 1,400. ABC's James Longman in Caracas.
10: The U.S., one of at least 24 countries to send rescue teams, among the

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3: 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Comcast will keep its broadband and wireless businesses as they are. 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
2: ABC's Jim Ryan, about 3 million fewer Americans are on the affordable health care insurance plan this year as compared to last year.
4: Democrats shut the government down trying to get Republicans to approve a continuation of federal subsidies for Obamacare recipients, but it didn't work. Now the Health and Human Services Department is showing a 13% reduction in those on ACA plans in 2026 versus 2025. The decrease believed because millions of people, many of them gig workers who aren't offered insurance through an employer, are either unwilling or unable to pay the much higher premiums. Sherry Preston, ABC News.
2: And if you live in California, you won't have to turn down the volume for some ads if you're streaming content. Streaming services in that state are now banned from showing ads louder than the video content itself. The new law takes effect on Wednesday, only applies to Californians for right now, but streamers may make the change more broadly. I'm Mike Dubusky, ABC News.
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14: Woo, baby.
16: I put my headphones on. My head just exploded. 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

0: current rates, deportation numbers will surpass the 2025 numbers in the next 6 weeks or so. Number two, a federal grand jury is investigating alleged financial crimes by a guy named Neville Roy Singham. He is a China-based tech tycoon whose fortune has funded a sprawling network of socialist, communist, and Marxist organizations across the U.S. for the past decade. He's been pretty successful at it, too. And number one, the Supreme Court ruled 5-4 that states can count ballots that arrive after Election Day as long as they're postmarked by Election Day.
1: You know what would take care of that? The SAVE Act.
0: Well, yeah, but can't get it done. Got dog parades to plan.
1: I know.
2: So frustrating.
1: It is very frustrating.
2: Jeez.
1: So I saw some ticket prices for different things over the weekend, and we talk about this, and you sound like Old Man River. I can't believe the ticket prices of things these days. But it's not just us. It's like crazy when you're talking about $700 for a concert ticket or $300, you know, for a baseball game, World Cup, $800 or whatever. There's a name for it now. I don't know if you've seen it. Funflation.
0: Oh.
2: Funflation.
1: Funflation.
2: Okay.
1: Yes. It's anything that's fun is going to be more expensive.
0: Oh, yeah.
1: And it is. You're seeing it all over the place. This is the Markley Van Camp and Robin show.
2: Good thing I don't like to have fun.
1: You are opposed to fun. You will have fun occasionally, but I've noticed.
2: You say that to me all the time.
1: Why do you hate fun?
2: Why do you hate fun?
1: There's so many fun things that you just want no part of.
2: Yeah.
1: It's true.
2: I know.
1: Yes. They're saying bucket list experiences are carrying premium price tags. I don't know, man. Going to a concert doesn't seem like bucket list unless it's like this artist you've been dying to see forever. Just everything does cost more.
0: Mm-hmm.
1: And it will remain that way as long as people keep paying to do it.
0: Yeah, well, the concert tickets thing in particular, that's not even funflation. That's just called monopoly.
1: Wow.
2: It is. Yeah, it's crazy. It's nuts.
1: It's something, man. All right. Proof that the Democratic Party has been taken over by socialists. And what's your story? Straight ahead.
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5: From ABC News, Wall Street Now. Stock futures point to a higher start to the week after the major averages posted minor losses going into the weekend. The Dow on Friday gave up 44 points to close at 51,876. The NASDAQ surrendered 0.25%. The S&P slipped a fraction. The end of federal subsidies in January meant that 3 million more Americans couldn't afford health insurance in February. The Trump administration says the drop in Obamacare enrollments came as a result of its crackdown on fraud. The parent to Neiman Marcus, Saks Fifth Avenue, and Bergdorf Goodman is getting a new name, a smaller footprint, and a lighter debt load. Saks Global has emerged from bankruptcy as Exemplar Luxury Group with only about 50 store locations. Toy Story 5 ruled the box office again with a $70 million take in its second weekend on the screen. Supergirl had a disappointing start to its theatrical run, bringing in $38 million in domestic ticket sales. Jim Ryan, ABC News.
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3: ABC News, I'm Mike Dubusky. A mix of decisions from the Supreme Court this morning, ruling against President Trump's attempt to fire Fed Governor Lisa Cook, but also saying the president does have the ability to fire heads of independent agencies like the FTC. Meanwhile, the court has also upheld state laws allowing late-arriving mail-in ballots to be counted if they're postmarked by Election Day. It marks a loss for the Trump administration.
4: It is a victory, though, for voters and for the states who have provisions that include these grace periods. A number of states have those provisions. It has certainly been a major issue so far in the midterm elections and the primaries already, as you've seen in California. This is a ruling that says that the congressional statutes that refer to Election Day refer, in essence, to the casting of those ballots rather than the receiving of those ballots.
3: ABC News legal contributor James Sample. President Trump now says Iran has requested peace talks in Doha, Qatar this week. This is ABC News.
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7: The Markley, Van Camp, and Robbins Show. Jamie Markley, David Van Camp, Scott Robbins. This is how I knew that the socialists had really taken over the Democratic Party. Because a guy like Senator Chris Murphy, he gets his talking points. He goes out on Meet the Depressed, and he just prattles them right off.
8: Mm-hmm.
7: And here we go, because he was asked about, hey, what about the Democratic Socialists seemingly taking over the party here, sir?
9: I want us to be a Big Tent party. And I've been saying this for years. I think that it's actually a sign of a party that is alive and growing when there's a contest of ideas inside the party. So I'm not a Democratic Socialist, but I do believe that the Democratic Party has been historically way too timid in taking on corporate power. I think our party should have bigger ideas. I put one on the table last week, a $25 minimum wage. And I think we do have to have answers for the way in which corporations and billionaires are taking over and corrupting our politics.
7: Who had the most billionaires give to their causes?
8: Dude, yeah.
7: The Democrats.
8: Kamala Harris spent $1.5 billion on a 70-whatever-day campaign.
7: Mm-hmm.
8: Yes.
7: Big Tent Party was the talking point.
10: Because three or four people said it. Yeah, same
7: it was
10: way.
7: More than that.
10: Yeah, I mean, everybody who went out said it.
7: Yes.
8: I'm just wondering what the overall reaction would be. Let's say that in a handful of primaries, people who describe themselves as national socialists, that would be Nazis, started winning Republican primaries. And, you know, you had different like Tim Scott goes out there and asked on Meet the Press, hey, what do you think about this rise of national socialists in the Republican Party? He says, hey, we got to be a Big Tent party. People would be screaming about it.
7: Of course.
8: And rightfully so. I mean, I'm not sitting here saying, yes, we need, you know, the Republican Party needs to recruit more national socialists. No.
7: No.
10: Can we get off the one-trick pony raising the minimum wage thing, too?
7: No.
10: So yeah.
8: That's $25 an hour. Why not $100 an hour?
10: Why not? You know? While you're at it.

0: mess. It was just not, not watchable.
1: And you wonder, how many times are they going to do this? How much money can you lose?
2: People stop throwing money at them, I guess. I mean,
3: I guess.
2: It's amazing to me you lose that much money.
3: Yeah.
2: That's supposed to be your big weekend, too.
1: Yep, and on it goes. All right, I know 4th of July is coming up, and you maybe want steak. You can't steal it shoving it in your pants.
2: No.
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8: There's a world of opportunity out there, beyond the typical 9-to-5, where purpose and grit come together, where the American spirit and ingenuity are welcomed in places that could really use your skills and your experience. 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
8: From ABC News, Mike Dubusky. The Supreme Court siding with the Trump administration in a major case today, ruling the president can hire and fire whoever they like to run independent agencies like the FCC and the FAA. More from ABC's Devin Dwyer.
9: That means in this immediate case that the president can remove Rebecca Slaughter, a Democrat, from the FTC, and he can, in theory now, go across the board to these 28-some agencies and remove Democrats from them, pack them with Republicans, and of course future presidents can do the same thing.
8: But the court also ruled against the president's attempts to fire Fed Governor Lisa Cook. President Trump posting on social media this morning that Iran has requested peace talks begin in Qatar tomorrow, though Iran has not confirmed that. Over the weekend, the two sides traded strikes despite that memorandum of understanding signed earlier this month.
10: Just yesterday, Iran launched a series of missiles and drones at American military sites in the Middle East, from Bahrain to Kuwait. This after the U.S. struck multiple targets inside Iran. And those U.S. attacks were in response to Iran hitting an oil tanker in the Strait of Hormuz. All this risking the ongoing ceasefire.
8: ABC's Karen Hua in Washington. Later today, Secretary of State Marco Rubio and Special Envoy Steve Witkoff will hold an unclassified phone briefing about Iran for all the members of the House and Senate. A trial date has been set in the federal case against Luigi Mangione, the man accused of killing United Healthcare CEO Brian Thompson. Jury selection starts January 5th of next year. Today, Mangione appeared in a Manhattan courtroom.
11: This comes after sources say that prosecutors have put a plea deal on the table and that there have been discussions between prosecutors and defense attorneys for Luigi Mangione. It's unclear how far these conversations even went towards even coming to an agreement, but we know at some point those conversations went silent.
8: ABC's Phil Tate. You're listening to ABC News.

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2: The Federal Aviation Administration now says a JetBlue flight struck a drone while coming in for a landing at JFK Airport in New York this morning. Two space telescopes are now in precariously low orbits, all because of eruptions from the sun. ABC's Jim Ryan tells us what NASA intends to do about it.
3: To keep it from plunging out of orbit and burning up in Earth's atmosphere, the Swift Space Telescope needs a lift. Enter a three-armed robot built by a startup company called Catalyst Space.
4: It has tremendous amounts of maneuverability.
3: Catalyst founder Gan-He Lee says the mission is clear.
4: To push this multi-ton, $500 million satellite back up higher in altitude.
3: Catalyst has offered NASA no guarantees that this first-of-its-kind mission will be successful. Jim Ryan, ABC News.
2: The mission could launch as early as Tuesday. Underway in New York City right now, a funeral service for Clive Davis. The legendary music producer passed away earlier this month at 94. Among the many musicians who had their careers shaped by Davis, Bruce Springsteen.
5: I tentatively strummed my guitar. I think I played him growing up in Saint in the City. Songs that would end up predominantly placed on my first album. And when I finished, Clive, smiling, simply said, "Welcome to Columbia Records."
2: Davis has also been credited with signing artists like Janis Joplin, Billy Joel, and Whitney Houston. Mike Dubusky, ABC News.
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14: The Markley, Van Camp, and Robbins Show. Jamie Markley, David Van Camp, Scott Robbins. Well, the socialists have taken over the Democratic Party. And some Democrats, they put out this manifesto saying, hey, we're not socialists. Okay, we got to protect the party here.
15: Yeah. Too late.
14: So John Carl from ABC sat down with Zoran Mamdani, sort of leading this thing for the socialists, and asking him about it.
16: We are capitalist, not socialist. We believe in a growing, fair, and competitive economy, entrepreneurship, ownership. I mean, this is a direct response, they've made it clear, to what you did here on Tuesday.
17: Well, I mean, you know, that's great, but what's a party if not its voters? And I'm proud to sit in front of you as the mayor of our city, having received more than 1 million votes a little less than a year ago. And when we're talking about these incredible congressional candidates, they won their races, and they won their races with a vision of what politics should be, and one that actually

0: Maybe you'd have a breakthrough in that environment then.
1: I don't know, man. Listen, dude.
2: I'd had enough of guys canceling their first therapy appointment without even showing up. I'm a licensed associate mental health counselor, and here's what I figured out. It's not that men don't want help. It's that the second they picture themselves sitting in a stale office across from a stranger being asked about their feelings, something in them just shuts down. So I removed the couch. I work with men now in a golf simulator. Same licensed counseling, just a completely different environment. When a man is focused on his swing, his guard comes down. The conversation happens naturally. He doesn't feel like a patient. He feels like himself.
1: Nah, I'm not buying it.
0: I could kind of see that, at least as far as getting people in the door, to say, okay, you're not just going to be, you know, sitting down, because people have this sort of warped idea of what a therapy session may be.
3: Maybe.
0: And so it's like, okay, well, I'll go, what's the worst that can happen? I'll go, you know, hit some balls and, you know, talk about my feelings.
1: Maybe. I just can't see anybody that plays golf a lot, that sort of thing.
4: You suck, you jackass.
1: See, that would be funny. 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
1: I don't know. It's not a good guy. Not if you want to feel better about yourself.
4: Will not make this putt, you jackass.
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5: The Mark Lee Van Camp and Robbins Show. 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
6: All right, number five, French public health officials say that they've recorded more than 1,000 excess deaths since the, of all causes, but they think it is tied to this massive heat wave that's hitting, and their refusal to get air conditioning to their people is continuing to get people killed. Number four, the U.S. has become the first nation to host a FIFA World Cup team and strike that team's country on the same day. USA, USA, as Iran was playing in the World Cup over the weekend.
5: Setting records before the 250th birthday.
6: There you go.
5: Yes.
6: George Washington giving a thumbs up. Number three, DHS Secretary Mark Wayne Mullen says that at the current rates, deportation numbers will surpass the 2025 numbers in the next 6 weeks. Number two, a federal grand jury is investigating alleged financial crimes by Neville Roy Singham. This is a China-based tech tycoon whose fortune has funded a sprawling network of socialist, communist, and Marxist organizations across the U.S. over the last decade. And number one, the Supreme Court ruled 5-4 today that states can count ballots that arrive after Election Day as long as they are postmarked by Election Day. There you go. Those are the top five stories that we are watching today. 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
5: Just what you love to see in tech news. Got this guy, Peter Diamandis. He got some attention for saying, you know, humans do behave better when they're being watched. Uh-oh. Yeah. That's what he posted.
7: Well, yeah, they do.
5: Cameras, drones, satellites, smartphones, self-driving cars.
7: I don't like that idea.
5: Create what he calls a global sensor ecosystem. Well, like he said, you know, again, humans behave better when they're being watched.
6: How do you know that, though? If you're not watching them, you don't know how they're behaving.
5: That's a good question.
6: I'm just saying.
5: Maybe he knows something about that.
6: What you're really saying is humans behave better when they know they're being watched.
7: See, yes. That's key, isn't it? That word, know they're being watched.
5: Yes, that is true.
7: Yeah, if you know you're being watched, of course. You don't jam stakes down your pants if you know you're being watched.
5: Oh, like the Nimrod in the news
7: right,
5: earlier?
7: Yeah, right,
5: yes. He said future generations should assume there's no such thing as off the record. Because he believes the best privacy strategy is simply living with integrity.
7: Okay. According to who? You?
6: Straight to Gitmo. That's it.
5: Oh, yeah.
6: Yeah.
5: Boy, doesn't that sound like the thought police?
7: Yes.
6: It is.
5: Man. Yeah, dude. You know, there's a different story, it seems like, every day that if you let it, it can scare the crap out of you.

0: It's one of those things where, yes, there's concern and it should be talked about, that sort of stuff. But there are enough people still that are like, all right, we're not going to let that happen. Apparently, what is going to happen is a St. Elmo's Fire sequel.
1: Oh, wow.
0: Isn't that out of nowhere?
1: Yes.
0: Rob Lowe had confirmed that. I didn't think that movie was that popular.
1: Oh, I think it was generationally popular. Yeah. Or you would have been right there in the middle of that.
0: It came out the year I graduated high school.
1: No, it was not looked at
0: the same as like Breakfast Club. A lot of the time, people would talk about how irritating those characters were.
2: I've never seen the movie, so.
1: I don't think I've seen it either.
0: What? Well, that tells you right there.
1: Almost fire. Well, it didn't feel like it was in my wheelhouse at the time.
0: Because it was about people getting out of college.
1: College and stuff like that. I'm past that.
0: Yeah, well, yeah, you were past that by then.
1: I was playing.
0: This is the Markley Van Camp and Robin Show.
1: I was playing John Parr's St. Elmo's Fire on the radio.
0: Did you like that song?
1: Yeah, I like that song.
0: Yeah? Oh, here, you can rock it right now. There you go for you. Rob Lowe said, I'm trying to get it done. I'm excited. I think the reason that St. Elmo's continues to mean a lot to people is because it's such a great snapshot of your 20s. I guess for some people. I don't know anybody like that was just like me in my 20s.
1: Yeah.
0: Not quite sure.
1: I was in my 20s and that didn't register with me.
0: Yes. Yeah. It was too bad that was John Parr's biggest hit. Should have been Naughty Naughty.
1: Naughty Naughty was a great song too. I'm a big John Parr fan. Yeah.
0: I bet you were.
1: Yep.
0: All right. Cory Booker says, yes, we need socialists in our party. Can't wait to get to that. And a round of What Your Story. Straight ahead.
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1: A woman was killed in Tennessee yesterday while attempting to rescue her son from floodwaters there. Four other people have been killed in recent days in Kentucky following days of heavy rain and flash flooding. The Cottonwood Fire in Utah continues to burn and remains 0% contained. It's just one of several western states that's been battling fast-moving wildfires for days now. ABC's Melissa Don is in Utah with more.
2: Over the weekend, at one point, there was 12 wildfires that were burning at the same time. Utah has been able to get their hands on some of them, so those numbers are going down. But you're also looking at one wildfire that bled into Colorado, and then that one turned deadly. So it is just wildfire after fire sparking across the West.
1: Yesterday, officials held a memorial service for the three firefighters killed in that Colorado fire. It's happened again. A person has been attacked by an alligator in Florida. ABC's Jim Ryan says the third incident in a week turned fatal.
3: A 31-year-old woman who was swimming in the Aconcagua River in Seminole County was dragged under by an alligator Sunday. She was taken to a hospital where she died of her injuries. A day earlier, a child was bitten at a fish camp in Marion County. And a week ago, a snorkeler was injured in an alligator attack in the Rainbow River near Florida's Gulf Coast.
1: And in Philadelphia, the iconic Rocky statue outside the Museum of Art is right now being replaced with a 12-foot bronze statue of the heavyweight boxing champion, Joe Frazier. I'm Mike Dabusky, ABC News.
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16: Well, and there's a whole lot of Democrats who are having a lot of trouble with the answering the question about the current move to the left and their party, with you got straight up socialists and people who are, well, have called themselves communists before, winning elections in their party. Mm-hmm. And also there is the notable anti-Israel sentiment that, I know they always say we're just anti-Zion, Zionism, but boy, it sure comes across as good old-fashioned anti-Semitism a lot of times.
17: Yeah.
16: So Sleepy Eyes Chuck Todd. I guess this is for his Toddcast.
17: Mm-hmm. Scott loves that.
16: Maybe not. I'm not sure.
18: Toddcast me.
16: Yeah.
18: Toddcast.
16: Chuck Todd was asking the DCCC chair, Representative Susan DelBene, out of Washington, DCCC being the fundraising arm of the Democrat Party within the House of Representatives, was asked about the anti-Semitism and the lack of support for the statehood of Israel.
19: What do you tell Jewish Americans who are donors to the Democratic Party, who are concerned that the party is moving away from being so

0: think that's a given.
1: Yeah.
0: Well, they give reasons for everything, which a lot of people are never going to listen to. Pork chops, fish kebabs, filet.
1: Yeah.
0: But the one that got a lot of people's attention is burgers.
1: What?
2: Yeah. I mean, because they need to cook in their own fat.
0: Yeah, because the fat drips down.
2: Yeah. Mm-hmm.
0: Yeah.
3: Tastes good, though.
0: Yeah, well, they say that it doesn't taste as good, Scott.
1: Nah, I disagree.
0: Okay.
1: I like a good flame-grilled burger.
0: Okay. Well, I was grilling out yesterday.
1: I was home.
0: What do you mean?
1: Just pick up the phone. Hey, we're grilling hamburgers. I'd have been there.
0: No, you wouldn't have.
1: You're right, I wouldn't.
0: You wouldn't have.
1: No.
0: You never grill out, do you?
1: We had a grill and we gave it away.
0: Because you didn't grill out?
1: No, she didn't like it. She's too big and we're looking for a small
0: But you personally don't grill.
1: I don't know. I haven't ever really done it. No, it doesn't really.
0: It's never too late, Scott.
1: No, it's placed down.
0: David can't believe you've never grilled a burger in your life.
1: Right? I haven't grilled
2: anything. I
1: actually
2: can believe that.
1: Yeah, well, you should believe that because it's true.
2: If he did
0: never
2: it once,
0: late, man.
2: If he did it once, other people might ask him to do it again.
0: Yeah, I guess that's probably true.
1: Be invited to cook out so I could drink.
0: Yeah, all right, news update and the five stories we're watching today.
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1: Hey, get in here. 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
5: The Mark Lee Van Camp and Robbins Show. Jamie Markley, David Van Camp, Scott Robbins, and now the five stories we're watching today.
6: Okay, number five. The Colorado Supreme Court has unanimously blocked Democrat redistricting efforts in the state. It would have given them three more seats in the U.S. House. The delegation, as it stands now, appears to be deadlocked at four Republican, four Democrat. Number four, French public health officials are saying that more than 1,000 excess deaths occurred since the massive heat wave hit last week. And one of the officials in Paris is blaming the United States for the heat wave.
5: And how is that again?
6: Well, it's because we're running our air conditioning too much and we're causing climate change.
5: It's us.
6: Yes, it's our fault. Meanwhile, it's like,
7: yeah, well, while I'm wrecking the environment, I'm home chilling out in my 73 degree house.
6: Right. I mean, I've had my vehicle actually just on for the last couple hours to make sure it's nice and cool when I get in.
7: Heck yes.
5: Right. Well, whenever I think about carbon emissions, because they're all crazy about that in Europe.
6: Yeah.
5: No one ever talks about
8: China.
6: Yeah. And it is weird that somebody has pointed this out. You know, the hatred of air conditioning is a uniquely European left-wing thing. Because even Zoran Mamdani is pushing to have more AC units installed in buildings across New York. Like, it's not, like, there is no, you know, green weenie angle to this. It's like, do you want people to cook to death in their apartments or not?
7: Yeah.
5: Well, he has bigger aspirations than the green weenie stuff.
6: Yeah. Number two, U.S. Supreme Court has agreed to number three, DHS Secretary Mark Wayne Mullen says that at the current rates, deportation numbers will surpass the 2025 calendar year numbers in the next 6 weeks. So far, so good. Number two, U.S. Supreme Court has agreed to take up an RNC case defending a law requiring proof of citizenship to register to vote in Arizona elections. And number one, the Supreme Court did rule 5-4 that states can count ballots that arrive after Election Day as long as they are postmarked by Election Day.
5: Yes. Yes, some people unhappy with that today.
6: Well, yeah.
7: Including the president.
6: It is. I mean, the mail-in voting thing is I look at it as a courtesy for people. Like, it's a convenience. And if you can't get off your ass and get your ballot in the mailbox way ahead of time, then your vote shouldn't be counted.
5: I don't understand it. It's crazy to me. It should be, like, rare. Like, you can't get there. There's a mail-in.
6: Yeah.
5: Outside of that, everybody's got to go vote.
7: You know, I said handicapped shut-ins, that sort of thing, if you're medically can't do it.
5: You know, yes.
7: I get it.
5: Yep. Friday's a big day for you, Scotty.
7: What's Friday?
5: Your girl's getting married, apparently.
7: Which girl?
5: Taylor Swift.
7: Oh, Swifty? Yeah.
5: Yeah.
7: Right here.
5: Uh-huh.
7: Yeah.
5: Stevie Nicks is going to sing?

0: Hey, it's Andy Morris inviting you to join me for another edition of First Look starting tomorrow at 6 o'clock. Rick Sherwood and Joshua Alton are coming in from the Los Padres Football Officials Association to talk about the need for officials for youth sports. Molly Kern also going to check in with us. She is the CEO of the Slow Food Bank. They've got some really exciting things happening. Add to that our big happy hour for the end of the day tomorrow and a whole bunch more. We'll see you starting at 6 right here on News Talk 920 and FM 96.5 KBEC. On the phone with John Spencer from Spencer's Fresh Markets as we get a little more into that summertime feeling. John, I know people are going to be out barbecuing a little bit more, and you've got all the perfect stuff for them.
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10: All right. It's the Markley Van Camp and Robin Show. You know, every summer people complain they can't sleep because it's hot outside. You're sweating. You wake up. Like, oh my gosh, you toss and turn. Like, man, it's just hot. 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
11: 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I'm just drenched with sweat. 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
12: 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Just to see the difference for

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5: From ABC News, I'm Mike Dubusky. The death toll in Venezuela has risen. Officials now saying more than 1,700 people have been killed after last week's devastating back-to-back earthquakes. As rescue and relief efforts there continue, ABC's James Longman reports the country is still being shaken by aftershocks.
6: When the aftershock hit, everyone just went running down this street to get away. We're being moved away from here because obviously we're still surrounded by tall buildings. Now, over this weekend, 33 people were miraculously found inside the rubble. That is spreading a sense of hope in Venezuela that other people could be found, but right now there are still 47,000 names on missing lists.
5: Some major rulings out of the Supreme Court this morning. In one decision, justices decided a president does have the power to hire and fire officials at independent government agencies, a move that significantly expands presidential power. In a separate case, the court upheld a Mississippi law that allows elections officials a grace period when tabulating mail-in ballots.
7: This was a decision based largely on federal law, where Justice Barrett saying that federal law says nothing about late arriving ballots or the counting thereof. Therefore, states have the ability to set their own policies. And that means those policies now basically will stay in place both for the midterms and likely beyond.
5: And the court rejected President Trump's attempt to overturn a defamation case against him won by E. Jean Carroll, ABC's Stephen Portnoy.
8: The high court didn't explain its decision. It simply issued an order denying President Trump's appeal of the $5 million defamation award a federal court issued to writer E. Jean Carroll in 2022. That stemming from what Trump said about an earlier case Carroll brought in which Trump was found liable for sexual assault. The president denies he committed any offense, but the high court's ruling means the defamation judgment stands, and he will have to pay.
5: And six people are dead in Germany after a shooting at a youth welfare facility. You're listening to ABC News.
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5: Former NBA players Malik Beasley and Ed Davis are facing federal charges pertaining to an illegal gambling operation. Prosecutors allege the players threw certain games in an effort to rake in money on online betting sites. More from ABC's Peter Haralambos.
13: Prosecutors allege that these men basically took a professional sports league and turned it into a criminal gambling operation. Specifically, Beasley and Davis got to know each other when they were playing for the Timberwolves. When Beasley went over to the Bucks, the prosecutors allege that he basically planned to overperform or underperform in certain metrics, and he passed that information

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2: On June 29th, 1776, Virginia declared independence from Great Britain and officially became an independent commonwealth. The Virginia Convention adopted the colony's first state constitution, officially severing ties with England. As the richest, most populous, and first established of the 13 colonies, this was an important event. Earlier that month, delegates had approved the Virginia Declaration of Rights, setting forth principles of individual liberty and self-government. Thomas Jefferson authored the preamble, which consisted of a list of grievances against King George III. Famous for his speech stating, "Give me liberty or give me death," that same day, Patrick Henry was elected as the Commonwealth's first governor. And that's the way it was 250 years ago today. This Quarter Millennial Minute has been brought to you by the History Center of San Luis Obispo County. 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
7: ABC News, I'm Mike Dubusky. As relief efforts continue in Venezuela, officials there are now updating the death toll from last

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12: Ann is in Salem, Oregon. Hi, Ann. How are you?
13: Hi, pretty good. How are you?
12: Better than I deserve. What's up?
13: I was married for almost 43 years. I divorced my husband. I moved out into an apartment. He moved in. He's in the house now, and we can't get rid of it because he will not get out of the house. He's been there for like 2.5, almost 3 years.

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10: ABC News, I'm Mike Dubusky. Several major rulings out of the Supreme Court today, among them an expansion of presidential power, with the court finding a president can hire and fire officials at independent government agencies like the FTC, and another decision allowing elections officials to count mail-in ballots that arrive late, so long as they're postmarked by Election Day. ABC News legal contributor Sarah Isker.
11: This is a statutory decision, meaning that the justices are saying Congress can change this at any time, but we are not going to read into just the term Election Day to be about the receipt of ballots versus the casting of ballots. So if Congress wants to pass a new statute, fine with us, but the courts are not going to read in more than what Congress said.
10: And the death toll in Venezuela now tops 1,700, including at least three Americans.

0: Americans. More than 5,000 people were injured in those twin earthquakes last week. 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
0: Things do not dwell on the past. 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
0: So, Rachel, you haven't heard this story yet, but the other day I had lunch with, about twice a year I get with one of my old high school buddies. There were three of us that ran around together, did everything together in high school. And when I went off to college...
9: Probably glad there weren't phones with cameras during those days.
0: Thank God there is no record of the things that we did. Yes, that's true. Beyond belief. But anyway, one of the three passed away of cancer last year, and the other one I meet with and have a hamburger with at least twice a year. Mm-hmm. And he lives right here in the neighborhood, right here in the area, and I hang out with him. And the other day I was down there having a hamburger with him, and I said, what have you been doing? He's single again. And I said, what have you been doing? He goes, I just went on six cruises in the last little while. He goes, I'm addicted to cruising. And I went, you got to go on the Ramsey cruise.
9: Is he coming?
0: He signed up.
9: Well, look,
0: he's going to go on the Ramsey cruise.
9: Look at there.
0: So there we go, which I'm going to have him sign an NDA. But we gave him a good deal on the room, but we're going to have him sign an NDA because we can't have any exposure on the Ramsey cruise. But if you don't know what this is, if you're debt

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12: ABC News, I'm Mike Dubusky. Several significant Supreme Court rulings out today. Among them, the court expanding the power of the presidency in an opinion that allows presidents to hire and fire officials at independent government agencies. Tens of thousands of people are still missing under the rubble in Venezuela, where the death toll from last week's earthquakes now tops 1,700. Katie Sussman is the deputy regional director at the International Rescue Committee.
13: Venezuela does not sit on one of the most notorious fault lines within Latin America. It's not something that we really even follow much. And so as we see the devastation that has really hit infrastructurally, the capacity to be able to respond is debilitated because it has never really been an issue in which you had to prepare.
12: Dangerous heat, meanwhile, is expected to sweep across the eastern half of the U.S. this week. This is ABC News.
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0: Stacy's in Indianapolis. Hi, Stacy. How are you?
9: Hi, Dave. How are you?
0: Great. What's up?
9: Well, my daughter is 29. She's married. She's a nurse, just works part-time because I have a 2.5-year-old granddaughter. Her husband makes $57 an hour. I'm disabled, divorced, and I used to work in insurance. So I know you don't like this, but I bought whole life insurance. I want to cash in her whole life policy that I've had for 29 years. And just so you know, they each have their own life insurance policies outside of their work. She feels entitled to have that cash value. She thinks it is hers. I disagree. I think the money's mine. I could use the money. What do you think?
0: Well, you're the owner of the policy, and you paid every dollar for the policy, correct?
9: Yes. I've been paying $26 a month for 29 years.
0: And how much is the cash value when you cash it out?
9: $6,800.
0: Good God, you totally got screwed. Oh, my God.
9: Yes.
0: Oh,
9: and
0: my God.
9: Like I said, I worked
0: I
9: my career was
0: breathe.
9: In insurance before I had to go on disability 15
0: yeah.
9: years ago.
0: Okay, so how many kids do you have that have these policies?
9: Two.
0: All right, so we're cashing them both in, right?

0: college sports. Today, the justices voted to uphold a Mississippi law allowing mail-in ballots that arrive late to be counted.
1: A number of voting advocates I had talked to were particularly concerned that if the ruling went the other way, it could disenfranchise voters in rural areas, disabled voters, those sorts of things. But this now means that those policies will stay in place unless Congress takes some action in the near future to change them and put some limits on what states can do.
0: ABC's Devin Dwyer. President Donald Trump now has 10 days to either sign or veto the bipartisan housing bill, which passed the House and Senate last week. But in the Oval Office, the president told reporters he'd rather see election reform.
2: Here's what I would like to sign, much more than a bill, that big deal. It's a yawn. Some people say it's wonderful. To me, compared to the Save America Act, just about everything is a big yawn.
0: Speaker Mike Johnson responding.
3: The only way to get that to the president's desk, we've been shown many times, is to put it on a reconciliation bill. So that is in process. We have a plan to do that, to tie it to reconciling the budget.
0: Today we learned Luigi Mangione, the accused killer of UnitedHealthcare CEO Brian Thompson, will stand trial in Manhattan federal court in January 2027. ABC's Aaron Katursky.
4: These dates now seem pretty firm, and the only question is which juries will hear that, and the jury selection is going to be fairly elaborate. Hundreds of people, beginning in just a few months, will begin filling out questionnaires. And the whole idea is to weed out any biases, get a fair and impartial jury of 12 with 6 alternates.
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0: A collision today between a drone and a JetBlue flight as the plane was making its final descent into JFK Airport in New York today. The plane landed safely and the FAA says it's investigating. Speaking of drones, federal authorities now say they've brought down around 500 drones around World Cup match sites and parties across the country. We now know the date of the retrial of former South Carolina attorney Alex Murdaugh. He's facing murder charges in the deaths of his wife and son. Murdaugh will now stand trial in April after the South Carolina Supreme Court threw out his conviction earlier.
9: He guided the...
10: For the first time since South Carolina's highest court overturned the double murder convictions of his son Paul and wife Maggie, Alex Murdaugh back in court appearing for a hearing on a retrial. Judge Deborah McCaslin setting a new trial date.
11: I'm thinking April the 5th.
10: Murdaugh appearing in court shackled and wearing an orange jumpsuit, his legal team requesting he be allowed unshackled and in plain clothes.
0: ABC's Michelle Franzen. And funeral services were held today for Clive Davis, that legendary music producer credited with discovering music greats, including Janis Joplin, Whitney Houston, and Bruce Springsteen, who spoke at the service in New York City.
9: He guided the listening public towards so much powerful and inspiring music. And he not only loved music, Clive actually loved the people who made the music.
0: Davis passed away at 94. I'm Mike Dubusky, ABC News.
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2: 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Time for traffic and weather together. Looks like there's a pretty much free and clear conditions here on the highways of the Central Coast. A little bit of slowing southbound 101 through Shell Beach already. Be careful going through that area. But other than that, it's pretty much free and clear on the highways of the Central Coast. Taking a look at weather, we do expect temperatures to be in the 60s and 70s the next few days, right along the coast, and 80s north of the Cuesta Grade and inland. Tonight, temperature is going to be in the 60s. Currently, Paso Robles checking in with 71 degrees. Santa Maria is kind of the warm spot right now, 72 degrees. We're all in the same area, though. San Luis Obispo checking in with 69 degrees, and that is traffic and weather together on the Dave Congleton Show as we kick it off for a Monday here on News Talk 920 and FM 96.5 KVEC.

0: 3:07 on the Central Coast. It is Monday, June 29th, 2026. I'm Dave Congleton. The legendary Kurt Olsen is enjoying a well-deserved week off. Good to be working with Jim Richards today. Jim and I are with you all the way till 7 o'clock. We're going to break this opening hour down into two parts. During the second half, we will check in with Carrie Murray, president of Shelterbox USA, and she'll give us the very latest on these devastating earthquakes in Venezuela and what Shelterbox USA is doing in response and how you can get involved. First, on a more positive note, always good to be in conversation with Eric Austin, which means there's theater in the air. Eric, how are you, sir?
1: I'm doing well, thank you.
0: And we have a special guest. Introduce Christina for us.
1: This is my friend and co-producer, Christina Przeski. And we're here with OEA Theatrical, producing Oliver.
0: How'd you meet him, Christina?
2: So Eric and I go way back. We started directing shows together at a school where I taught in Atascadero, a Montessori school, and just share that love of theater, and especially working with kids, bringing out that light in their performing. And that's how we got started working together. And now
0: and you're still with them all this time.
2: Yeah.
0: All this time.
2: Well, and in between, we did a few shows. We did some big shows outside of the, school.
1: It was Children's House Montessori School. Corey Dudley ran that school forever. And I taught there for like 20 years. And then Christina came in as a new upper L teacher and she knew music. And so for the first time, instead of just like sing the songs, guys, they actually learned like harmonies and learned how to actually do the show, which is a lot funner.
0: I'm not familiar with OEO Theatrical. Is this a new group?
2: It's a new group. It's Eric and my new collaboration, and it springs out of a school program that I started around COVID when theater was really not having, theater and music and voice, voice especially was not having a good moment when COVID was happening. So kind of pivoted a little bit and went into homeschool education, bringing the arts and performing arts, music education to kids who are homeschooling. So that's a program that I run during the school year where we actually we approach science and the humanities through the arts, and we do performances. We do musical theater. We write some musical theater based on classical literature.

0: It is not a children's version, and if you've read the book, let's be clear. Let's be clear.
1: No spoilers, but
0: yeah, it is freely adapted from the Charles Dickens Oliver Twist. And if you've read Oliver Twist, you know that it is not the best story. There are, you know, fun songs, but it's actually a really dark tale.
2: Yeah.
1: Well, but there are a lot of really great rollicking numbers that kind of break up the darker theme. I mean, just performers having a really great time making beautiful music. The orchestral score is exquisite.
2: Before we get too far along, Christina, please give me the dates and how people get tickets.
1: So July 10th to 12th is our single weekend that we're performing, so don't wait. That you can get tickets at paxlow.org online.
2: And Eric, you're directing?
0: I am directing the show.
2: And Christina, what's your role in all this?
1: I'm the musical director and a co-producer of the production.
2: You've been watching rehearsals. What do you think?
1: It's exceeding every expectation. I mean, we had high hopes for the production, but the talent is incredible. And I mean, the resources that we've gotten from Musical Theater International are just beautiful music and a wonderful, wonderful script. So everyone's having a really good time.
2: Tell me about your Oliver! Exclamation mark. Who's Oliver?
1: So our Oliver is actually, we did broad auditions around the community to try to find our perfect Oliver.
0: Yeah, we saw like 60 kids ended up coming out, which is a lot of kids.
1: Yeah,
0: we saw over like 88 people for the whole show. So that's a lot of people.
2: Is that typical?
0: No.
2: Okay.
0: Yeah, no, it's not. Like usually you're, you know, okay, well, this person will work, you know, but we actually had choices, which is insane. And you know, when you've cast a show, you know, you have two people up for a lead and one of them's going to get it. And then the other one has to fall back into something that's not a lead. And usually they don't take the ensemble role, but like all these guys did. So we were really able to pick a really strong cast, and the same with the kids.
1: Yeah.
2: So back to Ren.
1: So we were running our auditions actually at the same time as the Central Coast Children's Chorus was having their performance. There are lots of things going on. And so we'd kind of double booked that. And we had a gap in our schedule. And I said, I think I'm just going to run over there with some flyers and just make sure that they know about our auditions. And because it's such a shame that none of these kids can come to our audition. So I ran over there and the kids were so excited to hear about it. They and Ren Krinen was one of the kids who ran up and said, yeah, I want to audition. And when she showed up at the, we held a special slot just for the CCC kids. And I had a good feeling about her when she started. We had a few different rounds of callbacks that we put the kids through. She's
0: incredible. We had a lot of rounds of callbacks.
1: And a lot of kids who were really close. I mean, we had lots of kids who would have been great Olivers, were just maybe a little too old, a little too tall, who have made fantastic pickpockets.
2: She's only 11.
1: She's 11. And has not done a show like this before.
0: No.
1: She's has a lot of singing experience.
0: Her voice is gorgeous. And now her acting is like top notch, and she's learned to dance, which is, it's just been crazy watching her grow over these last couple of weeks. We've been only rehearsing for 4.5 weeks. This is our fifth week now, and we open next week.
2: And did she take the role right away, or were you sitting there going, yep, we cast that right?
1: Absolutely.
0: Yeah.
1: Yeah.
0: Yeah.
1: She was ready to go. We were ready to go with her.
0: Yeah. Everyone has an understudy as well, so just in case people get sick or something happens. But she's turned out to be amazing.
2: All right, we're with our friends from OEA Theatrical. Oliver! Exclamation mark is coming to the Spanos Theater at Cal Poly July 10th through the 12th. We'll come back and chat some more. I'm Dave Congleton on AM 920, FM 96.5 News Talk, KVEC. 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

0: Tomorrow on this broadcast, Carlos and Kyle Plummer are coming down from Cambria, talk about their big independent film, The Strawberry. It's getting great reviews. It's coming to the Bay Theater. Also, we'll talk about Measure H. It's on the ballot. Some of you love the idea. Some of you are not going to like it. We will explain. It is a Dave Congleton Show, always your hometown radio talk show. Carrie Murray, president of Shelterbox USA, joins us after news at the bottom of the hour to talk about the devastating Venezuela earthquakes. Meanwhile, Christina, for folks just tuning in, let's remind them, please, the dates and ticket information for Oliver.
1: So July 10th, 11th, and 12th, come on out to the Spanos Theater at Cal Poly. We have tickets for sale at paxlo.org. You could also call the box office at 805-756-4859 to get tickets.
2: 4849.
1: 4849.
0: You wanted to give a shout-out to Big Brothers, Big Sisters?
1: Yes, we're going to be offering tickets to big buddy, little buddy pairs, so that
2: bigs and littles,
1: yeah, so that we can provide that experience to those children.
0: What is the long term vision for OEL Theatrical?
1: Well, at the moment, we're sort of neck deep in this show, our very first, and it really has exceeded our expectations.
0: I mean, was this an experiment in your mind, Christina, or is this
1: a little bit? Yeah, I mean, I think that putting up something this big of this size, you don't know exactly what it's going to cost. You don't know what the interest is going to be before you do the auditions. You don't know who your cast is, so it does feel like a big experiment and a gamble. And I mean, so far, so good. It's really been a fantastic experience. And so I hope there's more for us.
0: You're the pro about all this, Eric. You've been involved in so many productions over the years. What advice are you giving to your friend?
2: I've given her advice. I've given her advice, and we have Tim Sewell that is working on the show with us as well. So the three of us have been gambling our own money producing the show. So the advice is that we should have allotted a lot more time, just to figure out our funding and stuff for the show. But it's going to be fantastic. I have directed a lot of shows and produced a lot of shows, and I honestly feel this is going to be one of the strongest ones, and I'm really proud of our cast. And
0: so, follow up on that, Eric, for people who don't know Oliver or don't remember, sketch it out, please. What's the premise? It's from Dickens.
2: It's a Charles Dickens novel that's huge, very thick book, and it's the story about a young orphan boy that gets sold to an undertaker. He escapes and then ends up being brought up by hanging out with a group of pickpockets run by the cunning Fagin, and

0: And then he ends up getting framed for stealing a wallet, and then ends up living with a rich man, but the bad people come and take him back. But then, you know, all ends up good in the end.
1: It's pretty traumatizing.
0: It is pretty traumatizing. There's, yeah, there's some...
1: I remember the original, the original some murder movie and, was Best Picture back in the 1960s.
0: It won Best Picture, it won Best Score, and Best Song for As Long As He Needs Me. So, I mean, the songs you will know...
2: every single number.
0: Yeah, you know a lot
1: throw
0: of numbers.
1: Throw me some songs. As Long As He Needs Me.
0: Pick a Pocket or Two, Consider Yourself. That's like big hit. Yeah. Fine Life, Reviewing the Situation.
1: So young people can come see this though they're being traumatized.
0: I hope they're not traumatized. They, there are warnings. We are saying no one under seven should come. There are two deaths at the end of the show.
2: So parents should be prepared to, you know, hold their children's hand at the end.
1: Other than that, it's a great...
0: Other than that, it's a family-friendly musical. I mean, that is what it's billed as. That it's been running around theaters across the world since 1968.
2: Well, and this is the thing, is Victorian England was a dark time. And so
0: it was a very dark time.
2: You know, Dickens wrote about sort of the reality of that life. But he also made it funny. I mean, the characters, you've got Mr. Bumble and the Widow Corney, and they have comic scenes throughout. Their children dancing and singing loud. And
1: so do you have adults in the adult roles?
0: Oh, yeah. It's all adults in the adult roles. Well, the star of the show is Jason Zumabit. Jason Zumabit. Everybody knows him.
1: Yeah.
0: Zumabat. Sorry. Zumabat.
1: Everybody knows him except the guy can't pronounce his name.
0: The one that can't pronounce his name. You know that I have a crazy story. I know I just said his name wrong. I have a crazy story. So when I moved to San Luis Obispo, back in the day, I was 13 and I auditioned for Oliver at Plot when Plot was doing it.
1: Oh, wow.
0: You remember that? Plot?
1: A long time ago.
0: Yeah, they were in like the old fire station.
1: Dave, what was his last name? He's married to Marianne Kennedy.
0: Anyway. It was Mary Meserve directed it, and Linda Wilson was the musical director. She's still around, and Jason was the choreographer. And I was 13, and in this show, he is playing our Fagin. So it's kind of like a full circle moment for me, remembering when I was 13 and he was my choreographer back in when I moved to San Luis Obispo in the summer and did that show. So it's kind of
1: where did you come from? Remind
0: I came from Indiana.
1: I didn't know that.
0: Yeah, I came from Portage, Indiana, like right next to Gary.
1: Way up north.
0: But yeah, by Chicago, like 40 minutes from Chicago.
1: Well, I grew up in Chicago, and I used to live in Greencastle, because I taught at DePaul.
0: Yeah, I knew that. I knew you taught at DePaul.
1: Hoosier.
0: I'm a Hoosier. I still say pop. I still say pop when I say, can I have a pop? Everyone's like, what? What are you talking about?
1: So anybody other than Jason want to give a shout out to?
0: Yeah, we have an amazing cast. We have Jordan Herman as Dodger. We have Colin Tui as Bill Sykes. We have Sarah Raines as Widow Corney. Greg Garrido as Mr. Bumble.
1: He was up in Cambria a lot.
0: I actually
1: recognize some of these names.
0: Yeah, it's like
2: everybody.
0: It is literally
2: the
0: every
2: all-star cast of the county.
0: Of the county is in the show.
2: It
0: is it is amazing. Emmy Herman plays Nancy. Brett Boyle is Dr. Grimwig.
2: Well, and getting back to Jason, so his the way he moves in this show.
0: Yeah, he's a dancer.
2: It's so fun. And it's a really unique interpretation of this very, very
0: eccentric.
2: Complex, eccentric character.
0: Yeah.
2: He is so well suited for
1: it. So now you're directing Jason.
0: I am directing Jason. Isn't that funny? It's like full circle.
1: Is he taking direction?
0: He does take direction. Yeah. He takes direction. He's great.
1: Here's Eric. Do whatever you want. That's my direction.
0: I have given him some freedoms, but now we've all reined it in. We've had lots of, well, not lots, because we've only had 4.5 weeks of real rehearsal. But yeah, we've incorporated a lot of dance for certain
1: scenes.
0: How much
1: time should you have for a musical like this?
0: In real life, like for production like we're doing, with not necessarily professional people, I think we should probably have allowed like 7 weeks. But We're doing it in five, so.
2: And you know, we are.
0: We're really ready. Well. We're,
2: I mean,
0: ready.
2: We're ready to go. But there's just things like props.
1: We'll be the judge of that.
2: And all kinds of sort of behind the scenes things that are making us a little crazy.
0: Yeah.
1: Do you need
2: but
1: people to
2: the
1: donate?
2: Performers are good to go.
1: Do you need

0: able to donate to OEA Theatrical so you can do another show?
1: Yeah, that would be awesome. Yeah. And you can donate still.
2: This one. We still have expenses. The bills are going to come rolling in when the whole thing closes.
1: Yeah, so. As you know, I don't know if you know, but you get a lot of things on credit. You know, like the theater's on credit.
0: I'm in
1: the
0: radio.
1: The lights are on credit.
0: I know about getting things on credit.
1: It's great. But yeah, once the show opens and closes, then we owe a lot of money. So you can still donate by going to oeatheatrical.com.
2: So our website has options, lots of different options. For however you'd like to donate. I mean, you can support, you can sponsor a costume.
0: What about your sets?
1: They are all, I designed the set, and Tim Sewell and Larry Bulloff have been building away for weeks. It looks incredible. It's like huge layers and layers of things on wheels that rotate and do different configurations, and yeah, it's gonna be pretty dope.
2: It's kind of like a Les Mis kind of.
1: It's kind of Les Mis-y,
2: like,
1: yeah.
2: Aesthetic.
1: Yeah, that's the goal. We have lots of haze, lots of smoke.
0: It's a lot of work.
1: So much work. And we load into the theater on Sunday, and then we do our tech on Monday, Tuesday. Get to Wednesday, Thursday, do a full runs, and then we open on Friday.
0: So, in terms of OEA homeschooling, how does that work? How do you find your young people?
2: So our students are all with Heartland Charter School.
0: Okay.
2: Which is, it's a non-brick and mortar charter where students, families have options of how to piece that together. So OEA is a vendor for our Heartland Charter School. So our students, it's a kind of a hybrid experience where they're on campus for 2 days a week and then they do their skills-based learning, their math and their language arts at home. When they come to OEA, to Oakwood Enrichment Academy, they are doing experiential, collaborative learning. So,
0: and what's the research show? How are they doing?
2: They're doing really, they're doing
0: They perform as well as somebody in a traditional path?
2: Well, I mean, you know, the Heartland has their assessments. They're the ones who put through the state testing, make sure that kids are on track. We sort of provide the experiences and the joy. And I mean, certainly from my perspective, they're just thriving. Their academics.
0: What's the website, please?
2: It's oakwoodenrichmentacademy.com.
0: All right. Mm-hmm. All right, Christina, one last time, please. What's happening with Oliver! Exclamation mark.
2: Oliver is coming up very soon. We've got July 4th weekend, and then the weekend to follow, July 10th to 12th, is when we are going up. It's a one weekend only, so don't wait.
0: What times are the shows?
1: We have Friday night at 7, Saturday at 7, and Sunday at 1.
0: How am I getting my tickets?
1: You're going to go to packslow.org, or you can call the box office at 805-756-4849.
0: And aren't you doing the Mikado with Brian?
1: I am. I'm doing the set design for Mikado with Opera Slow. And we should give a shout out to Opera Slow, who has let us use their scene and costume shop for this production, which has been awesome. But I'll be doing the set design for that in October.
0: All right. Looks like you're all set.
1: Yes.
0: Christine, anything you want to say in closing?
2: Thanks so much for having us.
0: Nice to meet you. Nice to see you again, Eric. Off we go. News, traffic, weather. 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
3: A JAMA study out of Finland shows that students diagnosed with attention deficit hyperactivity disorder at a younger age had higher GPAs, obtained higher level degrees, and experienced lower dropout rates. The earlier kids were diagnosed with ADHD, the more likely they were to obtain college degrees. The students with ADHD who had the highest academic achievements were diagnosed around middle school age. The authors recommend having children screened before age 12, as this age often brings big social changes and high academic demands. We know ADHD comes with academic challenges, but earlier diagnosis may lead to early support, such as class accommodations, medical treatments, and academic tools. Parents are advised to talk to their child's pediatrician about earlier screening for ADHD. With this Med Minute, I'm Michelle Franzen.
4: ABC News, I'm Mike Dubusky. Among the major decisions from the Supreme Court today, a ruling that allows a president to hire and fire officials at independent government agencies. ABC's Devin Dwyer says it marks a significant expansion of presidential power.
5: In effect, that has now limited the ability of Congress to create independent bipartisan agencies across our government. This will transform

0: the federal government and eliminate a lot of those agencies that have both Republicans and Democrats on them. The agencies will still be there, of course, but now a president will be able to pack them with members he chooses because, as John Roberts said, they carry out executive functions.
1: President Trump is indicating a team will head to Doha, Qatar tomorrow for peace negotiations with Iran. However, Iranian state media reports there will be no negotiations between the U.S. and Iranian teams there. And much of the eastern half of the U.S. is bracing for triple-digit temperatures this week. This is ABC News.
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1: From ABC News, Wall Street Now. On Wall Street, stocks had a solid showing Monday, jumping more than 300 points as investors acted on cautious optimism of U.S. and Iran hostilities lessening with planned talks in Qatar, along with strong gains from Google parent company Alphabet, which rose 4% in its first day trading as a Dow member. The Dow Jones ended the day 0.59% up, with the Nasdaq gaining 2.07% and the S&P 1.8%. Comcast also jumped 6% after announcing their remaining media and tech companies, NBC Universal and Sky, will be spun off into a new publicly traded company. Comcast explaining these two companies will be better positioned to pursue its own strategic priorities, invest for growth, and create long-term shareholder value as independent entities. And a Stellantis plant will be giving their employees at one of their Fiat plants in northern Italy an extra week of summer vacation later this month after parts shortages for engines, bumpers, and sensors have left them unable to open after a public holiday. Mike Dubusky, ABC News.
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5: 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Taking a look at traffic and weather together. Pretty clear out there as far as the highways are concerned right now. Not much to report. That's a good thing. Maybe a little bit slowing southbound 101 through Pismo Beach right now in Shell Beach area. But other than that, pretty much very clear on the highways of the Central Coast. Taking a look at weather temperatures, we are going to be in the 60s and 70s the next few days with mostly clear skies. That's along the coast. 80s north of the Quest Grade and inland. Currently, Paso Robles checking in with 71 degrees. San to Marina checking in with 72. And here in San Luis Obispo, it is 69 degrees. 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

All right, Jim, thank you. Still to come on this broadcast during the 4 o'clock hour, we'll check with our friends from the Sierra Club at 505. Dr. James Papp wonders whether or not, as we approach the 4th of July, Americans are losing their interest in history. I hope not, but we'll talk.

0: It is the Dave Congleton Show, always your hometown radio talk show. This next segment, it has been a pleasure over the last year or so to put the spotlight on our friends down in Santa Barbara, Shelterbox USA. They have been answering the call around the country, around the world for years. And once again, they are answering the call, this time in Venezuela. And as always, they can use our help. Good to be in conversation with Carrie Murray. Carrie is the president of Shelterbox USA. She joins us now. Carrie, good afternoon.
1: Thank you so much, Dave. Thanks for having us.
0: Always good to talk with you, but let's start with the basics for people who haven't heard you before, Carrie. How do you explain Shelterbox USA?
1: So Shelterbox is a humanitarian relief organization, and we focus on one of your basic needs, and that's the provision of shelter. We provide emergency shelter and essential supplies when communities have been devastated by a devastating earthquake like you've seen in Venezuela, also things like typhoons, volcanoes, fires, and we also work in civil unrest and war situations like you're seeing in Gaza. And so we provide emergency shelter, and then in addition to the shelter, we provide basic household items. So that could be solar lanterns. You see in Venezuela, people are without power, so providing critical light. We also provide things like water filters and containers to store clean water. We also provide basic things like blankets and sleeping mats, also stainless steel cooking sets to help you prepare a hot meal. So we provide the essentials, the things that help put a roof over your head very quickly, but the things that you need to set up households so you can start the very long road to recovery.
0: And you have done this before. Shelterbox has done extensive experience. I'm looking here at the list. Philippines.
1: Yes. This is our 26th year. So we've worked in 100 countries, and that's over 300 disaster and crisis situations, including the United States. And we've brought emergency shelter and life-saving supplies to nearly 4 million people. So that includes like the big things you've heard about in the headline. So that big earthquake in Haiti in 2010, the tsunami in Japan. We've responded to so many typhoons in the Philippines. We've worked in Ukraine throughout the war. We've worked in Syria. We work in Gaza. So we work in some of the most vulnerable parts of the world when people need shelter urgently.
0: What can you tell us in terms of Venezuela? What do we know? My understanding is that there were two back-to-back earthquakes in Venezuela.
1: Yeah, so two back-to-back earthquakes. There was a 7.2 and then followed, right, by another one after 7.5 after that. And since then, you've also had so many dozens of aftershocks. And so to date, the death toll is over 1,700 people, and we're still in an active search and rescue. So there are teams that are digging through the rubble as part of very frantic rescue efforts. They still have found some people trapped that are alive, and there's obviously always a moment there of jubilation, but there are still thousands of people missing. We're seeing that there could be upward of 10,000 people that have been killed by this, and then thousands injured and tens of thousands that need shelter.
0: So let's use that as a case example, please, Carrie. This tragedy strikes. You get the phone call. Shelterbox is alerted. How do you coordinate a response? How do you figure out what is needed and how you're going to get involved?
1: Well, a few things. So we do this type of work every day. So we prepare to be able to provide emergency shelter and supplies in earthquake zones and also respond to things like hurricanes in these areas. So we've actually worked in the region before. I actually worked down in Grenada 2 years ago after the devastating hurricane there. So what we do at Shelterbox is we pre-position aid all across the world on what we're likely to need in those regions. So we had already pre-positioned

0: aid in Panama as well as in Barbados. So we have things like our humanitarian relief tents. This is what a family will live in the aftermath of losing their home. We also have pallets of things like solar lights and blankets and mosquito nets and water filters. So we first look at what we have in inventories in those regions. Have we responded in the region before? Then we look at what partners we have in that region. So we work extensively in disaster relief with an organization called Rotary, and ShelterBox is the official project partner of Rotary International in emergencies. So we start to reach out to our Rotary contacts in Venezuela. That could be the district governor, the club presidents, and we work on, you know, starting to sort through what the logistics supply chain is going to look like for that emergency. We also start to work on visas. So as you've seen, the government initially has only been letting people in as part of search and rescue operations. Then they'll start on the humanitarian aid and the foreign aid that responders bring in, groups like ShelterBox. So we start to work through those complexities. We've been working to build partnerships in this region. So we do have a local partner. They're based out of Colombia, and they've been active in search and rescue as well as doing assessments for us on basically caseloads, how many people, what are the shelter needs likely to be, so we can begin looking at what we have in inventories across the world and within the region as well. And we start to work on how we're going to be moving aid in and also response team members in. So we already have a team that's arrived in Colombia, now working through all the logistics of getting the workers in and then starting to help people in need. But it is logistically complex, depending on where we're working at. And Venezuela is not easy. However, we do this work every day, and we're responding to situations like this around the world. We're currently responding to another earthquake response that's ongoing in the Philippines and Mindanao that happened earlier this month. So this is the work that ShelterBox does routinely, Dave.
1: And how long, given what you just said, Carrie, what a very detailed answer, I appreciate that. How long realistically might it be from the time these earthquakes happen to the time you're able to get your supplies in country?
0: It could be a few weeks, right? It just depends. In the case of the Philippines, we're very fortunate that we have a warehouse in Cebu, Philippines, and we have a small staff team and volunteer team that they hit the ground running immediately. So sometimes it's a matter of just a couple of days. Sometimes it could be a few weeks. It just depends. And in a war situation, it could be even longer. It just depends on the type of emergency we're responding to.
1: So, and I would imagine you also have to work with the Venezuelan government to make this happen.
0: Yes. And I will tell you, from this emergency and what you're seeing when you watch the news, is that you're seeing hundreds of buildings have been damaged or destroyed, right? So this is not a period of weeks of a displacement or months. It could be years. So, you know, the length of this displacement could be for a while. So we're bringing in the type of aid that will really provide help in the immediate aftermath and the initial weeks to months following the earthquake as people begin to take the next steps of moving on with their lives again.
1: And what's on that list? What would you expect to be sending to Venezuela?
0: First, standard relief tents, humanitarian tents. They put a roof over your head. They look almost like a recreational tent, but they're not. These are made for emergency situations. They can withstand the elements. They're double wall tents, and they can hold an entire family. And we also, within these tents, you have privacy screens, so you can actually create like little separate rooms. And this is a place that a family will collect themselves. This is where they'll share meals. They'll sleep at night. The other things that we're gearing up to send are solar lanterns, right? So there's no power. You desperately need power. These solar lanterns provide safety. They provide light. You can also charge a cell phone in the solar lantern. We'll provide things like water carriers, also sleeping mats, as well as blankets. So just

0: things to bring comfort and to help really provide some protection and privacy for a family.
1: All right, take a short break. I want to come back and keep the conversation going with Carrie Murray. She's president of Shelterbox. I want to remind you, this is a Santa Barbara-based organization. They have been doing great, important work for decades. We're focused on what's happening in Venezuela. When we come back, I want to ask Carrie how we can get involved and how we can support Shelterbox. Stick around. I'm Dave Congleton. This is Hometown Radio.
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0: And our friends from the Sierra Club will be with us during the 4 o'clock hour. Short week this week. We're going to take the Friday off for 4th of July, but we've got a lot of great shows coming up. We're pretty well locked in for the week. I'll tell you about it as we go through the afternoon. Critically, though, I'm glad you stuck around for the conversation with Kerry Murray, president of Shelterbox, Santa Barbara-based organization. They have been involved in responding to disasters around the state. We'll get to that in a second. And around the world, we're focused on what is happening in Venezuela. And yet, Kerry, as I come back to you, I always get this question whenever I have a nonprofit on. I've got a listener texting wanting to know how much of your donations go for administration.
1: Okay, so that's a great question. And it really, Shelterbox aims to be a 4-star rated charity. We are on Charity Navigator for our effectiveness and efficiency. And our goal is to allocate 80 to 85% a year to programs, which is very strong. Yep. And so, you know, for our organization, you know, we don't spend money on advertising. We do really good work. I think we're run pretty much on a shoestring budget, and we work to be as effective as efficient as we can, right? So, but it's a great question. But I think, you know, we aim to make sure that we continue to achieve our 4-star Charity Navigator ratings each year.
0: What's your website so people can read more about the work?

0: that you do?
1: ShelterBoxUSA.org.
0: So we were talking before the break about Venezuela and how you are responding. How do you get your funding, Carrie? How do you get the money to buy all these supplies?
1: So ShelterBox USA is privately funded. And so the majority of funding comes from private individuals, people like you and me, that hear about the work of the organization and support it with a financial contribution. So mostly it's private individuals. We also have private charitable foundations. So we also receive funding from some foundations as well as some funding from corporate business. One of the corporations we worked with that also provides some in-kind resources during disasters is a company you've heard of, Amazon Disaster. They have a disaster relief arm, and they help support with things like logistics and supply chain and some relief items to help supplement the work that we're doing. But mostly this is coming from private individuals, also Rotarians that know about us, that give us support. And we're very grateful, Dave, that you have us on so people can learn about the work of this organization that's 26 years old now, that's really doing life-saving work all across the world.
0: So when you give a shelter box to someone, what is the unit cost? How much are you spending roughly on an individual to give them this shelter? It's got to be...
1: So today, ShelterBox provides customized relief packages for every disaster situation we're going into. So it's a different relief package that we're providing in Gaza than, say, we're going to provide in Venezuela, than we're responding with in Chad. So there's different needs that families have. And so it can vary the package anywhere from a shelter kit, which runs $100, which helps repair a damaged home. We did thousands of those in Ukraine so people could temporarily shelter in place, to a full shelter kit, which would be a tent, the solar lanterns, the blankets, the ground mats, the cooking set, the tools. All that for an entire family would be $1,000 delivered. So it really ranges anywhere from $100, Dave, to $1,000.
0: We should also stress, I mean, we applaud all the work that you're doing overseas, Carrie, but you also spend time here in California responding to California disasters.
1: Yes. So ShelterBox was very quick to mobilize and activate last year in Altadena during the Eaton fires. We provided basic household items and relief supplies to people who had been displaced in Altadena. We partnered alongside a Rotary District 5280 and 5300, working with dozens of Rotarians on the ground in Altadena for a period of weeks, helping in that displacement crisis. That was everything from air filters to solar lanterns to blankets and comforters, the things that were specifically requested and that people needed who were displaced and, as you saw, lost everything in those fires.
0: Right. So obviously with ShelterBox, you welcome donations large and small. Anyone can go on your website and make a donation. And as you mentioned,
1: it's the only way we can do this work.
0: Yeah.
1: And July 1 is a big time for us,
0: because
1: July 1 through September, we have a program called Stock the Box. And it's helping ShelterBox be ready with the tools and the resources we need. So the pre-positioned aid, the things like solar lights and the blankets and the shelter kits, having those pre-positioned and staged around the world so that we are ready to respond effectively and efficiently when disasters happen. So that's on our website at Stock the Box, at the ShelterBoxUSA.org website. And you can go online and make a donation for one of those individual aid items.
0: We have a couple of minutes left, Carrie. You're following this every day, I know. Give our listeners a sense, please, of the scale of displacement for any number of reasons that's happening around the world right now.
1: It's massive, and we've reached record numbers in the past few years. So with more than 117 million people around the world who've lost their homes to disaster and conflict, it's one in 67 people on the planet who've been affected and lost their homes. And so displacement is expanding every single year, and globally, when we look at, like, who's experienced the

0: highest levels of displacement. Sudan is really at the top of the list. They have over 15 million people displaced internally or across the borders. And then other places, Ukraine, Syria, Afghanistan, the DRC, and then the United States leads in disaster-related displacements. So, and especially California, as you know, we're not immune to evacuations and displacements. So this is a vexing issue. It's one of the biggest issues facing our planet.
1: And, of course, we're just coming off World Refugee Day.
0: Yes. Yes, so we just came off of World Refugee Day, and obviously really honoring the courage and the fortitude and the resilience of people by no fault of their own who are forced to flee their country. And the Sudan, as I mentioned, is a big driver of displacement, and we've been working so hard in places like Chad that are receiving so many refugees and housing so many refugees, helping host, you know, the highest volume of displaced people in the world. So we're working in these places, Dave, in addition to responding things like the earthquakes in Venezuela.
1: You talked about how July 1st kicks in this special program for you, but I'm also reminded that that's also the start of hurricane season.
0: Yes, so we're in hurricane season, and we know that, obviously we've had a couple really big years of hurricanes, anticipate more coming through the summer as well as the fall. This is also the sweet spot for the work that we do. I was part of our response last year, the end of the year in Jamaica after Hurricane Melissa. That was a Cat 5 storm. And so the campaign I mentioned, Stock the Box, helps us be ready. And Jamaica was a great example that being ready really paid off. We had aid pre-positioned in Barbados, and we were able to immediately draw down on that shelter aid and those items that people so desperately needed and get those on a boat and get them to Jamaica in just a couple of days and help people very quickly. So that's what this program, Stock the Box, is all about, is help Shelter Box USA be ready.
1: All right, Carrie, one last time on the website, please.
0: It's shelterboxusa.org. And Dave, I'm a big believer that everyone has something to contribute, whether it's financial contributions, volunteering your time, advocating for a mission, just getting involved, board membership, or giving your skills, specialized professional services. Nonprofits like Shelterbox USA, we need it. So thank you so much.
1: We've got to get you up here to talk to our Rotary groups up here if you haven't already, because we've got some very active Rotary chapters on the Central Coast.
0: Oh, I would be so privileged. I'd love it.
1: I will plant the seed there. But the bottom line is, if you want to support the people in Venezuela who need our help, the best way to do that, as far as I'm concerned, is donate to Shelter Box.
0: Thank you so much.
1: All right, Carrie, appreciate your time. Keep up the good work. We will talk again. All right, off we go. We've got news and traffic and weather. We'll spend the 4 o'clock hour with our friends from the Sierra Club. Dr. James Papp joins us at 5 o'clock. Eric Gorham at 6:05. 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
1: 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Time for traffic and weather together. Nothing to report as far as traffic is concerned right now, just slowing in the typical areas that I can see, especially southbound 101 through Shell Beach and into Pismo Beach right now. Taking a look at weather, temperatures in the 70s and 60s and 70s actually near the beaches tomorrow with highs in the 80s, north of the Cuesta Grade and inland, mostly clear skies, of course. Tonight, temperature's going to get down into the 60s, and currently Paso Robles checking in with 71 degrees, Santa Maria at 72, and here in San Luis Obispo, 69 degrees. And that is it for traffic and weather together. Time now to get back into the Dave Congleton Show, News Talk 920 and FM 96.5 KVEC.

0: All right, Jim, thank you. Kurt Olson is on a well-deserved vacation this week. He will be back with us a week from today. We'll be with you until Thursday afternoon. This hour, I have rounded up a really good panel here. I've been looking forward to this conversation all day because it's very important. I start by welcoming back to this broadcast Jana Patchen, coordinator for the local Sierra Club. Jana, nice to see you.
1: Hi, Dave. Great to see you.
0: On your radar, how important is this issue that we're about to talk about?
1: Oh, gosh. I mean, it's all interconnected, but when we talk about protecting our forests, I mean, they are one of the key lungs of our society, so utmost importance.
0: All right, so let's start by bringing in first Andre Sanchez. Andre is a community engagement and conservation policy manager for a group called CalWide. Andre, how are you, sir?
2: Hey, how's it going? It's Andre Sanchez with CalWild. I'm not doing too bad, you know. As Gianna mentioned, there's just a lot going on, and, you know, this is just one of many issues that's interconnected. So, yeah, I appreciate you taking the time to have me join.
0: I appreciate your time as well, sir. We also welcome this broadcast, Ben Pittery. Ben is the Director of Advocacy and Field Operations for Los Padres Forest Watch. Ben, welcome to the show.
3: Hi, Dave. Thanks for having me here.
0: All right. So, Andre, let me come back to you. Explain CalWild to people. What is CalWild?
2: So CalWild is an environmental conservation nonprofit organization. We work statewide. We primarily focus on federal land management issues with a bit more of an emphasis on the U.S. Forest Service lands and the Bureau of Land Management lands. And, you know, our mission, you know, almost verbatim essentially focuses on trying to protect wilderness and wild and scenic rivers. You know, so those are very high levels of protection under federal policy. And folks might be familiar with wilderness, you know, such as places in Yosemite that are protected under the Wilderness Act of 1964. But there's a bunch of other national level policies that also kind of interplay into protecting these landscapes that are managed by the federal government on behalf of the public.
0: And Andre, what's your website, please?
2: CalWild.org. So right. CalWild.org.
0: All right. And Ben, explain the Los Padres Forest Watch for us, please.
3: Sure, yeah. I mean, we're similar to CalWild. We're a nonprofit environmental organization. We're dedicated to protecting wilderness, wildlife, and water, and sustainable access within the Los Padres National Forest. So we're a bit more regionally focused, but the Los Padres is one of the biggest national forests in California and extends all the way from Ventura County in the south all the way up to the Monterey County to the north.
0: And Ben, what's your website, please?
3: Forestwatch.org.
0: All right. Jana, what's the importance are these two groups? You work with these guys.
1: Oh, gosh. I mean, Ben and Andre did a really great job, actually, of showing how many different levels of collaboration it takes. We've got organizations like CalWild that are working on high-level policy, BLM and Forest Service land, really, like, looking at federal policy.

0: Let's do the broad picture, please. Give our listeners a sense of the challenge that you and Andre and others have faced with the Trump administration and their changes in environmental and nature policies. What's been the impact and what changes have you experienced?
1: Sure. You know, I think we're really kind of living through some unprecedented times. It feels, you know, in doing this kind of work, it feels like we're just inundated, frankly, it seems like week to week, if not a day-to-day basis, there's something new kind of coming down the pipeline. And by something new, I mean, generally it's an inundation of, like, new threats to public lands, to the environment. And it runs the gamut. We're seeing attacks on bedrock, kind of fundamental environmental laws, you know, rules and laws, regulations that we've relied upon as a society to protect our natural resources, protect our environmental quality, things like attacks on the Endangered Species Act. We're seeing attacks on the National Environmental Policy Act, which is the law that requires the government to basically use science to look at the impacts of what it's proposing and then make decisions based on the best available science. We're seeing that law is being sort of whittled away at gradually and weakened. We're seeing mandates to, the Trump administration announced an emergency mandate to expand commercial logging across national forests throughout the United States and expand logging by something like 25%. We're seeing proposals to open up new oil and gas development across federal lands. And then you're seeing, like, institutional sort of decimation in some cases, or certainly, like, purging, with, like, the dismantling of the United States Forest Service being, like, a primary example, cuts to budgets, restructuring, relocations, and purging of, the people who have institutional knowledge and have decades of experience managing public lands. So, every day it's something new.
0: Yeah, it sounds pretty major.
1: It's a challenging time.
0: Yeah. Andre, how would you explain it?
2: I think Ben captured most of it. I think just the one analogy I'll kind of give is just it did feel, I would say, for the first full year, like death by a thousand cuts. And, you know, historically, there often had already been a sentiment of there's a lot of dumpster fires that pop up, but I feel like this is just an onslaught of dumpster fires that have occurred, you know, left and right. I think the one piece I'll just emphasize myself is just the intersectionality of it all that's happening. So it's not just wildlife being attacked. It's not just, you know, specific agencies being attacked. It's not just people being specifically attacked. It's literally all of it across the board. And so, you know, it kind of really just touches on the concept of, you know, these landscapes are not just under threat, but it's also the people and the way that they access the landscapes that are under threat as well.
0: Yeah. You were saying earlier, Gianna, about the interconnected between all this. And here's another example.
3: Yeah. Yeah. I mean, really, it's public health, environmental health, like the well-being of our communities is definitely all interconnected. And something that we've been talking about within this group and with other community organizations is that this is not only a threat to, like, wildlife, public lands, public health, but also to public input and governmental transparency. Sometimes these environmental laws are the only thing forcing corporations to disclose what kind of industry they're bringing to our communities. And sometimes it's the only opportunity we have to give public feedback and to utilize our voices as communities. So it's really concerning that as the Trump administration attempts to chip away these laws, it's literally limiting our ability to use our voice as local communities.
0: Plenty to discuss. A short break. We'll keep the conversation going. Your thoughts still to come. I'm Dave Congleton. This is Hometown Radio.
4: On June 29, 1776, Virginia declared independence from Great Britain and officially became an independent commonwealth. The Virginia Convention adopted the colony's first state constitution, officially severing ties with England. As the

0: Richest, most populous, and first established of the 13 colonies, this was an important event. Earlier that month, delegates had approved the Virginia Declaration of Rights, setting forth principles of individual liberty and self-government. Thomas Jefferson authored the preamble, which consisted of a list of grievances against King George III. Famous for his speech stating, "Give me liberty or give me death," that same day, Patrick Henry was elected as the Commonwealth's first governor. And that's the way it was 250 years ago today. This quarter millennial minute has been brought to you by the History Center of San Luis Obispo County. Please check us out at historycenterslo.org. Celebrating America's 250th birthday this July and all year, this is History Center Executive Director Steve Schmidt. Happy 250th, America.
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0: All right, just joining us, we have in studio Gianna Patchen from the local Sierra Club. Ben Pittery is joining us from the Los Padres Forest Watch. Andre Sanchez is also with us from Cal Wild, talking about what's happening in California in particular under the Trump administration in terms of our national forest. And gentlemen, as we're back with you, Andre, let me start with you, please. Are there specific areas in California more affected by this than others?
1: Well, if we're specifically talking about like the roads, this area conservation rule, then I would say yeah. But even beyond that, there's some nuance to it, and there's still generally an answer of yes. I would say the more simple way to answer is, you know, there's been historical efforts to very much go in to do, you know, unsustainable resource extraction on any of the landscapes within parts of California, like the National Forest or Bureau of Land Management lands. Though they're the ones that are most susceptible. So for example, increasing oil and gas leases, doing mineral extraction, and doing other types of unsustainable management practices. Those are the kinds of places that I think are being impacted overall.
0: Yeah. Ben, what's your primary concern? Is there a particular area of the state that you're watching?
2: Well, we focus on the Los Padres National Forest, and it's over 600,000 acres of land in the Los Padres is potentially impacted by this decision that we're talking about. And those areas make up, I mean, if any of your listeners recreate in the National Forest, I can almost guarantee when you look on a map, you'll see that this spans so many places that people use, you know, on a day-to-day basis to recreate and to access the forest for all sorts of different activities. So it's very significant locally.
0: Yeah. And Ben, follow up on that, please. Can we challenge this in court? Are there efforts underway to fight the Trump administration in court?
2: Okay. Well, broadly, there are groups using, you know, legal action to challenge much of what is taking place under this administration. Some of that is working. Some of it less so. If we're speaking about this, the repeal of the roadless rule. Yes, it's likely that this decision, if it's finalized, will eventually be

0: challenged in court. The government is required to abide by the National Environmental Policy Act, so it has to take a hard look at environmental consequences. It has to analyze alternatives, disclose impacts, use science, and respond to public comments. And so we'll be looking to make sure it's doing those things. But separately, also under something called the Administrative Procedure Act, agencies have to provide reasoned explanations for changing the course, and they can't just act arbitrarily and ignore important evidence. And so with hundreds of thousands of public comments pouring in, and literally multiple decades of history and public record in support of the roadless rule and why it's important, they've got a tough task ahead of them justifying this action.
1: Now, I want to follow up on that. Gianna, I promised you a chance to mention the recent town hall meeting.
2: Yeah. So one of the really exciting parts of, exciting may be the wrong word, but one of the silver linings of seeing attacks on many levels to the environment is that communities are coming out to show up, support, and use their voices, even if the administration is trying to take that away. So one of those examples was last week. We co-hosted with Los Padres Forest Watch, with Cal Wild, Latino Outdoors, the Wilderness Society, and a bunch of local organizations, a town hall about the roadless rule. And I think something that would help us back up is, like, what is this roadless rule and
1: explain this.
2: Where we're at?
1: All right. Ben, Andre, who wants to explain the roadless rule?
3: Ben, I feel like since you have refined the presentation, you can start first.
1: Well, let's start with Ben, and then Andre, you can jump in. Go ahead, Ben. What is the roadless rule?
0: Thanks. I'll take a step. So, okay, the roadless rule is a very important regulation that protects, the character of many of our remaining relatively impacted public lands. Okay, and it was adopted in 2001, following a historically robust public process that included 430 public meetings held around the country. The process took about over 2 years, and over 1.5 million comments were submitted by the public, 98% in support. So this has been historically popular regulation, and that cuts across party lines. I think it's important to point out that this historically has been a bipartisan rule. In fact, there was a recent poll back in 2019, Pew Charitable Trust conducted polling across parties, and 65% of Republicans, and I think it was 77% of independents, and then higher even for Democrats, support these protections when they actually know what they are. Okay. And so what are they? It's actually really simple, and because it's fairly limited. So the roadless rule, it prevents two very specific things, and only these things. So it prevents new permanent road construction. Okay, so new permanent roads, and that's different. Many of these areas that are protected by the roadless rule already have roads that are used for access. Okay, right. So these aren't places that are like untouchable or unreachable. Nobody's trying to like keep these places off limits. We're trying to keep these places intact the way they are by preventing new permanent road construction. And then the second thing it does is it does prevent explicitly the most intensive forms of commercial logging. Mm-hmm. Okay. So over 58 million acres of land, is currently protected by the roadless rule. I think it's over 30% of the national forest system. And like I said, I think it's 600,000 acres of land in the Los Padres National Forest. And so, it's a really important regulation, and I think we're about to get into this, sort of the why are they doing this. This is what keeps many of our public lands, these areas, from being developed for industrial and resource extraction. That's what this is about, and that's why this is important.
1: Andre, tag onto that, please. Why

0: is this important in your mind?
1: Well, two quick things I'll mention. One, many of the areas that are protected under the roadless rule are the headwaters of many of the important watersheds throughout the state of California. So, for example, a lot of the places in the Sierra Nevada or in the Central Coast region, the upper portions of the streams that provide water resources, for all of the different uses, recreation, the human use, agriculture, begin in roadless areas. The other component, too, is that, just helps with a bunch of other, environmental-related issues, including, combating climate change, providing habitat that is unfragmented for wildlife, offering the opportunities for people to have the respite that they're looking for, to access these landscapes when they need it. Get away from their everyday life. And then the final piece as well, actually, I'll just leave it there. So those are the, I said two, and I'll leave it there. Thank you.
0: Gianna, weigh in on this, please.
2: Well, I learned a lot, actually, at the town hall last week. So I'm going to be parroting some things that Ben and Andre taught me just about a week ago.
0: Fair enough.
2: A fascinating thing is that more roads actually means more wildfires. So when we talk about limiting new permanent road construction, we are actually talking about wildfire mitigation as well. New research shows that wildfires are four times as likely to start in areas developed with roads compared to undeveloped roadless forest tracts. And so when we're looking at a state like California, protecting our forests and limiting the amount of roads that there are in them, especially ones that are intended for industry, limiting those is really crucial to protecting those forests from wildfires, but also our communities that are next to these forests. I mean, we've firsthand seen here in California, in San Luis Obispo County, how devastating these wildfires can be for our local communities. And we really have a responsibility, and the federal government has a responsibility to protect our communities and not implement proposals that will make us more vulnerable to wildfire. And my second one, if Andre gets two, I'll take two, is actually more on the financial side of things. But like taxpayers,
0: 30 seconds.
2: Okay, taxpayers on the hook for paying for this. So like, let's talk about if this is fiscally responsible for the Trump administration to implement. It doesn't look like it is.
0: I'll give you a chance to follow up on that short break. News, traffic, weather. We'll keep the conversation going. I'm Dave Congleton. This is Hometown Radio.

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2: This is Lee Habib, host of Our American Stories. On our next episode, a man shares the story of how he was stiffed out of over $300,000 and explains why he still decided to pay all of his creditors back anyway. Plus, we'll share the tale of World War II's most decorated soldier, and that would be Audie Murphy. You won't want to miss the next episode of Our American Stories.
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8: 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Jim Richards in for the vacationing Kurt Olson here on the Dave Congleton Show, News Talk 920 and FM 96.5 KVEC. Time for traffic and weather together. By the way, time now 4:33 p.m. Taking a look at traffic. Well, we do have nothing really to report as far as traffic is concerned. Just slowing in the typical areas, southbound 101 through Gizmo Beach and Shell Beach, maybe a little bit southbound 101 through Napomo at this time also. Taking a look at weather, temperatures are going to be in the 70s and 80s near the beaches tomorrow, 80s north of the Quest of Gray and inland. Currently, and temperatures down in the 60s tonight. Mostly clear skies also through tonight and tomorrow. Paso Robles currently checking in with 71 degrees, Santa Maria 72, and here in San Luis Obispo 69 degrees. 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

0: You're just joining us in Hometown Radio. We're getting perspective about what has been happening, not happening with our national forest, particularly here in California, under the last nearly 2 years of the Trump administration. Joining me in studio, we continue with Gianna Patchen, coordinator with the local Sierra Club. Joining us, we also have Ben Pittery from Los Padres Forest Watch and Andre Sanchez from Cal Wild, going back to radio school. Gianna, follow up. Just before the news break, we were talking about the financial impact of all this.
1: Yeah, so I think one of the really interesting things about the roadless rule is that it initially had bipartisan support when it was passed in 2001. And part of that reason is because it makes basic economic sense to not create new permanent road construction when we already have a backlog of $5.6 billion in road maintenance in our national service or our national forests. So, you know, it's that common sense mentality of let's make sure we have the funding to properly implement our existing roads through our national forests before we open up more roads that we don't have as a nation, currently the budget, to

0: maintain. So that seems like a pretty simple explanation there that most of us can get down on, and making sure that we're not draining taxpayer dollars for roads that are also predominantly going to be used for industrial logging.
1: Yeah, but Ben, we hear the argument from the Trump administration and their many supporters that, well, we need to do things like this for wildlife management, and we've got to keep the fires under control. Is this not a way to stop the forest fires that are devastating the country?
2: Right. No, this isn't the way. And let me say a couple things. First of all, when it comes to actively managing the land to quote unquote, you know, manage wildfire, mitigate wildfire, it's important to note that like these practices have trade-offs ecologically, okay? And so we need to be selective and careful and strategic about what we're doing along those lines. Typically, agencies like, you know, CAL FIRE, the U.S. National Forest, tend to have a one-size-fits-all approach that can often be more impactful than good. Okay, all of that said, when it comes to the roadless rule doesn't prevent any of that from happening, okay? It's a big misconception. I think that there's misinformation, frankly, coming from supporters of this repeal that somehow, you know, we need to build new roads to manage forests for wildfire. Again, in the Los Padres National Forest, we have 349 miles of existing roads and trails for both motorized and non-motorized recreation. 349 miles in land that's protected by the roadless rule. Okay, the roadless rule doesn't prevent vegetation management. It doesn't even prevent commercial thinning operations when it's done as part of a wildfire mitigation or fuel management project. And for proof of that, you can just look to the Los Padres National Forest, where we have several projects in different stages of either being proposed or actively implemented, you know, to do fuel management in roadless areas using existing roads. And again, these are permanent roads, right? It prevents permanent roads. So the agencies that do this kind of work, they access areas all the time. They create new temporary roads and ways to get at areas of land that they want to, quote-unquote, treat. The roadless rule does not prevent or stand in the way of fuel mitigation. Again, the only thing it prevents are new permanent roads that are needed to do things like establish new industrial mining operations, right? You need new permanent roads for that. If you want to reach existing old growth forest areas for commercial logging, you're probably going to need to set up new permanent roads for that. Oil mineral extraction as well. But this doesn't stand in the way of wildfire mitigation.
1: Andre, is he right?
3: Yes. And I would say, kind of touching on a little bit in between the two things that Gianna and Ben just talked about, and Gianna's point about roads, there is more road mileage in California alone on the National Forest lands than there is in the entire National Highway Transportation System. And so that's just, again, for California. There's way more, even more road miles on National Forest lands across the entire country than even, obviously, even at that point, the National Highway Transportation System. So just kind of wanted to plug that in there and just respond again in the yes fashion.
1: Yeah. On the Frederick Law text line, a listener is texting a question, wants to know if there's any legislation currently in, let me read this, any current legislation designed to protect roadless roads, roadless areas.
3: Yeah, I can chime in here real fast. There is actually a bill that is being pushed. We'll see how successful it is, as I'll put it, since it doesn't have quite as much bipartisan support as we would hope for at this point in time. But it is called the Roadless Area Conservation Act, and it would codify the roadless rule permanently into place. So instead of it just being, you know, a policy that this agency has to abide by, it would be like a permanent law that they have to abide by. Hmm. And again, that's called the Roadless Area Conservation Act. Hmm.
1: I guess the question becomes, gentlemen, as we listen to you and you express your concerns, and Ben, I'll start with you, please. What's the

0: call to action here. Our listeners, people want to get involved. What should they do? What can they do realistically?
1: Right. So we've been waiting for the official opening of the public comment period for this process. So the Forest Service will be releasing its environmental impact statement, okay, on its evaluation of the repeal. And when it does that, there's going to be most likely a 30-day period for people to submit comments. And it's very important that as many people do so as possible. We need to build a strong administrative record. We'd love it if our comments could convince people, decision makers, to change their minds. That may or may not be possible under this administration, but it's still important to build that administrative record, both for future, legal proceedings and also for future administrations. Right, one day the prior administration repealed the roadless rule in parts of Alaska, the prior Trump administration, and the Biden administration reversed that. Okay, so these things can be reversed, and the stronger public record we have, the more likelihood that we have that will happen. And so there are various platforms people can use to submit comments ahead of time. Forestwatch.org/roadless is one place where people can go. You can see a map of the Los Padres National Forest and which areas are threatened. And if you scroll down to the bottom, you have to scroll a little ways because there's a lot of descriptions of land areas that are potentially affected. But there's a form people can fill out, and it takes you to an action alert. And we are compiling those letters, and we'll be submitting them when it opens up. Also, roadless.org is a really fantastic website. That coalition of groups are sort of around the country are sponsoring, and it has similar ways people can take action and get involved.
0: Andre, what's the call to action as far as you're concerned?
2: I would say, first off, kind of going into the resources that Ben just mentioned, look at a map and try to find what the closest roadless area to you is, and more than likely many of the places that you already recreate on are in a roadless area or very near or adjacent to one. Become a little bit more informed as to where the closest roadless area is to you. And then when that comment period does pop up, share why you specifically know that that place is important. So, you know, sharing your story, your perspective, and the importance of it to you is very integral in all of what Ben just said.
0: Hmm. Gianna, give us a local angle.
3: Oh, gosh. Well, definitely amplifying what Ben shared, going to forestwatch.org/roadless. That is going to be a place where local folks can give comment. Los Padres Forest Watch also has a great resource where you can look and see the roadless areas in Los Padres Forest that you've probably visited. But last and certainly not least is talk about it. Talk about it with your friends. Talk about it with your neighbors. I'll emphasize that this is an issue. The roadless rule has bipartisan support previously. So this should not be this polarizing political issue. We love our national forests. We want to see them protected. We don't want to be impacted by wildfire. And we don't want to pay unnecessary tax dollars towards infrastructure that benefits corporations and not the public.
0: On the Frederick Law text line, Benjamin, I'll give this question to you. A listener wants to know, has the Trump administration helped make any improvements for long-term environmental impact?
1: I'm straining a bit to think of examples of things that have been that stand out as especially helpful for in terms of environmental protection. You know, I'll just say I think that's fair, and I think that's explicitly the platform of this administration, right? So when you look at the announcement, right, that they released to repeal, when they announced they were repealing the roadless rule, they say why they're doing it, right? And right up front, they say this is about you know, the United States economy and needing to

0: streamline permitting and get rid of red tape and hurdles that prevent extraction of natural resources on public lands.
1: Yeah.
0: Right. So, I mean, that is the platform of this administration, and it is doing that. So I'm hard pressed. You know, nothing stands out as particularly beneficial, unfortunately.
1: Andre, I'm going to guess you're similarly strained.
2: Yeah, I would say that, you know, if anything, if there is a positive spin on this, it's that it's allowed us to come together to realize the overlap of all of these different issues. And that's something that I'm actually kind of borrowing in the summary that Gianna shared at our Roadless event last week.
1: All right, I'm going to give Gianna a last segment to talk about the local Sierra Club. I want to thank Andre and Ben for joining us. Ben, you want a final thought with our listeners?
0: Just piling on that same thing that Gianna and Andre have just said. You know, this is people who, if you use the forest, if you go out and you recreate, you know, I don't care if you're a hiker or a backpacker, you know, a tree hugger, or like if you're a fisherman or you are a hunter, or if you enjoy OHV riding even, okay, like people are going to these places for a certain type of experience. It's why we protect our public lands. It's why we value our public lands. And that experience has to do with the remoteness, with the landscape being relatively intact, with the environment being protected, right? This action is not being done for the benefit of the common American citizen. Okay, this is something that the administration's doing to support corporations who want to privatize natural resources. It should be bipartisan. I think if people really understood what this is about, people would be opposing this move by the administration.
1: Andre, final thoughts, please.
2: Oh, I mean, I think reiterating part of what I mentioned in terms of actions, right? I think just try to really, you know, choose your battle that you're going to be able to stick with respect to any of these environmental issues. And, you know, exactly that. Stick with it and try to, you know, talk about it, as Gianna mentioned, and try to become more informed about it, spread the word, and, you know, just weigh in as heavily as you can, especially, again, reiterating that piece of, you know, the personalization component of the landscape that you love. So, yeah, just thank you again for letting me be a part of this.
1: All right, gentlemen, thank you very much for the conversation. Keep up the good work. We will talk again. Short break. We'll come back and put the emphasis on our local Sierra Club chapter. I'm Dave Congleton. This is Hometown Radio.
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1: So, true story. I have a dear friend who has a daughter who's suddenly in a position to put a down payment on a home. And she has heard me for the last few years. Yes, she actually listens to the show. Talk about my real estate buddy, Lindsay Hart, with Christie's International Real Estate. So, she called 805-441-7744. Lindsay called back within a half hour, hooked her up with her financial guy because this young woman is trying to pre-qualify for that loan. The guy is calling her back and forth on Sunday. I mean,

What I'm trying to stress here is that the Lindsey Horan team is literally there for you 24/7. And I don't know if this is going to work out, but I appreciated the fact that Lindsey got at it right away, hooked this young woman up with her financial people, and they have already begun the process. It wasn't like, hey, I'll get back to you on Monday. No. When you need Lindsey, she is there for you, and I can attest to that personally. So, believe me, please, when I tell you, if you're thinking of selling your house, if you're looking to buy a house, this is the agent for you. Her name is Lindsey Horan. You're going to find her online at lindseyhorangroup.com. Yes, you're going to call that number, 805-441-7744. And yes, please, tell her Dave says hi and thank you. License number 01868098.

0: All right, so we have the 4th of July on Saturday. The question we're going to ask in the 5 o'clock hour is whether or not we have lost interest in our history. Dr. James Papp seems to think so. He will discuss. Welcome you as well. We're in our final segment with Jana Patchen from the Sierra Club. Pretty impressive guys.
1: Pretty impressive. Ben and Andre are amazing.
0: How does somebody join the Sierra Club, the local chapter?
1: You've got a couple ways. First and foremost, become a Sierra Club member. If you go to sierraclub.org/Santa-Lucia and click our join button, you can become a Sierra Club Santa Lucia chapter member. We'd love to have you.
0: And I can sign up before July 15th at the big event.
1: True. So if you're a member or not, we have a bunch of public events. All of our events on our website are open to the public. Most of our volunteer opportunities are open to the public. And we'd love to see you on July 15th. We have our every other month general meeting, and this one's going to be highlighting Creeklands Conservation, another local environmental nonprofit, and their work to restore steelhead habitat and creeklands here in Slough County.
0: And then on August 26th, you have another event.
1: And so we've got alternating months. Every other month, a general meeting, the one I shared earlier, and then the alternating months are our Earth Action Hours. So if you are interested in learning more about the roadless rule, what we just shared about today, but other local, state, and federal environmental issues, and then having a moment right there to take action on those issues in the room next to your community members, then our Earth Action Hour is for you. Our next one is on August 26th. That's at 6 p.m. And again, if you go to our website, sierraclub.org/Santa-Lucia, or you Google Slough Sierra Club, you'll find that event there. And we'd love to have you just to teach you what's happening here.
0: You've been on this job for more than a year now. What do you think?
1: It's been, my phrase has been absolutely never boring, almost always fun.
0: Yeah.
1: And
0: almost
1: surrounded
0: always.
1: By community. That's, yeah. Almost always.
0: But what about the challenges you're facing? I mean, come on. We just had a great discussion with these guys, but the bottom line to me, is anybody surprised, Jana? I mean, isn't that not what you expected this president to do when he got into office?
1: I mean, yeah. It's surprising to see that what comes up, but it's not surprising that the attacks on environment are coming from this administration. I will say it is surprising to see the California state legislature not support environmental policies in the way we'd like to. I would love to see our California legislature stand up in this time. And it's not all of our state elected officials, but we're really lucky locally to have folks that are standing up in Sacramento for us. But
0: what's
1: been hard to see.
0: What issue are they disappointing you in Sacramento?
1: We saw last year an attack on the California Environmental Quality Act. Oftentimes, we see environmental laws pitted against affordable housing when in reality, talk about intersectionality, environmental health, public well-being, and sustainably developed communities are all intersectional. So really disappointing to see those attacks come from our own state, who has been a champion on environmental policies in the past. Especially sneaky in that legislation in last summer was all sorts of handouts for industrialization and corporations. So I would love to see our state continue to stand up for environmental policies because that's part of what makes California a really special state, and it's really needed when the Trump administration is doing it.
0: Have you seen that new Welcome Home Village?

0: Johnson Avenue.
1: Yes, it just opened, right?
0: Isn't that amazing in terms of the eco, was it eco building would be the term?
1: Mm-hmm.
0: The materials that they used and the way it's designed.
1: Yeah.
0: I know it's not an answer for long-term housing, but there is your intersectionality.
1: Oh, it's
0: about
1: baby steps.
0: We can have housing and we can also be environmentally responsible.
1: And we need to make sure, I mean, part of environmental policies is making sure that the communities we what we develop in our community, housing wise and infrastructure wise, is going to stand the test of climate crisis, of earthquakes, of water accessibility. You can build as much housing you want, but if we drain our wells, we won't have water to drink in those homes.
0: But you're of the generation coming up. Aren't you concerned that you have suitable housing in the future, Gianna?
1: I'm a renter here in San Luis Obispo, definitely. And also, though, it's not an either or, and our policymakers shouldn't force it to be an either or. We have more housing in the country than we have unhoused people. And granted, it is much more nuanced than that, but, I don't think environmental policy is really the main thing limiting it. Unfortunately, it's a lot more other things going on.
0: I know you're not necessarily a generational spokesperson, but do you see your generation living simpler? I mean, not having the big house that your parents had, not necessarily driving a car like other people do, be more environmentally conscious. Are you hopeful for that?
1: I'm definitely hopeful. I'm actually really stoked to share we have a new student committee within our chapter that's college students who are getting involved. And, you know, I think it's a whole ton of baby steps. And really with my generation, Gen Z, but also Gen Alpha after us.
0: There's Gen Alpha.
1: Gen Alpha is the
0: next
1: one. It
0: shows you how old I am. That's the first time I've heard that phrase.
1: But I think a huge part is like empowerment is, you know, our generations are concerned about the climate crisis, but we're not seeing media talk about what we can do. And we really have so many of the solutions available to us. It's moved to renewable energy. It's put solar panels on most of our roofs here in California. And it's a lot more water conservation, water recycling. We've got a lot of solutions. It's just how do we implement them?
0: Your passion is refreshing. The website for the Sierra Club is
1: SierraClub.org/Santa-Lucia, and we'd love to see you on July 15th at our general meeting.
0: Gianna, we appreciate the conversation. I got about 20 seconds for a final thought.
1: Find a place to use your voice. It doesn't have to be on environmental issues. I hope it is, but it could be social justice, housing. Grab a boat, hop on, and use your voice where you can.
0: You think people care? Just in general?
1: I think they do. I think we got to breathe air, we got to drink water, and we'd rather do it next to people we love.
0: I'm jaded and cynical. All right, Gianna, thank you. Appreciate it very much. Off we go. News, traffic, weather. How much are you studying history these days? How much do you care about our history? We got a lot to cover. We got a great guest. Important topic. All we need is you. Stay with us.
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3: From ABC News, I'm Stephanie Officer. As Kentuckians begin the recovery and rebuilding process after this weekend's devastating floods, Governor Andy Beshear posted a video today warning of dangerously high temperatures expected this week.
4: The good news is the rain moved out yesterday afternoon and a lot of the waters are receding. The bad news is there was so much rain in some areas like Cumberland County, Hart County, and others that some roads are still underwater or there is swift moving water that can be dangerous.
3: Meanwhile, that same scorching heat is expected to move across the Midwest and Northeast as wildfires burn across at least 6 states. ABC's Alex Stone.
5: Millions of Americans are bracing for dangerous heat with the 4th of July weekend approaching. In Colorado, 3 federal wildland firefighters killed while battling the Knowles fire are now being identified. 38-year-old Emily Barker, 27-year-old Nick Hutcherson, and 27-year-old Sydney Watson were all assigned to a heli-tac crew near the Utah border when they were overcome by fire. Numerous wildfires are burning in several western states, fueled by widespread drought and wind. There are now states of emergency declared in Colorado and Utah.
3: Tens of thousands are still missing in Venezuela after those twin earthquakes hit the capital, Caracas, last week. Nearly 1,500 people have died, more than 3,000 hurt. But rescuers are finding survivors, including an 18-day-old baby and